0: Mason Wynn takes high and wide from lefty Kyle Harrison. No score. We're in the second inning with one out for the Cardinals. Along with Ricky Horton, I'm John Rooney. Ryan Schulte is our producer engineer here at American Family Field. Fastball high, two balls and no strikes as Mason Wynn is trying to break out of an 0 for 9 and only two hits in his last 22 at-bats. He takes a practice swing after calling a batter's timeout. Mason is not quite all the way back in the batter's box, an open stance. He checks his swing and takes a strike just below the belt. Our game is brought to you by Budweiser, official beer sponsor of Major League Baseball. Crack open the game with Budweiser and enjoy unrivaled flavor and refreshment. The 2-1, a swing and a miss. After Mason Wynn, it's Brian Torres. The pitch, Wynn takes a breaking ball a little bit low, and that's being challenged. That looked
1: batter
0: like a strike.
1: Batter challenging the ball call.
2: Sure did. That was that sweeper or slurve,
0: and it is a strike.
1: Pitches and strikes, batter's out.
0: Called a ball, but on the challenge, the first strikeout for Kyle Harrison. Nobody on, two outs, and Brian Torres up.
2: It's a good challenge for Torres batting against a left-hander, and I think it's very telling that he's actually in the lineup.
0: Here's strike one to Brian Torres, 0 for his last six. He has played 510 minor league games over 11 seasons, a .307 career minor league hitter. He swings, lifting a foul ball out of play, and his on-base percentage over those years, .396.
2: Yeah, and I think what's telling about him being in the lineup against the lefty is how much his stock has grown in a very quick period of time. And he does have those great numbers in the minor leagues, but boy, did he produce in his major league debut.
0: And here's a pitch being challenged.
1: Catcher challenging to call a ball.
0: The slurve was called a ball by Adam Hamery. Is Contreras 2 for 2? No, he is not.
1: Calls confirmed. The pitch is the ball. Milwaukee has one challenge remaining.
2: That one actually looked good to me as well.
0: Not quite an inch below the strike zone, but it's a ball. 1 and 2 on Brian Torres. The pitch. Ground ball to the third baseman, Renifo. He straightens and throws a strike over to first. The Cardinals are out 1-2-3. The Brewers come up in the second, 0-0.
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0: Former Yankees product Jake Bowers, left-handed batting first baseman, will lead off in a scoreless game, bottom of the second inning. McGreevy's first pitch to him. A curve down and in.
2: I've just noticed here at this ballpark, and maybe it's always been true, that they open this park differently depending on whether it's a night game or a day game. It's wide open today, and it was not yesterday.
0: Here's a foul ball that goes over to the Milwaukee dugout on the first base side. They have all the windows open.
2: Yeah.
0: And I think left and right field on each side of the scoreboard, then they weren't that way yesterday.
2: No, and the roof, too, I think they cover the sun more. I think, obviously, that's part of...
0: Well, they hedge their bets against the shadows.
2: And yes.
0: By only opening the roof. There's a ground ball base hit that goes to right field, just like the leadoff hit by Christian Yelich. Bowers is on.
2: So one more
0: and yesterday
2: final.
0: The roof was two-thirds open.
2: Yeah, and there you go. That's right. One final thought about the expected ERA for Michael McGreevy. He's one of, he's at the bottom. I mean, his difference between his ERA and his expected ERA is three runs. And there's only two pitchers in baseball that have a bigger number than him. I think that should be viewed not as a negative. Boy, he's been lucky and pitching well. I think it's a positive. He knows how to pitch even when he gives up contact. And I think that's actually a pitchability number as well as an actual hard number that analytics people can use.
0: Here's ball one upstairs to Garrett Mitchell, left-handed batting outfielder. A half swing and a quick throw to first base, a low throw picked by Burleson, putting a late tag down on Bowers. And the pitch is a strike, one ball, one strike on Garrett Mitchell. Churio and Contreras are the only two right-handed batters in the lineup. Granted, Renifo is a switch batter. Quick throw to first base, back safely, Jake Bowers. If you're a Cardinals fan, you know there's nothing like baseball in St. Louis, and nothing beats 60-cent sippers at On the Run the day after the Cardinals score six or more.
2: Bowers will run two, 4-for-5 stealing bases. They all run.
0: The 1-1 pitch. Mitchell takes a strike over the inside corner. Go ahead and challenge. Like to see Milwaukee out of challenges
2: yeah.
0: in the second inning.
2: We've seen that a lot in the last 10 days, haven't we? Saw it in Cincinnati. Saw it with the Pirates.
0: William Contreras was 1 out of 2 in his challenges with the Cardinals batting in the second inning. The pitch, a little bit low. 2 balls, 2 strikes on Mitchell with Luis Renifo, former Angel, on deck. Shallow outfield for the Cardinals. Walker back a couple of steps, but very shallow in center for Scott. The same for Torres, and not that far off the left field line for him. The pitch, swing and a miss. He got him. The third strikeout for Michael McGreevy. And here is Luis Renifo, who had a 2-for-3 day with a walk and a caught stealing yesterday. Pedro Paez threw out a couple more runners yesterday.
2: Yes, he did. Ali Marmol telling us before the game, that's as much about accuracy as anything else. I mean, there's pop time to it. There's obviously how hard you throw to second, but it's also accuracy.
0: Move to first and back safely, Jake Bowers.
2: And most of his throws are right on the money. And he does have a strong arm, too.
0: Well, with today's stolen bases, if you bounce a throw, if you're a catcher and you bounce a throw, chances of getting an out are greatly diminished. Here's a swing and a miss on a fastball up to left-handed batting Luis Renifo.
2: And the accuracy now on throwing the ball, and it'll be true for Herrera here too, is you're actually throwing the ball to the first base side of the second base bag, and Mason Wynn's going to come in and try to tag their feet. That is kind of how it works now.
0: Everybody goes in head first. The pitch. Fastball low, 1 ball and 1 strike. And when I'm talking about bouncing a throw, the fielder has to raise the glove to catch it. Usually, that's the split second the runner needs to get in there safely.
2: And we talked to Ollie about that, too, the whole idea of teaching tagging. They were doing that after we talked to him on the field today. Stubby Clapp working with all the infielders on that.
0: Runner at first, the pitch. Renifo takes inside.
2: Stubby's so good with the fungo bat. He's standing at home plate, and he's hitting short hops like their catcher's throws down to the second base bag, simulating a throw from the catcher and wanting to see Mason Wynn and J.C. and Weatherholt dig it.
0: Here's a ground ball up the middle, and that's played by Mason Wynn, who's just going to tag Bowers, who is sitting, and he's just inching his way back toward first base like he's doing the glute crunches.
2: That was kind of funny.
0: That was funny. He's out, 6 unassisted.
2: What do they call that? They call that a crab walk, I think. A reverse crab walk is what he was doing, if my memory serves.
0: Here is Sal Frelick. Frelick couldn't play in the game yesterday. He's one for his last eight, five out of his last 24. Frelick comes in batting 217. The first pitch to him, taken for a ball.
2: Well, you always try to get the sure out, and I guess the sure out is the guy doing the crab walk.
0: Sure was. From the stretch, a look to first. A pickoff move over there. Renifro is back safely. The fans are annoyed by all the pickoff moves by McGreevy, but that's part of his strategy.
2: It sure is.
0: Let the hitter wait a little bit longer and keep the runner close. Renifro takes his lead. The 1-0 pitch. A fastball strike. One ball, one strike on Sal Frelick. Frelick hit 288 last year, 12 home runs. Batting 217 this year with three homers. He has driven in 18. McGreevy with the sign looks over the right shoulder to first base. The pitch. A little bit high. Two balls and a strike. He's the only pitcher I know of right now that checks a runner in that fashion at first base by looking over the right shoulder. Burleson is holding against Luis Renifo. Pickoff throw over there, and Renifo is back in safely. Boo, chatted, go the Brewer fans.
2: Chatted with McGreevy on the bus coming over here today, and he's one of the few pitchers that likes talking and wants to talk. He was talking about golf today, and he likes to talk, and I've neglected to ask him, I keep forgetting to ask him, about when he learned how to do that.
0: Pitch outside for ball three, 3-1 on Frelick with David Hamilton, a 235 hitter waiting on deck.
2: I'm just curious if he did that in high school or if he learned it in college or minor leagues. That, you know, it works for him. It really does.
0: Two outs, no score, bottom of the second, the pitch. Strike called. Full count. Over at first base, Renifo will be off on the 3-2 pitch with David Hamilton, the ninth place pit hitter, either getting a chance here or leading off the third inning. Let's see. Very shallow outfield for the Cardinals. Renifo takes his lead. McGreevy looks over there. The runner goes. The pitch is taken down and in, and Hamilton will bat with two on and two outs. Two hits and a walk so far for the Brewers. They get their first runner to second base thanks to a base on balls. David Hamilton, 0 for 6 on their homestand, 4 for his last 16 with an RBI. He's a left-handed batter. Now the University of Texas taking a big sweeper down and in, ball one. McGreevy has thrown 41 pitches. He's on a five-inning pace right now. The pitch. This ball is grounded up the middle. Wynn gets to it behind second. Steps on the bag ahead of Frelick. Nice play.
2: Well done.
0: Hard hit ball. Frelick is out six unassisted, coming down to second base. Ricky will tell you about the third no score in Milwaukee.
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2: On to the top of the third, and the first pitch is popped up by Joel Pozo just below us, and that is strike one. Pozo, Victor Scott the second, and J.J. Weatherholt to bat here in the third inning in a scoreless game. The Cardinals do not have a hit yet. It took them a while yesterday to get one. There's a line drive to right field, well struck, and that is over the head of the right fielder, and he gets it quickly off the base of the wall and throws it in a little bit high. That's Frelick, who's a very good outfielder, and he holds Pozo to a single, and very nearly Pozo did exactly what you said, John, in between inning, what Pozo was going to do here in his first at-bat.
0: I thought he could pick on a pitch and give the Cardinals their first run of the night, and he gave that one a ride. You mentioned how good an outfielder Frelick is. He couldn't catch up to it. That was crushed, and Frelick did a good job playing the ball off the screen, off the wall.
2: Victor Scott at the plate. He takes a pitch high. That's that fastball he just threw there, that the riding fastball that, from what we're told about it, guys just can't lay off it. It looks like it's like Mizorowski's yesterday. It looks like it's going to be in the middle of the plate that ends up high because of the riding action to it, as Victor takes a strike, showing bunt, and Renjifo's in on the grass at third, trying to protect against that. In the right side of the infield now, talking about responsibilities after Vic showed bunt there. As they hold Pozo on at first base, the pitch to Victor is bunted foul. Didn't quite have the right bat angle there, so he's in the hole, one and two. Straight up in the outfield for Victor. Now they kind of sway the other way with two strikes. Even the center fielder, Mitchell, moves a couple of steps to his right. Victor's left facing him. And the 1-2 pitch is outside, 2-2. That was the slurve of Kyle Harrison. Again, Harrison has been outstanding this year, but the numbers before this year, pretty pedestrian. I mean, if you're a big league pedestrian, I guess. The 2-2 pitch is hit into center field. That's a base hit. Back-to-back hits for the Cardinals to start the top of the third inning. And here we go with the bottom of the lineup producing, John.
0: Well, that's what helped the Cardinals win an 8-1 decision in the first game of the doubleheader on Saturday in Cincinnati. They got on base. The top of the order then did its job.
2: And here is the top of the order. And J.J. Weatherholt, who lined out to first his first time. And he has a
0: pretty good swings by the Cardinals the first time through the lineup.
2: No doubt. First three batters hit the ball hard. The pitch to J.J. is hit high into left field. And that backs up the left fielder, Churio. He makes the catch on the track. And he gets a strong throw in and no way for a Pozo to advance. So a long fly out to left. That's out number one on Saturday, June 6th. That's D-Day, by the way, June 6th. Cardinals are going to face off against the Reds. And on that day, fans will take home a Jim Edmonds bobblehead thanks to Ford capturing Edmonds' home run robbing plays at the wall. Details at cardinals.com/promotions. I happen to see on Instagram or X, one of the two, just a replay, kind of a random replay of Jim Edmonds making that catch in Cincinnati. There's a swing and a line drive foul off the bat of Herrera down the right field line, and the runners will have to move back. And the one where he took it was on a dead run and reached over the wall and grabbed it on a backhand and pulled it back over the wall and slammed into the wall. That's my favorite catch ever of his, and there's so many to choose from. The one-strike pitch is a swing and a miss by Herrera, who grounded out sharply his first time, and he has it in the six double plays, so let's stay away from that if we can. Again, June 6th, Cardinals and the Reds, Jim Edmonds bobblehead. And we do thank Ford for helping with that. 0-2 the count. Harrison delivers way high, and that's that riding fastball. He can get some swing and the miss at. And there's something about the way the ball seems to rise. It doesn't actually rise, but it seems like it does. It has carry to it. The 1-2 pitch to Herrera is fouled off.
0: There's a replay I see occasionally when Evans was with the Angels in Kansas City. He was diving head first toward the wall in center field. Made a catch out by the warning track. How do you do that?
2: Well,
0: he did.
2: You have to have courage, that's for sure. 1-2 pitch, a little foul ball off to the right side of home plate and back up against the screen.
0: Well, as good as Herrera has been against left-handed pitching in his young career, and as good as this pitcher is, he's around the plate a lot. This might be a night for Herrera to get rolling.
2: Hitting 262, chance to drive in the first run of the game, and he swings through a slurve and strikes out. That's the second strikeout for Harrison. So it's up to Jordan Walker if the Cardinals are going to score here in this inning. We're in the top of the third, scoreless game. Each team with two hits so far, and the Brewers have an error. Again, the Cardinals are 19-6 when they score first. Pretty good. Outfield is deep for Walker. The pitch to him is hit off to the right side and out of play. That'll be a souvenir. And a fan that has a sore finger, too, for not catching that ball.
0: A Wainwright jersey.
2: I saw that earlier.
0: Braun jersey.
2: There's a Gibson jersey down below us, too. One strike pitch to Walker is outside. On the other side, they have Yelich and Paul Molitor and Bob Uecker and Ryan Braun.
0: There's a Musial jersey.
2: A lot of Terang jerseys and a lot of Yelich jerseys here. Swing and a little looper into center field, but that's going to hang up enough for the center fielder Mitchell to make the play, and the Cardinals do not score. A leadoff hit by Pozo. Victor Scott with a hit. They're both stranded. We go to the bottom of the third inning, scoreless in Milwaukee.
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2: Michael McGreevy misses high, ball one to Christian Yelich, who had a ground ball base hit to lead off the first, and that's what the Brewers did in the second, too, had a ground ball base hit past Weatherholt. Breaking pitch is high, 2-0. But McGreevy was able to pitch around both of those leadoff hits and put up zeros on the board. Again, pitching matters. Pitchability. The pitcher's guts courage, heart, brains, all of that. There's a fly ball hit well to center field, but that's going to stay in the ballpark. Waving off Jordan Walker as Victor Scott literally waved him off. Get out of here. You don't belong here. I'm catching this baseball, and he did.
0: Now be nice.
2: For out number one. Well, I think he was just playing as they all get along. Actually, he didn't want Jordan Walker to run into him, probably. Wanted to make sure he saw him. Because you might lose that battle, Vic. Although Vic is a tough guy and a very cerebral guy, too. Of course, he was an academic all-conference guy in college as there's strike one delivered to Churio. And we've talked about, you know, how smart he is and how good a student he is. But Ollie talking about him today, he's incredibly deep thinker. Next pitch, swing and a miss. Yeah, and one of the things they're hoping to move forward with Vic Scott is his ability to just kind of stop thinking. And just play. And he's doing that. And that's a good thing. Not that thinking's not a bad thing, but you can do it too much. There's a pitch low. And sometimes the smarter guys have a harder time with that. One and two, the count on Churio, who struck out his first time, and he misses the outside corner. McGreevy does with a breaking ball. Two and two, the count. Churio has hit 352 against the Cardinals with five home runs. I wish I hadn't seen that number. Really tough player. He grounds that one towards third. Backhanded by Fermin, the long throw. He is not going to get it. Fermin did everything he could do. He got rid of it quickly, but Churio runs well. A one-out infield hit. And Fermin at least saved a double there. And before Terang bats, let's pause for station identification. 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
18: 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And it's got to be Cardinal Baseball on WMIX-FM Mount Vernon.
2: Bryce Terang fouls off the first delivery, and it's strike one on him. He has hit into four double plays that we mentioned last time up, but he didn't hit into a double play. But he can. Hitting .287 coming into play, but the highest on-base percentage in the National League. Walks a lot. And he runs well, too, if he gets aboard. Moved to first. Ooh, Jackson Churio dives back safely. He has five stolen bases. Churio does. As we mentioned, they all run. Part of their offense. Next pitch, a swing and a miss. He threw that one by Terang. Terang played for Team USA in the World Baseball Classic. Seems like that was 5 years ago, but it was just, 3 months ago. Happened in spring training. Less than 3 months ago. There's a swing and a foul off to the left. And several players from both teams participated in that. William Contreras in the on-deck circle was on Team Venezuela. They had quite a run. Winning the WBC. Next delivery is a swing and a miss as he got him down and in and struck him out. Herrera was able to hang on there as Terang looked back to make sure. And it is strikeout number four for McGreevy. That was the curveball. That one actually looked more like a slurve. But it was a curveball that had a sideways movement to it. 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We're in the bottom of the third. Swing and a foul off the bat of Contreras, the brother of Wilson Contreras. Every time I see Wilson Contreras hit when I'm switching around on TV or hear about him or see something, my eyes get glued to him. He's just such a energetic player. Enjoyed him with his time with the Cardinals. Next delivery, a swing and a miss as he fooled Contreras on that one. This Contreras, William Contreras, who has a 9-game hitting streak. He's hit .395 during that streak, and he is in the top 10 in the National League in batting. Jake Bowers to bat next if Contreras can keep this inning going. And there's a disengagement. Contreras was about ready to call time, and McGreevy stepped off first, and Contreras wanted to make sure that that was not charged to him. They happened almost simultaneously. Now he gets his timeout. That's funny. That's why he wanted to make sure. Now McGreevy steps off the back of the mound, and we've got a little Al Roboski cat and mouse game going here. You've never seen the video on that. That's worth Googling. 0-2 the count. The pitch to Contreras. A swing and a miss. He struck him out. Got him out with the high hard one. And that is five strikeouts for McGreevy. We go to the fourth inning. Cardinals nothing. Brewers nothing.
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2: Slurve delivered by Kyle Harrison is strike one to Alec Burleson, who grounded out his first time. And here we go with the top of the fourth inning. There's a line drive, and it's right to the first baseman, Bowers, who catches it before it hits the ground. And Burleson lines out to first. Cardinals have hit some balls hard in this game. Not a lot to show for it. They did get two hits last inning, Pozo and Victor Scott the second. But looking for that first run. Scoreless game, top of the fourth. At American Family Field, roof is open, game time temperature 83 degrees. Very comfortable day today. And a slurve is strike one to Fermin, who had a pinch hit home run on Saturday.
0: He went deep off Tony Santion.
2: I believe that was an 0-2 pitch, wasn't it?
0: It was.
2: Slurve is outside. Tried to sneak that fastball in on Fermin, and he hammered it. One of my favorite things he's done in 2026, but not my favorite. There's a pitch high and away. My favorite is the half-court shot that he hit in Springfield on the Cardinals' caravan in front of a packed house at the Springfield High School tournament. There's a ground ball left side. This is going to be a tough play for the shortstop. Hamilton, his throw is in time. He had a nice play on that. Fermin, kind of an average runner, couldn't quite beat that out. So he took a hit away from Fermin, out number two. You've seen the steeple patch on every Cardinals jersey, one of America's fastest-growing wealth management and investment banking firms, proudly rooted in St. Louis. Steeple, where success meets success. That half-court shot by Fermin was, by the way, filmed by J.J. Weatherholt, who was standing next to all of us at midcourt, introduced all the players on the caravan, and they said, well, somebody should try to make a half-court shot. The best high school teams in the country were in the gym that day. There's a strike. Weatherholt was filming Fermin, who barely played basketball with the Dominican growing up, and he made a half-court shot. I like the home run, too. There's a pitch inside. Probably more valuable to him.
0: He has two of them this year. Three for his career.
2: I'm guessing when he goes to arbitration, he's probably not going to bring up the half-court shot, swinging a foul back. But that home run might come up.
0: What leads you to believe that?
2: I've been in one.
0: I'm talking about the half-court shot.
2: Two and two, the count on Mason Wynn. Last Cardinals hope here in the top of the fourth inning. I'd say Moscot at us, but I would just take one, which is more than none. Payoff pitch now as Harrison misses outside. He has not walked a batter yet. Have I said that? Did I tell you that? He has not walked a batter yet. And the pitch is hit into right center field, and moving over is Frelick on the run. He's a good outfielder. And Wynn lines out to right center. And the Cardinals go 1-2-3. That's six straight retired by Harrison. Off to the bottom of the fourth inning. Still scoreless.
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2: Swing and a foul back, strike one, as Michael McGreevy is out there for the bottom of the fourth inning. Jake Bowers, Garrett Mitchell, and Luis Renjifo are the scheduled batters. As we are in a scoreless game here in Milwaukee.
0: It was a sinking fastball at 89 miles an hour from McGreevy, and Bowers put a really good swing on it.
2: He sure did. Herrera sets up inside. The one strike pitch is inside, but it's hit high and deep to right field. Walker backing up and looking up, and it's into the bullpen in right field. Jake Bowers just had his second hit of the game. A towering home run to right field. And the Brewers are on the board first. His eighth home run of the year. It's 1-0 here in the fourth inning. I wasn't sure that one would get out. That was a cutter in. He hit it well, but pretty high, too. And Walker was going back to the wall looking up and just ran out of room. So a leadoff home run here in the fourth inning. And Garrett Mitchell fouls back the first pitch he sees. That was a good cut, too.
0: I think that's the game plan right now against McGreevy. Go up there and be swinging on anything close.
2: Four hits now for the Brewers. McGreevy swings into the windup, and the pitch is high for a ball. Got a note from MLB Communications, and heard this earlier from Chip Carey about the passing of Bob Horner. former Atlanta Brave and also St. Louis Cardinals. Swing and a miss on a changeup from McGreevy. And McGreevy has a good one. Horner, the number one overall selection in the 1978 draft. Braves took him out of Arizona State University. He was the National League Rookie of the Year that year and ended up having a very good career, good long career, 218 career home runs. Swing and a miss. And striking out is Mitchell. So the baseball community, and we are a community of people, saddened to hear about the loss of Bob Horner, who was 68 today. 1-0 Milwaukee, and Luis Renjifo will bat. He reached on a fielder's choice his first time. Six strikeouts, by the way, for McGreevy in this game as he works in the fourth inning. That's a pretty high number for him. He's gotten there before. But this is a team that normally puts the ball in play, and it's strike one to Renjifo. Graybar is your electrical and data comm distributor, helping to power, connect, and maintain your operations.
7: Yep.
2: Graybar does that. Renjifo hitting 208 coming into play today. Switch hitter, as John told you, and he takes a strike on the inside corner. And that's pitching for you. That's 90. He went away, then he went in. And that's one of those variable things. In and away, up and down, add, subtract. That's the pitchability quotient that I think is so important always. Even Mizorowski was doing that yesterday. 0-2 pitch is in the dirt. He was throwing 104 on the outside, then 103 on the inside. He changed speeds, John.
7: Oh, a little bit. Didn't have to.
2: If you throw it that hard, no, you don't. You really don't. Nolan Ryan didn't really change speeds. They were just all fast. The 1-2 pitch is a little tapper towards first base, and Burleson gets it. Thankfully, he didn't hit the bag. Burley was prepared for that as he kind of went down low. He could see that the ball might hit the bag, and he was prepared to go left, right, up, wherever he needed to go, but the ball missed the bag, and he made the play for out number two. And Sal Frelick will bat, who I just learned between innings was in his middle school men's choir. That was a interesting fact about Sal Frelick that we learned in between innings. And he lines that one down the right field line. This is going to be a hit, probably a double. As it goes to the wall, Walker runs it down, and he gets it in quickly, but a stand-up double for Frelick as he got a ball to his liking. And again, swinging at that first pitch that you mentioned, double number five for Frelick. And David Hamilton will bat. Frelick had a big-time year last year for the Brewers, just off to a slow start this year, but he'll come on. And that's what worries me about the Brewers. They're really not hitting great as a team, but they're winning. And if their pitching maintains what they've been, they could be the best team in the National League. There's a pitch outside, and I didn't see that coming, frankly. But pitching kind of trumps a lot, doesn't it? I mean, if
7: it does, and that's why they've been able to win divisions.
2: Yep.
7: That's why they won last year. We really didn't see that coming again.
2: Two-time manager of the year, Pat Murphy. One of the things you hope for to become the manager of the year is have a bunch of guys throwing 104. That helps. They've got a good bullpen, too. The 1-0 pitch is a fastball on the inside corner to Hamilton, who didn't like that call but does not challenge it. I think if you complain about a call but don't challenge it, you lose half a challenge. Think we could track that somehow? Tracking everything else in baseball. Next pitch is a little bit of a sinker there that just missed the outside corner. It was a changeup. It was a hard changeup, though, from McGreevy. Always looking for that right velocity of a changeup to where it's going to fool the batter. Next pitch to him is taken high. 2-1. You do not want to face Christian Yelich this inning, but it's a 3-1 count on David Hamilton, the ninth place hitter who grounded out to Mason Wynn his first time, who plays him up the middle. He's trying to hold the runner Frelick close. McGreevy needs a strike here. The 3-1 pitch is popped foul behind home plate. And now it's 3-2. Nice play by a fan down to our left. And he gives it to the young lady in the row ahead. That was awesome. And she's very thankful. So is her dad. And mom. He's getting high fives from everybody, including the usher. Payoff pitch coming up, and here it is. It's hit towards left field on the line, but right to the Cardinal left fielder Torres, who has it. And that'll do it for the Brewers. They pick up the first run, however, the home run by Bowers. John will have the fifth inning. Milwaukee 1, St. Louis nothing.
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13: Rolling up, smoke shop and liquor, yeah.
7: Brian Torres takes a slur ball of the dirt. 7-8-9 for the Cardinals, trying to get that run back from the Bowers home run in the bottom of the fourth inning. And a foul ball goes out of play off to the left, 1-1. Torres hits safely in both games of the doubleheader, his first two games in the major leagues on Saturday at Cincinnati. But since then, 0 for his last seven. The pitch, up and in. But he doesn't look fazed by anything at the plate.
2: No, he doesn't.
7: Doesn't matter the velocity, the location. He gives Oliver Marmol and the Cardinals a good at bat. He swings, lifting a foul ball out of play to our left. A two-ball, two-strike count.
2: And you asked for a response. The Cardinals have been good at doing that in 2026. I would say excellent at doing that, responding when the other team scores, getting it right back.
7: Kyle Harrison, outstanding lefty to this point in the season. The pitch, and that's pounded on the ground past the on-deck area over off the screen in front of the first base dugout. Got around early on that pitch. The pitch, slurred ball outside. So breaking pitch, then four fastballs in a row before that outside breaking ball. Nice discipline by Torres to let that one go. 3-2. The pitch is fouled back to the screen. So Torres is making Harrison work here. Harrison has had 65 pitches, 45 in the strike zone. We're playing in the top half of the fifth inning, 1-0 Milwaukee. The pitch for Torres. He swings and he loops that one. And it is caught by the shortstop, Hamilton, taking a hit away from Brian Torres.
2: That was an acrobatic play. He had to time that perfectly. Run back, jump, caught it right on the end of his glove. came up with it while he was going out towards center field. That was an outstanding play. That's a highlight reel there.
7: Oh, I thought for sure that was a leadoff hit for Torres. But Hamilton had other ideas.

0: The outfielders play straight away. It's a balanced infield. In at third, Renifo. And ball one is a little bit low. This copyrighted broadcast is presented by authority of the St. Louis Cardinals, LLC. May not be reproduced or retransmitted in any form. The accounts and descriptions of this game may not be
1: disseminated
0: without the express written consent of the St. Louis Cardinals.
1: Brought to you by
0: Brown and Crouppen.
1: A great law firm.
0: A bunt foul up the first baseline. 1-1 on Victor Scott the second with 2 outs in the fifth inning.
1: Talked about Victor's studious nature, and they're actually putting that up on the board right now. He earned all Big 12 academic honors in all three of his years at West Virginia University.
0: Lefty against lefty. The 1-1 pitch. Victor takes an off-speed pitch down and in. I have a hard time getting used to West Virginia being in the Big 12 or the West Coast schools being in the Big 10.
1: I don't even know them anymore, and I don't even try.
0: Vic takes a fastball strike on the outside corner, 2-2.
1: ACC is the conference that I knew the best, and that's convoluted from years ago.
0: 2 balls, 2 strikes. Vic swings and lifts a fly ball, rather deep right field, but Frelick moving back in front of the track puts it away. Halfway through the game, 1-0 Milwaukee.
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0: It's a 1-0 lead for Milwaukee, and they have the top of the order up in the bottom of the fifth. Yelich takes a first pitch from McGreevy here, low for a ball. Yelich got a base hit, was left on in the first inning. He's 3-for-6 in the series, and he rips that one toward the gap in left center field. It's going to get down, go to the wall. Yelich is on his way to second. The ball hit the wall, rolled back toward the infield, recovered by Torres, holding Yelich to a leadoff double in the fifth.
1: Now, there were times that we have seen Yelich in the past couple of years where you could see the effect of his bad back on him and his swing, but he does not have that anymore. He's got a really solid approach at the plate. He's stinging the baseball again. He has 4 home runs. Did have a home run in this series, but he's not the full MVP Yelich right now, but he's a lot better than he was the past couple of years.
0: Well, 2 hits in the game yesterday, 2 today. A swing and a miss by Churio, who was trying to hit that one to Lake Michigan. KFFA in Helena, Arkansas is our featured station on the Cardinals Radio Network, powered by Gray Bar tonight. The pitch, way outside, backhanded by Herrera. We pause for an ID here on the Cardinals Radio Network.

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2: John, any run feels like a big run right now. I mean, 1-0 is, 2-0 just seems huge in a game like this.
1: The pitch, Churio swings, and he lifts a pop fly down the right field line. No play for Burleson. He just went over to the track. Watch that one go into the stands for a souvenir and a 2-2 count on Jackson Churio. He reached on an infield hit in the third and was called out on strikes in the first inning. One hit and five at-bats in the series, and he has been on with a walk with a couple of stolen bases. Yelich takes a lead at second with nobody out. McGreevy steps off the rubber. That's a disengagement. McGreevy is at 80 pitches, and we're in the fifth inning. Nobody out. Now the pitch, a little bit high. A 3-2 count on Churio with Bryce Durang on deck. McGreevy could use what he got in the first inning if he can get one past Churio, who was called out on strikes. The 3-2 pitch, inside and low. We've got a double and a walk to begin the fifth inning. And here's left-handed batting Bryce Durang.
2: Yeah, I'm not sure if McGreevy's long for this game here, although there's no one getting loose yet. Cardinals bullpen is at full strength. Talking to Ollie about that today, as we did before the game. Basically, was really happy that Motz was able to get so deep into the relief assignment that he had yesterday. Gave up a couple of runs in three innings.
1: Here's a pitch down and in.
2: But he saved the rest of the bullpen.
1: 1-0 on Bryce Durang. A line out and a strikeout for him. He is grounded into four double plays. McGreevy would love a hot shot to Weatherholt to get two outs here on one ground ball. From the stretch, the pitch. Check swing. High for a ball. 2-0. McGreevy has had runners each inning so far. He steps off. Takes a look to Yelich, who didn't have that big a lead. McGreevy, a big, deep breath. He's trying to keep the game at 1-0 on the Bowers' fourth-inning home run. But the Brewers have two on with nobody out. There's a fastball strike.
2: You know, that big, deep breath, I think that's something I'd like to see Matthew Liberatore do that more. Just step off the mound a little bit, take a second, take a big, deep breath in an inning that's not going your way.
1: Well, that's something Jason Isringhausen told Adam Wainwright
2: sure
1: when Adam
2: did.
1: Was closing games in 2006. Be sure to breathe. Here's a pitch up and away.
2: The guy that did that better.
1: That sounds silly, but
2: yeah.
1: That's what you're talking
2: yeah,
1: about.
2: And that's what Adam says. He taught me how to breathe. I mean, kind of did that, you know, from birth. But still, in a competitive situation, you have to learn how to breathe correctly, which, again, Izzy taught him how to do.
1: A 3-1 pitch here, but two on, nobody out. Durang takes a strike, full count.
2: The best I can think of in terms of Cardinal pitchers in the last 30 years, Jeff Suppan, in terms of controlling his breathing and controlling the emotions of an inning when things were going haywire.
1: Down 3-2, first and second, nobody out. The pitch for Durang, low, and the bases are loaded with nobody out, and the Brewers are set up for a big fifth inning. William Contreras is coming up.
2: That's getting some action in the Cardinals bullpen right now. It looks like Ryan Fernandez.
1: This is Dusty Blake making a move out of the Cardinal dugout. A slow walk. The infielders are coming in to gather around Yvonne Herrera and Michael McGreevy.
2: Both the righty and a lefty, so Gruhl is getting loose along with Fernandez. And they're getting ready fast, too. Both of them are throwing quickly.
1: Home plate umpire Adam Hamery is on his way out to break up the conference.
2: I think we have a good chance of seeing Brule against Bauer.
1: course, if that happens, Andrew Vaughn will come on to pinch hit for him in all likelihood.
2: That's the other part of it.
1: Their bench, right-handed batters, Gary Sanchez, Andrew Vaughn, Joey Ortiz, and then Blake Perkins is a switch hitter available off the bench.
2: It'd be hard to pinch hit for a guy that has a single and a homer, but I think he would. I think you're right.
1: The runners lead all the way around. Nobody out. The pitch for Contreras, and he drives that right center field. Scott, he can't catch it. Two runs are going to score. It's a two RBI double for Contreras, 3-0 Milwaukee. When the ball hit down, Yelich and Churio kept on running. They crossed the plate with Terang making third on the two RBI double by Contreras.
2: A lot of first ball hitting, as we've mentioned, by this Brewers team. And I believe that Ollie is going to bring Brule into this game.
1: We have a pitching change brought to you by Goodwill. Give hope, give local, give Goodwill. We will be right back.
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1: Ryan Fernandez was the 27th man for the doubleheader, the second game in Cincinnati. Did a nice job out of the pen, and he's back in the Cardinal pen and in the game, throwing strike one to left-handed batting Jake Bowers. Nobody out, two runs in, a double, walk, walk, double.
2: Infield in for the Cardinals, and Ollie doing exactly what you said, bringing the right-hander in.
1: Bowers takes a pitch just off the outside corner.
2: Because if you bring in the lefty Brule, you'd be facing a right-handed batter in Vaughn who does just about what Bowers does from the other side, and what you need is strikeouts here.
1: With the infield in, the pitch. A swing, and the ball's popped foul just to our left. Fernandez is 1-0 this year with a 1.17 ERA, 13 strikeouts in 7 2/3, and he has found something with his slider, his changeup, and his fastball. From the stretch, the pitch, a check swing. He went too far. Strike three. Bowers strikes out.
2: How about that?
1: One gone here in inning number five. And now Garrett Mitchell, who has struck out twice while facing McGreevy. McGreevy, 89 pitches, 53 strikes over four innings, plus four batters. Gave up seven hits. He's responsible for the runners at second and third. The pitch in the dirt, blocked by Herrera.
2: Fernandez has that right over the top delivery, and when the ball's up in the zone, it's just hard to hit. Reminds me of John Costello, former Cardinal pitcher in the 80s, who would throw the ball up in the zone, and guys just couldn't hit it.
1: The pitch by Fernandez taken high for a ball. Two balls, no strikes. Mitchell struck out in the second. Again in the fourth, he's batting in the fifth. Contreras double in two. He takes his lead at second. Terang away from third base. As the Cardinals play in tight at the edge of the grass. A swing and a high fly ball deep center field. Victor Scott back watches that fly out of here for a three-run homer. Garrett Mitchell with his third home run of the year. 6-0 Milwaukee.
2: Boy, did that all happen fast.

0: Off-speed pitch, a changeup, I believe, that he was looking for. Timed it up perfectly and smoked it.
1: 28 runs batted in for Mitchell. Here's a check swing and no swing on the appeal. Luis Renifo taking ball one high. Five runs charged to the Cardinals starter, Michael McGreevy. Here's ball two, low and in. 2-0 on Renifo. Only one out, the Bowers strikeout. The pitch on the way. A swing and a miss. Two and one the count. Switch batting Renifo, batting left-handed. Fernandez pitch. High for ball three, 3-1. Double, walk, walk, double. Strikeout, home run. Five runs in for Milwaukee in their half of the fifth. The pitch. And that ball is pop foul. That goes out of play off to our left. 3-2 on Renifo. Fernandez rubbing up a new baseball. The third baseman, Fermin, plays like a shortstop with Wynn up the middle. The 3-2 pitch. Low, ball four. The third walk of the inning. Three walks and three extra base hits. Here's Sal Frelick.
0: Pitch count got up a little too high for McGreevy. You mentioned that he had traffic in every inning that he pitched. Something was going on. And the walks that he had this inning of Churio and Turang, that to me just set this whole inning up.
1: Strike one over at the knees to Sal Frelick, who's been on with a walk and a double. The Brewers have six runs on eight hits. No runs on two hits for the Cardinals. The pitch in the dirt. One ball, one strike. Frelick has grounded into two double plays. Ryan Fernandez gives the runner a look. The pitch. And there's a ball line foul off to our left. Another good swing by a Milwaukee batter. The eighth batter of the inning, Sal Frelick.
0: Velocity not quite the same in this game for Fernandez. He's at 93, and you know when he's right, he's more 95, 96.
1: His 1-2 pitch. Right down the middle, strike three called. His two outs have been on strikeouts for Bowers and Frelick in between. A home run by Garrett Mitchell and the walk to Renifo.
0: And on that home run, that may have been the pitch that Fernandez threw, not a changeup, but a slider. I'll have to look that up, and it was a slider. It looked like a changeup because it didn't break. It just kind of sat there middle away, but it was a slider.
1: Here's David Hamilton, a forced play and a flyout. Left-handed batting shortstop takes strike one. 94 on the first pitch fastball from Ryan Fernandez. With Hamilton at the plate, the Brewers have batted around here in inning number five. Renifo leads at first base. The pitch. That's popped up foul. Off to our left. 2 strikes on the ninth place hitter. The Cardinals will have the top of the order up. They haven't been able to push a run across. And the Cardinals so far tonight have not had a runner on third base. The pitch. Runner going. And the pitch is taken low. No throw as Herrera couldn't get the ball out of his glove. Renifo with his third steal. One ball, 2 strikes on David Hamilton. Fernandez pitch, a swing and a miss. Herrera picks the ball out of the dirt, throws to first, strikeout 2-3. Fernandez struck out three, but he gave up a homer and a walk, leaving a man on. A 5-run fifth inning. We go to the sixth. The top of the order will be up for the Cardinals, trailing 6-0.
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1: If the Cardinals are going to get back into this game, they have to start right here, right now, on a strike and a Weatherholt after taking the first pitch of the sixth inning high from Kyle Harrison. Harrison came into the game a 5-1 record with a 1.77 ERA. Here's a swing, and there's a foul ball. 1-2 on Weatherholt, followed by Herrera and Jordan Walker. Weatherholt taking a batter's timeout. A line out to first and a fly out to left field. The pitch. Breaking ball outside. Picked out of the dirt by Contreras, who throws a new ball to the mound with a 2-2 count on the Cardinals' second baseman. Hitting room, deep right center field for Weatherholt. Harrison's pitch. Foul ball straight back. From the first pitch of the season to the last pitch in October, Bet365 is now the official mobile sports betting partner of your St. Louis Cardinals. Only two hits for the Cardinals. The pitch. Weatherholt sends that foul out of play to our left. Back-to-back singles, Pozo and Scott to open up the third inning. But since then, nine in a row have been set down by Harrison. The 2-2 pitch. And that's fouled right back to the screen.
8: A guy like Mizorowski yesterday could throw a team into an offensive slump when you just dominate the way that he did, but you might say the same thing about Harrison with the numbers that he's putting up. So just hope that the Cardinals can rebound from this quickly.
1: Here's a drive into center field, and that's going to be caught by Mitchell. He gets there, makes the play. 10 straight have been retired by Kyle Harrison. One out for Ivan Herrera. Herrera is 0 for his last 8. Between Herrera, Walker, and Burleson, they're 0 for their last 20. The pitch, up and away. The Cardinals lost the last two games to the Pittsburgh Pirates. The Pirates had excellent pitching. Check swing, a strike anyway.
8: People wonder, why is the Central Division so good? That's why. Skeens, Mizorowski, and others.
1: One ball, one strike, one out. Herrera looking to break an 0 for 8. Checks his swing, takes the ball low. 2-1. The pitch count at 83 for Kyle Harrison. We're in the sixth. The kick, the pitch. Hard hit ground ball, deep short. That's played by Hamilton. His throw is offline, and that's a hit. Herrera breaks his 0 for 8. Herrera got a good jump out of the batter's box on his way to first base.
0: He did. Really good play again on the backhand by Hamilton. The throw was just up the line a bit. But that'll be an infield single.
1: That breaks the streak of 10 consecutive batters retired by Kyle Harrison. Harrison pitching now to Jordan Walker. Walker swings and lines it right to the second baseman, Terang, who played up the middle. Hard hit ball, but right to Terang. Two outs.
0: Boy, their up the middle defense has been good. Hamilton's made a couple of nice plays, including a jumping catch, and Terang just added one.
1: Walker is 0 for his last six. Burleson 0 for his last seven. He lined out the last time up. He grounded out sharply the first time up. Checks his swing on a slurve ball that's in there for a strike. Burleson with seven home runs, 35 RBIs. Herrera's at first with two outs. There's a pop-up foul out of play. Two strikes on Burley here in the sixth inning. Bowers hit a home run in the fourth. So far, that has been the only run Harrison has needed. The pitch. There's a ball that is served into center field, and it's going to drop in for a hit. Burleson just lifted that over the infield, and he's on. Stopping at second, Herrera. And here is Jose Fermin. But a five-run fifth inning has made it the 6-0 game in favor of Milwaukee that we have right now. Well, maybe Babe Fermin can get into one.
9: He pops one, it's a game again. But that's what you need. You need to get the line moving and then pop one. And we've been in this situation before, and we'll be in it again.
1: Chris Hook comes out of the dugout. He's the pitching coach for Milwaukee, as the Brewers have activity in their bullpen.
9: Well, if you're Milwaukee, you know the Cardinals are capable of doing this. The Cardinals have more power, at least as we play on the 26th of March, or of May, than the Brewers have. Brewers only 35 home runs, and the Cardinals have had 60.
1: Brule has been throwing in the Cardinal bullpen, and it's Garrett Anderson, a right-hander, backing up Kyle Harrison in the Milwaukee bullpen. Hook, the pitching coach, back in the first base dugout. With Fermin up, he is grounded out twice. First and second, two outs. A swing and a foul ball back. Fermin with two hits in his last 15 at-bats, one of them a home run. He has two homers, eight RBIs, playing in his 28th game for the Cardinals this year. Starting at third base with the left-hander Harrison on the mound tonight. The runners lead at first and second base. Now the pitch. Foul tip into the catcher's mitt. 0-2. Mason Wynn would like a shot here in the sixth inning. He's waiting on deck. Fermin in protect mode now with a two-strike count. The pitch. Fermin takes a ball in the dirt, rolling just to the left of Contreras. No chance for Herrera to move up from second base. The Cardinals have not had a runner on third, not yet. Twice they've had runners at first and second in the third inning and now the sixth. The runners lead from the stretch. A look to second and the pitch. A swing and a ground ball up the middle of the infield. That's played by Hamilton. The shortstop throws out for Fermin. The Cardinals leave two more. They stranded five. The Brewers come up in the sixth inning. They're in control right now, 6-0.
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1: Justin Brühl worked in the second game of the doubleheader at Cincinnati and gave up a big run. Put Cincinnati ahead in the game, giving them six runs. The Cardinals scored two in the ninth inning to tie it, but lost in 11 innings, 7-6. Brühl is on to face the top of the order, Christian Yelich. Lefty against lefty, Yelich takes strike one. Lefty, righty, lefty. Yelich, Churio, Terang.
9: 92 pitches for Kyle Harrison, so I'm sure he's out of this game. But, you know, I've heard a lot about him and finally got to see him, and I see why everybody likes him.
1: Here's a pitch that just misses inside. 1-1, a two-hit game for Yelich. He doubled to start the five-run rally in the fifth inning. Got a base hit leading off the game. Both hits off Michael McGreevy. The pitch, Yelich sends a foul ball out of play to our left. One ball, two strikes.
9: Harrison's ERA, six scoreless innings today, down to 1.57. And a third of the way through the season, he has not had a start where he's given up more than two runs. And you'd have to say he's an all-star, wouldn't you? At least at this point he would be.
1: Here's a pitch that's fouled out of play. How do you keep him off the all-star team?
9: Right.
1: Mizorowski and Harrison right at the top of the rotation for the Milwaukee Brewers, who won 97 games last year. They're after their 32nd win as they play in their 52nd game. A pitch high for Yelich, 2-2. McGreevy gave up 5 runs, 7 hits over 4 innings plus 4 batters. He walked 3, struck out 6, allowed a home run to Jake Bowers. The pitch inside, a full count. 3-2 on Yelich. Fernandez, one inning, one hit, one run, one walk, three strikeouts. He gave up a three-run homer to Garrett Mitchell. Now the pitch. That's popped up down the left field line, foul territory, running over to the sidewall for Mean. Can't quite get there.
9: Well, the worst thing about the Cardinals' outings today is that it all happened in one inning. I mean, McGreevy had the walks in that inning and gave up a couple of hits, the home run in that inning. They got the line started, they got it moving, and then popped a big fly, and just very quickly over the space of a few batters, the game has just turned on its head.
1: The pitch, Yelich drives that one up the middle of the infield, backhanded, knocked down, and Leatherholt can't pick it up. Got a glove on it, but couldn't pick it cleanly.
9: Curious how that'll be scored.
1: I would say E4.
9: Yeah, on the backhand. He had a shot at it and should have made that play. And has made that play.
1: But the Brewers have the leadoff man on base. The first, the second, the fourth, the fifth, the sixth. The pressure has been on Cardinal pitching the entire game. The pitch is taken knee-high for a strike by Jackson Churio.
9: As of now, I believe they have that as a hit.
1: Really?
9: At least by the scoreboard,
1: That's they say single on MLB. The pitch a little bit low. One ball, one strike. That's a play we've seen Weatherholt make. As Tim McCarver used to say, it's the big leagues, man.
9: This is the big leagues, man. That's right.
1: Yep. The pitch on the way. Ground ball right to the second baseman. Weatherholt to win. Over to first to Burleson. A double play. 4-6-3 as we pause for an ID on the Cardinals radio network powered by Graybar.
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1: And here's Terang, lefty against lefty. 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
9: That double play, the perfect example of the great teaching of Jose Oquendo. Don't care about a guy misplaying a ball. I want to know what he does on the next one hit to him. Weatherholt handled that perfectly.
1: The two-strike pitch, a swing and a miss. Terang strikes out. Single, double play, and a strikeout for Brule. Pitching in a game where the Cardinals are down. As we go to the seventh, Ricky will tell you about it. 6-0 Milwaukee.
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9: Six nothing Brewers, top of the sixth inning. They've out-hit the Cardinals 9-4. They've out-homered them 2-0 with Bowers and Mitchell hitting big flies. Mitchell's a three-run home run, broke the game open in the fifth inning. New pitcher is Grant Anderson, and his first pitch is swung on a miss. Strike one by Mason Wynn. So Kyle Harrison, well, the book is closed on him. He went six innings, gave up four hits, no runs, no walks, two strikeouts. And he threw 92 pitches, 65 of them for strikes. He's on the plus side. McGreevy on the downside as Anderson misses outside. 1-1 the count. Mason Wynn is struck out and lined out. He's 0 for his last 11. A lot of offers going on for the Cardinals. I do have an attendance guess coming to my mind, by the way. The 1-1 pitch is a little bit outside, 2-1. There's a lot of threes in it. Let's see. I'm going to go with 33,532 as my guess. The 2-1 pitch to Mason Wynn, way outside. 3-1.
0: It is a calculated guess.
9: It is a, yeah.
0: By somebody else.
9: Call it. Somebody calculated it. But I came up with it on my very own. Very little help. The 3-1 pitch. Fouled back by Mason. Where's number zero? By the way, the sausage race happened last inning, and I neglected to let everybody know that Italian won. Part of the joy of coming to the ballpark here at American Family Field is watching the sausages run around the ballpark. There's a swing and a miss, and Mason Wynn strikes out for the second time, and a good start for Grant Anderson. Pitcher number two for the Brewers today. The Cardinals have used McGreevy, Fernandez, and Justin Brule. It looks like Brule will probably have the seventh inning, too. We shall see. Brian Torres gets to bat against a right-hander. He has grounded out, and he lined out to short and very nearly had a hit. And he does now as he lines that one into right field for a hit. And he's 1-for-3, and he breaks a 0-for-8. So back in the hit column for Brian Torres. On Sunday, June 7th, the Cardinals take on the Reds. It's a big day for the kids. Fans 12 and under score a kids' baseball glove presented by Rawlings. Details at cardinals.com/promotions. Kids love to say, and I remember that feeling, you got your glove at the ballpark. Why not? Big bender is a called strike to Pozo, who singled off the right field wall in the third inning. That was the first Cardinal hit, and he flied out to center field. His last at-bat. He's batting with one on, one out. Cardinals trailing by six. Swing and a ground ball to second. This could be 2, 4, 6, and 3. And a double play ends the seventh and sends us to the seventh inning stretch. Presented by Spectrum, built for big moments. Here for St. Louis, this is all in the hands of the Milwaukee Brewers right now, 6-0.
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9: Seventh inning stretch was presented by Spectrum. It's internet, mobile, and streaming TV all from one place. We had our seventh inning stretch and, of course, the rolling out of the barrel here, which is a song they play in Milwaukee. And Brule back out for a second inning, misses high to William Contreras, who extended his hitting streak with a double in the fifth inning. That drove in a couple of runs, so that's a huge hit in this game. And so is Mitchell's home run that followed two batters later. Bat held high by Contreras, and the pitch is high. 2-0 from Brule, who had a scoreless sixth inning. Cardinals need him to Well, get some more outs. Save their bullpen. Next delivery is a, where is it? I guess high. 3-0.
3: Hi, how are you?
9: Rule didn't like that. Little greeting there. Thought that was a strike, but it's 3-0. Will he be swinging? He is not, and he takes a strike.
3: I'm surprised he didn't air it out with a 6-0 lead.
9: Why not?
3: On a 3-0 pitch, it was right down the middle.
9: Brule's ready for the 3-1 now. And here it comes, and that's a swing and a miss. He swung at a pitch he couldn't hit and took a pitch that he could. That's a little backwards, but...
3: Well, Mama said there'd be days like that.
9: Yeah, I'm not going to fault Contreras, though. He's a top 10 hitter in the National League. Right up on the plate, just like his brother. 3-2 pitch coming, and he hits that one into center field, and it's going to drop for a hit in front of Victor Scott. Can't quite get there. Two hits for Contreras. Another leadoff hit. That's the 1-2.
3: The third inning's the only
9: three,
3: hit inning they haven't put
9: four,
3: the leadoff man on.
9: Five, six times out of seven. That's right. You got there faster than I did. You know, I had to get my other hand out to do the counting there. Six out of seven. Jake Bowers has singled, homered, struck out, facing Brule for the first time. And he swings through a fastball. Strike one in a game brought to you by Budweiser. Official beer sponsor of Major League Baseball. Crack open the game with Budweiser and enjoy unrivaled flavor and refreshment. How about another double play? I'd be very happy with that. There's a little ground ball up the middle of the diamond, but they're going to be lucky to get an out. The play is made in time. Weatherholt came in and scooped it up quickly. It was a broken bat. I mean, he sawed him off. It went over Brule's head, and Weatherholt had to come in and pick it up and throw him out quickly. And it looks like the Brewers may want to challenge that. They're saying, hold on just a minute. And they say play on. By the way, that broken bat means another tree gets planted by Focal Point and Cardinals Care. I mean, I think you need to plant a really big tree on that one because that bat was shattered. He was deep in La Cocina. So Bowers is out. Contreras advances to second. Cardinals trailing 6-0 with Mitchell at the plate. Garrett Mitchell. And the sweeper misses outside. Ball one. A strikeout, and a three-run homer. Mitchell batting from the left side against the lefty Brule. And the pitch is low. 2-0. With Renjifo to bat next. Mason holding the runner at second, and the pitch is tapped foul. Again, a pitch in on the hands of the batter, Mitchell, who hit his third home run of the year. Bowers hit his eighth. And the Cardinals, as John mentioned, do not have a runner that is gone over to say hello to Pop Warner, the Cardinal third base coach. No one's been over there yet. The 2-1 delivery is a called strike, painting the outside corner with the sinker. 2-2 the count. Lights really taking effect now as we get into the later part of the 8 o'clock hour. Swing and a miss at a slider. He strikes him out. So Mitchell has struck out three times in this game, yet has probably the most important hit in this game. Chased the slider.
3: He applied the dagger.
9: He did.
3: To the five-run fifth.
9: There was already some big hits in that inning, but his was the dagger for sure. Cardinals will have Scott, Weatherholt, and Herrera in the eighth inning. And there is some action in the Brewers' pen. There's a ground ball towards second. Over to get it is Weatherholt. And he throws out Renjifo. Two scoreless innings for Brule, sending us to the eighth. John will have the play-by-play. Cardinals trailing Milwaukee 6-0.
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2: Our game goes to the eighth inning. The Milwaukee Brewers own a 6-0 lead, putting up a run in the fourth, 5 in the fifth inning. And the Cardinals have not had a runner on third base tonight. Abner Uribe, he's on the pitch. He can bring it.
3: He's going to rush it up there
2: Victor
3: for sure.
2: Scott the second. No, they don't have to wait long
3: no,
2: for him.
3: No, he'll get it there quickly.
2: Vic has a hit and two at-bats. The Cardinals have 5 hits total. Right-handed pitcher, left-handed batter. The lean right-hander deals up and away. 98 on the fastball. 25-year-old Abner Uribe. He's from the Dominican Republic. So far this year, 2-2 with a 4.42 ERA. Ground ball, right side to his left. That's picked by the second baseman, Terang, who throws out the speedy Victor Scott the second. One out. Somebody's hitting him for an ERA of 4.42. 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Weatherholt, 0-3.
4: Rebay's basically a two-pitch pitcher. Fastball slider.
2: Slider in the dirt. 1-0 on Weatherholt, who had a hit and three at-bats with a walk in the game yesterday. Line out, fly out, line out.
4: Fastball is a hard sinker at 98 average, and the slider is at 87 average.
2: Weatherholt takes a fastball away. Two balls, no strikes. Well, there the tarps off.
4: Yep, I see them.
2: Brew crew version in the upper deck in left field. A strike right down the middle.
4: I enjoyed our visit with Moises Rodriguez today in our pregame.
2: We'll have more of that for you on Inside the Park tomorrow.
4: He's a wonderful guy, really is. Does a great job.
2: The 2-1 pitch. Inside, and is that being challenged?
5: The pitcher is challenging the call of ball.
2: How about that? A pitcher challenging one. It's a ball.
5: Call is confirmed. The pitch is a ball. Milwaukee has 0 challenges remaining.
2: Take that.
4: Can't trust a pitcher with anything, can you?
2: Nope. No. 3-1 the count on J.J. Weatherhold. Uribe throws a strike on the inside corner. 3-2. He lost a challenge. Let's see if he can lose a base runner here. One out on Victor Scott's ground out to second. Weatherholt looking for his first hit tonight. Balanced infield behind Uribe, who pitches, and there's a swing and a foul tip into the catcher's mitt. Strike 3. Well, he got the strikeout anyway. Yvonne Herrera is up. He reached on an infield hit in the sixth inning. 1 out of 3 for the series. 1-for-7. Mizorowski picked up the win. He struck out 12 yesterday. Herrera settles in as Uribe works out of the stretch all the time. Nobody on base. Slider outside, ball 1. How many pitches, 100 or over yesterday for Mussorowski
4: over
2: was
4: 50,
2: 57.
4: Yeah, I think it was over 50, by far a record.
2: The 1-0 pitch here from the third pitcher of the night for Milwaukee, a slider in the dirt, 2-0. Tomorrow is going to be a bullpen game for Milwaukee against Dustin May. Milwaukee is leading this one with the Cardinals batting in the eighth, 6-0. The pitch, up and in. Herrera has to duck out of the way. That was 98. 3-0 the count. Herrera's been hit by a pitch 10 times. So has Weatherholt. The count 3-0 on the Cardinal catcher with Jordan Walker on deck. Herrera takes a ball up and in and takes a walk.
4: I've been admiring our home plate umpire, and other guys do this, but Adam Hamari does this. When he calls a strike three, he kind of raises his hand straight above his head. It's like Usain Bolt used to do with the Jamaican runner, just kind of when he celebrated victory, he just kind of raise it right over his head. So there's no doubt for us whether he's calling it a strike or not. I do like that.
2: Here's Jordan Walker. Walker takes a slider for a strike.
4: He does it on strike three is when he does it.
2: It's nothing like Enrico Palazzo's moonwalk and naked gun.
4: Can't beat that.
2: The pitch. Tap foul off to the left. 0-2 on Walker, who will be taking a batter's timeout just as Uribe is ready to pitch.
4: Said this many times, but there are instances where you have really important at-bats in games that aren't close, just to get you back on track.
2: There's the timeout.
4: And I'd like to see Jordan Walker just smoke the ball somewhere right here to get that feel back again. Not that he's terribly struggling.
2: He blistered one up the middle in the sixth inning, but Terang was playing almost behind second and caught it.
4: Nice to get results, though, isn't it?
2: It is. The pitch. Way outside. A slider bounces. Picked on a hop by the catcher Contreras, who throws a new ball to the mound.
4: So the point is every at-bat, every inning you throw as a pitcher matters. It matters to getting you to a better place.
2: The left field corner unguarded with Churio playing over in left center field for Walker, a right-handed batter. The 1-2 pitch here from Uribe. A swing and a ground ball, deep short. The throw bounces and won't get Walker. Hamilton got to it and threw the ball right into the ground for the second time tonight. Just spiked it. Two on, two outs for Alec Burleson.
4: Pretty good at-bat there for Jordan Walker.
2: Let's see if Burleson can smoke one. He served a single into center field to break it 0 for 7. Uribe recorded two outs with a ground out and a strikeout.

0: I'm going to say 60, 70. Handling a whole section up there, maybe a little more than that.
1: The runners lead at first and second base. Cardinals are trying to get a run on the board. They scored one yesterday in a 5-1 loss. Ribe just holding the ball, pitches, fastball way outside at 98. He missed the plate by over a foot. Burleson is grounded out, lined out, and singled.
0: The other thing you do, get the line moving, you'll use up more of their bullpen when they're planning a bullpen game tomorrow.
1: The pitch on the way, foul ball by Burleson, one ball and one strike. They've used Anderson, now Uribe. Kyle Harrison, six innings, four hits, no runs, no walks. He struck out two, 92 pitches. He's in line for his sixth win in seven decisions, lowering his ERA to 1.57. Burleson takes a slider in the dirt, blocked by Contreras. The count favors the Cardinal first baseman, 2-1. Ricky told you we have 33,532 paid tonight at American Family Field in Milwaukee. The 2-1 pitch with two on. A swing and a foul tip into the catcher's mitt. 2-2. That fastball had some movement away from the left-handed batting Alec Burleson. The runner at second for the Cardinals is Ivan Herrera. He reached on a walk. Walker, an infield hit, takes a big lead at first. A step off by Uribe. Now back on the rubber, listening in for the sign by way of pitch com from William Contreras. Balanced infield behind Uribe. The outfielders play toward left. The pitch. Burleson takes low, and the runners will go on a 3-2 pitch with two outs in the Cardinals' half of the eighth. Burleson is looking for something good to drive here. Holding the bat high over the left shoulder. The runners lead on 3-2. Two outs, eighth inning. The runners go. The pitch is swung on and grounded foul down the right field line. A 22-pitch inning so far for Abner Uribe.
0: First time I saw Uribe, I thought this guy was going to be ridiculously good. So much movement for him. Consistency's been a problem for him.
1: Another 3-2 pitch coming up. The runners lead at first and second. They take off, and Burleson takes strike three on the outside corner, and he challenges it.
2: Batter has challenged the cold strike.
1: But Uribe, he's walking off the field anyway. And it is a strike. Two strikeouts in the inning. The Cardinals strand two more. They've left seven on tonight. We go to the bottom of the eighth with Milwaukee in control, 6-0.
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0: understand, but ultimately it's not impossible, and they make it so that anybody can do it. 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
3: Matt Bouchard throws strike one to Sal Frelick, leading off the bottom of the eighth for Milwaukee, with the Brewers holding a 6-0 lead over the Cardinals. A pitch low for a ball. Justin Brule, 2 innings, 2 hits, got a double play ball, and he struck out 2. Had he been more consistent, he would have been in the game.
5: Yep, before.
3: Instead of Ryan Fernandez. Here's a ground ball right side to his left, going into a slide, catching it. Weatherholt gets up and throws out Frelick. A nice play, one out.
6: Scoreless inning last time we saw Bouchard. That was on Thursday against the Pirates in St. Louis. Had a strikeout in that game. He's improving, I would say. I mean, when we saw him in spring training, he was rusty. They rule 5 guys, so the Cardinals either keep him or give him back. That's kind of the deal.
3: After his first outing, he went on the injured list.
6: Yeah, that's right. And the rule for the Rule 5 deal is you have to keep them all year.
3: The former Miami Marlin product deals high, ball one. This is David Hamilton, a force play ground ball, fly out, a strikeout. Didn't play yesterday, 0-3 tonight. Right-handed pitcher, left-handed batter, and they play him to pull on the infield. For me, the third baseman is like a shortstop, and a foul to the left. 1-1. 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Fastball over the outer half.
6: When we noticed the tarps off group, John, looking up there again, it's doubled. It's doubled that quickly. The phenomenon continues.
3: The 1-2 pitch. Strike 3 called, and there's nothing the Brewers can do about it. They're out of challenges. That looked a little high. But Bouchard gets the strikeout. 2 outs. And here's Christian Yelich, a 3-hit night for him. Probably should have been an E4 on his ball in the 6th inning. Ruled an infield hit. Double a run scored in the 5-run 5th. He singled and was left on base in the 1st inning. McGreevy got him on a fly out to center field in the 3rd. And strike 1 is in there from Bouchard. The Cardinals have been out hit 10-6 and trail 6-0. The pitch on the way. Right there for a strike. Nothing in 2.
6: That was 95. And he does have a good downhill delivery, too. I would think that would be tough to pick up.
3: That's one of the reasons the Cardinals were interested in drafting him in the Rule 5 draft. The pitch swung on, and that's lined right center field. Scott on the run, on the run. He jumps and makes the catch. Got a good jump on that one. The Brewers go in order in the 8th. We head to the 9th. Milwaukee 6, St. Louis nothing.
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11: saved.
3: Shut him out.
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3: 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Jose Fermin will lead off. Uribe, one inning, one hit, one walk. He struck out two. Now the tall right-hander pitches. Called a ball high. First pitch. And it's at 86 miles an hour. Hard breaking ball. But Fermin taking all the way, holding the bat right down on the knob. Fastball, strike called this time. One ball, one strike. Fermin 0 for 3. Two ground outs to the shortstop Hamilton and a ground out to Luis Renifo. He's their third baseman playing deep. McGill with the pitch. And that's hit high in the air, right field, right to Sal Frelick, one out in the Cardinals' ninth inning.
11: So far, the Cardinals have managed one run on eight hits in this series.
3: Mason Wynn, 0 for 3, 0 for his last 12. He struck out twice in a fly ball to right center field that was caught by Sal Frelick. The Cardinals are two outs away from dropping to 11-11 for the month of May. Fastball up and in. Wynn gets out of the way. Ball one.
11: Cardinals had a great April, and last year they had a great May. Their May numbers were ridiculous.
3: But for March, April, 18-13 for the Cardinals. Foul ball going out of play toward the second level off to our right. One ball, one strike on Mason. And the Cardinals with 11 victories in May will wrap up the month of May with a game tomorrow and then Friday, Saturday, Sunday against the Cubs. And that's a 6:15 game Friday
11: that's
3: night.
11: That's right. Concert that night, so an earlier start time, 6:15. Make sure you mark your calendars for that. And then Texas comes into town.
3: 6:15 Friday, 6:15 Saturday, 6:20 Sunday night, the game of the world. Win, it's a ground ball to the first baseman. Bowers takes it to the bag, three unassisted. The Cardinals are down to their last out. Ryan Torres, he broke an 0 for 8 with a base hit to right field his last time up, and then Joel Pozo grounded into a double play.
11: 5 singles in this game for the Cardinals. Make that 6. They have one walk and 6 singles. No damage.
3: There's a swing and the ball is looped into center field. A base hit for Torres. 2 out of 4. He's like Pozo. Puts the ball in play.
11: Sure does.
3: Pozo a single off the right field wall, then a fly out to right center and a double play ball. He's grounded into 5 double plays and he's going to be lifted for Nolan Gorman with the right hander. McGill in the game. Gorman,
11: One for 12 on the road trip with a walk and five strikeouts. McGill working from the stretch, the pitch. Gorman swings and misses. Got a breaking ball on the first pitch and wasn't even close to it. Gorman batting at 218. He swings, foul ball out of play, and the Cardinals are down to their last strike.
6: He's going to get that breaking ball again right here.
11: Six homers, 25 RBIs for Nolan Gorman. With Torres at first base. The pitch taken for a ball, taken low. One ball, two strikes. The Brewers tonight, 2-for-8 with runners in scoring position. The Cardinals have been 0-for-5, and they have had a runner on third base. Here's the 1-2 pitch. Ball two, a fastball high. 97. All of their pitchers throw 96, 97.
12: Yep, they sure do.
11: 2-2, Torres at first, Gorman at the plate, batting for Joel Pozo. The pitch from McGill. A swing, and this ball is lifted in the air, left field, and is caught on the run by Churio, and this game has come to an end. No runs a hit, one left on. The Brewers have won the series, taking yesterday's game 5-1, and tonight 6-0. Ricky and I will talk about it after this.
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19: Raising Cane's chicken fingers. 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
11: Cardinals have dropped three in a row after winning an 8-1 game in the opening game of a doubleheader on Saturday night in Cincinnati. 6-0 tonight in favor of Milwaukee, and the Cardinals lost for the first time in eight Tuesdays in 2026.
6: Yeah, that's an oddity, and you know, the Cardinals, I wonder if the rainout wasn't good for the Cardinals. Now, you have a rainout, and you think, well, that's an extra day of rest, but sometimes timing-wise for hitting, that can become a problem, and you know, you can
11: especially
6: say that.
11: The way the Cardinals came back in the second game on Saturday night.
6: They did, but still the reality is exactly. But the reality is that Mizorowski and Harrison were both good too, so got to give them credit.
11: 6-0, the Cardinals rat hit 10-7 and did not get a runner to third base the entire game, nor an extra base hit.
6: Nothing but singles, that's right. And the Cardinals didn't strike out a lot in this game. I think there's only, what, five strikeouts, and this is a pretty high strikeout staff. Clearly, for the Brewers, the Cardinals put the ball in play, but not much to show for it.
11: Well, two-hit game for Brian Torres. Yeah, good for him. He actually had another shot at a hit where he lined out. He could have had three hits, but a good play by their shortstop by Hamilton in the fifth inning. That could have been a three-hit game for him, but nothing really good. Justin Brule had a couple of scoreless innings, but by the time he got in the game was essentially over, and the Cardinals, they didn't really feel like they were in this one. They typically are in games, come back, make it closer, but didn't happen tonight.
12: Well, it was a five-run fifth inning, and by making the pitching change, McGreevy had given up a couple of hits, a couple of walks, instead of bringing in the left-hander Brule, who's been quite inconsistent and gave up two big hits to right-handed pinch hitters in Cincinnati that helped the Reds win that second game of the doubleheader. Ollie went to the right-hander Fernandez, who was able to get an out, but then left a pitch in the middle of the plate, and Mitchell crushed it.
11: He actually struck out the side in that inning, but walked the batter and gave up a home run. But the reason he was in is exactly what the point you were making right before it happened, that, look, if Brule comes in, he's going to face Vaughn, a right-hander, and that's not a good matchup with the game on the line. And Ollie went with Fernandez, and that makes sense that he did that, because that's a better opportunity for a strikeout. And he did get the strikeout of Bowers, the first batter he faced, but then he just hung a slider to Mitchell, and Mitchell hit it out in center.
12: And the Brewers won the game 6-0. We'll have more from Milwaukee after this.
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12: Let's go over the totals for the game tonight as the Brewers won 6-0. 6 runs on 10 hits with an error and 7 left on. Milwaukee went 2-for-8 with runners in scoring position. For the Cardinals, no runs, 7 hits. Didn't get a runner to third base the entire game, nor an extra base hit. No errors, 8 left on, 0-for-5 with runners in scoring position. The win to Kyle Harrison. 1-0 in his career against the Cardinals, 6-1 this year, and he dropped his ERA from 1.77 down to 1.57. Michael McGreevy, 3-4 with the loss, a 2-hour, 29-minute game, 33,532 tickets sold. The Cardinals are 11-11 for the month of May, 7-1 now in Tuesday games, and their record fell to 29-24. They'll try to get back in the win column tomorrow behind Dustin May. It'll be a bullpen game for the Milwaukee Brewers. We're on the air at 11:45. Ricky goes over the pitching matchup and the lineups at 12:30. And I'll bring you the first pitch around 12:40. The play of the game is presented by Marriott St. Louis Grand. Book your Grand Slam Cardinals ticket package. You can do that right now. We'll hear the play when we come back.
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2: Here's a look at your first warning weather on 94.1 WMIX. Chance of thunderstorms tonight, otherwise overcast. Lows level off around 64. Cloudy skies with a few peaks of sun with fog and spots early tomorrow. Chance of thunderstorms. High temperatures reach up to 81. From the Withers Weather Center, I'm meteorologist Megan Mulford on 94.1 WMIX. Right now, it's 70 degrees.
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12: In yesterday's game, behind Jacob Mizorowski, the Brewers scored three against Matthew Liberatore in the first inning. Yelich supplied two on a home run. And tonight, against Michael McGreevy, a fourth-inning home run by Jake Bowers started that frame for Milwaukee, and that was the only run they needed as they went on to win 6-0. But a five-run fifth inning, and the big blow came with McGreevy out of the game, Ryan Fernandez in, and Garrett Mitchell at the plate for our play of the game presented by Marriott St. Louis Grand. A swing and a high fly ball deep center field. Victor Scott back watches that fly out of here for a three-run homer. Garrett Mitchell with his third home run of the year. 6-0 Milwaukee.
6: Boy, did that all happen fast.
12: Oh, he crushed it. Our final score is 6-0. 10 hits for Milwaukee, 7 for the Cardinals, an error for the Brewers, no errors for the Cardinals. Tomorrow, Dustin May. He's 3-5. He'll go up against a bullpen game for the Milwaukee Brewers. Then a day off Thursday and back home to play a 6:15 game Friday night, the first of three against the Chicago Cubs. Now, keep in mind, it's a 6:15 start with a concert after the game on Friday, a 6:15 start Saturday. It's the game of the world on Peacock, not NBC, on Sunday at 6:20. So all night games against the Cubs, as the Texas Rangers will be in for three, and then Cincinnati will close out the long homestand with three games the following weekend. But tomorrow, Cardinals are at Milwaukee to finish up the road trip, a road trip that has seen the Cardinals win one of two in Cincinnati and drop the first two here in Milwaukee. We thank our producer-engineer, Ryan Schulte, to Jonathan Camp in the St. Louis studio. Coming up next, Matt Pauley will have our post-game show. For Ricky Horton, I'm John Rooney. Milwaukee won this one tonight 6-0. So long until tomorrow from American Family Field in Milwaukee, Wisconsin.
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0: One day after not having much of an answer for Jacob Mizorowski, tonight the Cardinals don't have much of an answer for Kyle Harrison, another very good starting pitcher for Milwaukee, and the Cardinals end up losing tonight in Milwaukee by a 6-0 score as the Brewers have secured a series win, and the Cardinals will try to avoid a series sweep coming up tomorrow afternoon. Welcome in. This is the Mercy Cardinals postgame show across the Cardinals radio network. Michael McGreevy goes just 4 innings in this game, allowing 5 runs on 7 hits, 6 strikeouts, and 3 walks. Of note, 2 of those runs do score after Ryan Fernandez came in as inherited runners, but still, McGreevy was not as sharp as he has been for most of the season, and now that's 2 starts in a row where we could say that. He still has a very good 2.98 ERA coming out. Cardinals collect 7 hits, but they go 0-for-5 with runners in scoring position, and the only player to have more than 1 hit in the game was Brian Torres, as he ends up going 2-for-4. The Cardinals did not have an extra base hit, and they never got a runner even to third in the game as they end up losing in Milwaukee by a 6-0 score. We've got a lot coming up on this edition of the Mercy Cardinals postgame show. We'll hear from Cardinals manager Oliver Marmol in a moment, but first we'll go back through the game with the highlights. That's after this, as you are locked in to the Mercy Cardinals postgame show on the Cardinals Radio Network, powered by Graybar.
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0: 6-0, the Cardinals lose in Milwaukee. They've lost the first two games of the series against the Brewers. This is the Mercy Cardinals postgame show on the Cardinals Radio Network. Let's go back through the game with the highlights. The pitching matchup today, the Cardinals have Michael McGreevy on the mound while the Brewers going with Kyle Harrison. Cardinals would get a base runner thanks to an error in the top of the first, nothing more, bottom of the first inning as Michael McGreevy takes the mound. He would give up a leadoff base hit to Christian Yelich before Jackson Churia would strike out. Bryce Trang would line out, and that would bring up to the plate William Contreras.
1: With Yelich on first, the pitch, a swing and a miss. Contreras strikes out. Two strikeouts for McGreevy in the first inning, leaving Yelich on.
0: Yeah, McGreevy gets out of the inning without the run scoring. He would give up a hit and a couple base runners in the second inning as well without anybody scoring. The Cardinals, their first threat really came in the third inning. It all gets started with the leadoff hitter in the frame, Joel Pozo.
2: The Cardinals do not have a hit yet. It took them a while yesterday to get one. There's a line drive to right field. Well struck. And that is over the head of the right fielder. And he gets it quickly off the base of the wall and throws it in a little bit high. That's Frelick, who's a very good outfielder. And he holds Pozo to a single.
0: So he's on at first for Victor Scott the second.
2: The 2-2 pitch is hit into center field. That's a base hit. Back-to-back hits for the Cardinals to start the top of the third inning. And here we go with the bottom of the lineup producing, John.
0: Yeah, that was good to see. So they were on a little bit of a roll there. However, J.J. Weatherholt would fly out. Yvonne Herrera would strike out. And the final hope in the inning is Jordan Walker.
2: And a lot of Yelich jerseys here. Swing and a little looper into center field, but that's going to hang up enough for the center fielder Mitchell to make the play. And the Cardinals do not score.
0: Brewers would not score in their half of the third inning. They would get one runner on thanks to a Jackson Churia base hit. And then it is William Contreras back at the plate with two outs in the inning.
2: 0-2 the count. The pitch to Contreras. A swing and a miss. He struck him out. Got him out with the high hard one. And that is five strikeouts for McGreevy.
0: And it moves the game into the fourth inning. Nothing doing for the Cardinals in the top of the fourth, bottom of the fourth. The first run scores of the day. The leadoff hitter in the inning is Jake Bowers.
2: Herrera sets up inside. The one strike pitch is inside, but it's hit high and deep to right field. Walker backing up and looking up, and it's into the bullpen in right field. Jake Bowers just had his second hit of the game. A towering home run to right field. And the Brewers are on the board first. His eighth home run of the year. It's 1-0 here in the fourth inning.
0: That would be it in the inning. Sal Frelick would add a double in the frame, but he ends up being stranded. So the game goes to the fifth. Eventually the bottom of the fifth, Brewers holding a 1-0 lead, but they would add on to that in a big way. It would start with Christian Yelich at the plate.
1: He's 3-for-6 in the series, and he rips that one toward the gap in left center field. It's going to get down, go to the wall. Yelich is on his way to second. The ball hit the wall, rolled back toward the infield, recovered by Torres, holding Yelich to a leadoff double in the fifth.
0: Then a walk to Jackson Churia, a walk to Bryce Terang that loads the bases for William Contreras.
1: The runners lead all the way around, nobody out. The pitch for Contreras, and he drives that right center field. Scott, he can't catch it. Two runs are going to score. It's a 2-RBI double for Contreras, 3-0 Milwaukee. When the ball hit down, Yelich and Churia kept on running. They crossed the plate with Terang making third on the 2-RBI double by Contreras.
0: And that would be it for Michael McGreevy. Ryan Fernandez comes on. The first batter he faces is Jake Bowers.
1: From the stretch, the pitch. A check swing. He went too far. Strike three. Bowers strikes out.
2: How about that?
1: That's one gone here in inning number five.
0: Yeah, Ricky said it. That was a good start. You feel really good in that moment, especially with how Ryan Fernandez has been pitching lately. However, the next hitter he would face is Garrett Mitchell.
1: A swing and a high fly ball deep center field. Victor Scott back watches that fly out of here for a three-run homer. Garrett Mitchell with his third home run of the year. 6-0 Milwaukee.
2: Boy, did that all happen fast.
0: It absolutely did. 5 runs on just 3 hits in the 5th inning for the Brewers as they take that 6-0 lead. In the top of the 6th inning, it looked like the Cardinals might have a bit of an answer as with 1 out, Ivan Herrera gets a base hit, and then with 2 outs, Alec Burleson singles. So runners are on at 1st and 2nd for Jose Fermin.
1: The runners lead from the stretch. A look to 2nd and the pitch. A swing and a ground ball up the middle of the infield. That's played by Hamilton. The shortstop throws out for Fermin. The Cardinals leave 2 more. They're stranded 5.
0: And that sends the game to the bottom of the 6th inning, and the new pitcher in for the Cardinals is Justin Brule. He gives up a leadoff base hit to Christian Yelich. The next hitter after that is Jackson Churio.
1: The pitch on the way. Ground ball right to the second baseman. Weatherholt to win. Over to first to Burleson. A double play. 4-6-3.
0: And then Brule gets out of the inning facing off against Bryce Terang.
1: The 2-strike pitch, a swing and a miss. Terang strikes out.
0: So that sends the game to the 7th inning. Grant Anderson is the new pitcher into the game for the Brewers. With 1 out, he gives up a base hit to Brian Torres, but then Joel Pozo grounds into a double play, and it turns into a pretty quick top of the 7th. Bottom of the 7th, the Brewers would get 1 hit, nothing more. Abner Uribe comes on to pitch in the top of the 8th inning for Milwaukee. He strikes out with a 1 out J.J. Weatherholt, so then Ivan Herrera, a 2-out walk before Jordan Walker singles. Runners on at 1st and 2nd. Another opportunity for the Cardinals. Alec Burleson is at the plate, and he is unable to come through as he ends up striking out in that moment. There was quite the celebration from Uribe. There would be a challenge by Burleson, but the call was upheld. So that finishes things off in the 8th inning and sends the game to the bottom of the 8th. Matt Pichard, he pitches in the bottom of the 8th, puts up a 0, and then Trevor McGill comes on to pitch for the Brewers in the top of the 9th. Jose Fermin flies out. Mason Wynn grounds out, 2 outs very quickly before Brian Torres comes up to the plate, and he is able to come through.
1: There's a swing, and the ball is looped into center field. A base hit for Torres. 2 out of 4. He's like Pozo. Puts the ball in play.
2: Sure does.
0: Only Cardinal to have multiple hits today. Nolan Gorman then comes up as a pinch hitter for Joel Pozo.
1: The pitch from McGill. A swing, and this ball is lifted in the air, left field, and is caught on the run by Churio, and this game has come to an end. No runs a hit, one left on. The Brewers have won the series, taking yesterday's game 5-1, and tonight 6-0.
0: With the win, the Brewers improved to 32-20. The Cardinals, they dropped to 29-24. Winning totals for Milwaukee, 6 runs, 10 hits, 1 error. They leave 7. For the Cardinals, no runs, 7 hits, no errors. They leave 8. Winning pitcher Harrison, he is now 6-1. He's also dropped his ERA to 1.57. Michael McGreevy takes the loss. He is now 3-4. Home runs hit, Bowers his 8th, Mitchell his 3rd for Milwaukee, a game that goes just 2 hours and 29 minutes. Official attendance at American Family Field, 33,532 folks. Cardinals lose in Milwaukee, final score 6-0. The postgame comments of manager Oliver Marmol are on the way next on the Cardinals Radio Network, powered by Graybar.
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0: Cardinals come up short as they lose in Milwaukee, 6-0 the final score. Good to see Brian Torres continue to have a nice start to his Major League career. In his first four games, he has two multi-hit games. He's now 5-for-15 to get things started in his career after going 2-for-14 tonight, so a 333 average, a 945 OPS. Nobody for the Cardinals did much of anything offensively. No extra base hits in the game. Justin Brule threw an important two innings today. That was good to see. He gives up two hits, nothing more. So two scoreless from Brule with a couple strikeouts, no walks. Matt Pichard was able to throw an inning scoreless as well. So even though the Cardinals get shut out 6-0, the bullpen does remain in pretty good shape, especially with an afternoon game coming up tomorrow. You certainly have to tip your cap to Kyle Harrison, the Milwaukee starter, who goes 6 shutout, giving up just 4 hits, 2 strikeouts, no walks. And the Bowers home run, the Mitchell home runs, those are big moments in this game. Mitchell drives in 3. William Contreras he drives in 2 runs today for the Brewers. So those are some of the standouts in this game from both sides. From Cardinals TV, Chip Carey got the chance to talk with Cardinals manager Oliver Marmol just a few moments ago. Here are the comments from the Cardinals manager.
1: Ollie, another rough day for the offense, but you're in kind of one of those stretches against a real good bunch of pitching staffs over the last week.
2: And that's been they've given us trouble. They've done a nice job across the way, previous series and here. The guy tonight was good. I felt like we took some good at-bats against him. Didn't find grass, I mean, all night. A lot of contact right at people, but only 2 punch-outs. I felt like we didn't chase him around a whole lot and gave ourselves a decent look. But at the end of the day, just couldn't string a whole lot together against him. Did a nice job.
1: Part of the learning curve for a young team. This is a resilient bunch. What do they learn when they go through stretches like this, if anything?
2: No, individually, each guy's you get to learn something different. Not everyone's in the same boat. Some guys are actually feeling really good about where they're at, and you continue to push them in that direction. Some guys, like Gore, early work today, like you're just individualizing everything to make sure that as a unit we continue to move this thing forward.
1: What did you take from Michael's performance?
2: Yeah, sinker wasn't performing as well as it has in the past, so there's something to that. Put himself in a situation there where walks a couple guys and then has to come over the plate, and Contreras made him pay. So that was unfortunate.
1: And lastly, Uribe's antics. Any comment on that?
2: No. I mean, it looked like their team and Murph was handling it on their side. That's their player. We'll handle ours, but it seemed like they were taking care of it.
1: And Dustin May tomorrow.
2: Yeah, looking forward to that.
0: All right. Thank you to Chip Carey and Oliver Marmol for that conversation. What was, for those on who have just heard on the radio and did not see what happened with Abner Uribe when he got the strikeout of Alec Burleson, he came off the mound and certainly was quite animated in the way that he celebrated, and in doing that, the gesture that he made probably is not one that would be generally accepted. Pat Murphy spoke with Milwaukee media in their clubhouse after the game. A couple of tweets that I just saw from that, just for Cardinals fans to kind of know how they were feeling about things over on the Milwaukee side. Adam McAlvey, who covers the Brewers for MLB.com, tweeted out, Pat Murphy said he was embarrassed by Abner Uribe's gesture towards the Cardinals dugout at the end of the 8th inning. Quote, it's just unacceptable. I don't know what got over him. Unquote. And then Kurt Hoke, who covers them for the Milwaukee Journal Sentinel, tweeted out, Pat Murphy on Abner Uribe's celebration, quote, that's not how we do things. I was embarrassed by it. It's not going to be tolerated, unquote. So for whatever it is worth, to Cardinals fans, at least from leadership of the Milwaukee Brewers, they are not happy with what their own guy, Abner Uribe, did. And I get the sense that that was communicated from Pat Murphy to Oliver Marmol at the end of the game. So take that for what it is, but we'll watch and see what things look like coming up tomorrow. Cardinals lose in Milwaukee by a 6-0 score. We'll take one more break. Actually, we got a couple more breaks. We'll take another break, and we'll come back, and we'll give you some scores from around baseball. This is the Mercy Cardinals postgame show on the Cardinals Radio Network, powered by Graybar.
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0: Cardinals lose in Milwaukee 6-0. 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Scores from around the NL Central. The Cubs have now lost 10 in a row. They fall in Pittsburgh today. Wasn't even close. The Pirates put up 12. It is a 12-1 final. The Pittsburgh Pirates come away with the victory. Braxton Ashcraft was on the mound, went 6 1/3 strong, a run on 7 hits, 5 strikeouts, 1 walk. Jordan Wicks was on the mound for the Cubs. He makes it just 4 1/3 innings, 8 runs on 9 hits. The Cubs are now 29-26. That is the same record as the Pirates. The Reds win tonight. They win in New York over the Mets by a 7-2 score. Around the Cardinals minor league system, AAA Memphis had some fun in Omaha as Memphis puts up 19 runs on 21 hits, and they win by a 19-5 score. Hunter Dobbins pitched well for Memphis, 4 1/3 innings, a run on 6 hits, 7 strikeouts, and 2 walks. Double-A Springfield still in action against Wichita. That's a 5-1 Springfield lead in the top of the 6th inning. Lars Nootbaar goes 1-for-3. He's hit a home run in this contest. Elsewhere, High-A Peoria wins at Wisconsin 5-2 in a game shortened to 7 innings. And the Palm Beach Cardinals, they get a win over Lakeland 5-4 was the final. In our game, the Cardinals lose to Milwaukee 6-0. We're back to wrap things up in just a moment. It's the Mercy Cardinals postgame show on the Cardinals Radio Network, powered by Graybar.
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0: Six nothing, the Cardinals lose to the Milwaukee Brewers. They've lost the first two games of the series. They'll try to salvage a game coming up tomorrow afternoon. Before we get to that, let's go ahead and take a look at our saves leaderboard. 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Staying pretty much the same right now. Cleveland

0: Our coverage is set to begin at 12:45 across the Cardinals radio network. And just a reminder for you, the Cardinals are going to play the Cubs on Friday night with maybe a different start time than what you've got written down somewhere. It's going to be a 6:15 start coming up on Friday night. There is a post-game concert. So if you are coming in for that game on Friday and you are expecting a 7:15 first pitch, just a reminder for you, Friday night is going to be at 6:15, so keep that in mind as you make your way to downtown St. Louis and Busch Stadium, or just as you make your way to your radio dial to be able to listen in across all of our wonderful Cardinals radio network affiliates. But tomorrow's game, again, a 1:40 first pitch, so our coverage is going to begin at 12:45. For the voice of the Cardinals, John Rooney and Ricky Horton, who had the call of the game, for Mike Claiborne, who is on assignment, our on-site producer engineer has been Ryan Schulte. John Camp working back at our St. Louis Network Studios, getting an assist from Matthew Rocchio. Who else contributed tonight? Danny Wexelman helped us with some pregame audio. 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Again, the Cardinals lose in Milwaukee 6-0. 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

Steven Wilson Jr. That one's called Gary on Taste of Country Nights. This is the part of the show called the Daily Download. It's where we play two brand new country songs back to back for you to check out and let us know what you think. I think you're going to like this one from John Party. It's called Boots Off. It's on Taste of Country Nights.

Taste of Country Nights. They put me in a booth all by myself all night. It leads me to doing things like these. I count seven seven stutters in every time she says it. How many do you count? Try it. It's harder than you.

0: Tucker Wetmore, that is Brunette on Taste of Country Nights. Well, you don't have to only be a brunette to be able to win this one. It's Evan Paul hanging out here, just messing around on the radio. And like I was saying the other night, there's this $500 Visa gift card that's just been hanging on the wall here in the studio. It says giveaway. 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
13: Illinois weather. Here's a look at your first warning weather on 94.1 WMIX. Chance of thunderstorms tonight, otherwise overcast. Lows level off around 64. Cloudy skies with a few peaks of sun with fog and spots early tomorrow. Chance of thunderstorms. High temperatures reach up to 81. From the Withers Weather Center, I'm meteorologist Megan Mulford on 94.1 WMIX. Right now, it's 70 degrees.

0: Ryan standing right next to me here. Taste of Country Nights. Let me ask, how do you think you would have done if you auditioned for American Idol, like, back in the day?
1: You know, I would have done a lot of impression. Well, all my friends say I had a pretty good idea, I'd have just had to gone up there and been me, and I think I'd have done pretty well. You know, I think my voice would have held its own, certainly in the category of, you know, boy next door country kid. So, I see myself on a lot of these kids, which makes me love on them even more and makes me care about them.

album Sleepless in a Hotel Room on Taste of Country Nights. Remember back in high school, all those rumors? Man, everybody keeps sparking rumors that Morgan Wallen and Luke Combs have a beef. They don't. They're friends. They text all the time. Here's Morgan, Taste of Country Nights.

you there on Taste of Country Nights. Coming up next, we will talk about what's trending in country music at tasteofcountry.com after we ride with George Burns featuring Luke Bryan. I threw

0: country there. That's George Burge. He teamed up with Luke Bryan. That's called Ride, Ride, Ride. I always feel weird saying that three times, but I swear that's what they named the song. It's not just me repeating Ride all over again. It's Evan Paul getting a look at what's trending in country music at tasteofcountry.com. In a recent interview with Billboard magazine, Ella Langley said she has five goals, some of which she wants to achieve this year. Her five goals are to be on SNL, either the musical guest or the host. She wants to have a saxophone in her band permanently. She wants to headline Red Rocks. She wants to act. What else does Ella Langley have her eyes set on? You can find out at tasteofcountry.com.
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12: Illinois weather. Here's a look at your first warning weather on 94.1 WMIX. Chance of thunderstorms tonight, otherwise overcast. Lows level off around 64. Cloudy skies with a few peaks of sun, with fog and spots early tomorrow. Chance of thunderstorms. High temperatures reach up to 81. From the Withers Weather Center, I'm meteorologist Megan Mulford on 94.1 WMIX. Right now, it's 70 degrees. 94.1
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0: This is the Taste of Country Night's Top 3 Countdown. Your three most requested new country songs of the night. Number 3.

Kicking off your Taste of Country Nights, top three countdown, Ella Langley, Be Her, which, by the way, she has her own perfume line that just came out called Be Her. You can literally be her and smell like Ella Langley. In at number two tonight, Megan Maroney, back on the countdown with Beautiful Things. I want to tell you, I got a brand new number one requested song. That's coming up next. Hang on.

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0: a brand new number one on your most requested of the day. That's Corey Kent and Co. Wetzel with Rocky Mountain Low on Taste of Country Nights. Y'all remember, this is going to be a throwback, the band Perry. They are back. There's only two of them now. I'll play their brand new song after Morgan Wallen on Taste of Country Nights.
1: Yeah.

0: New country there from the band Perry. That's called Psychological on Taste of Country Nights with Evan Paul. A New Jersey man is accused of setting off fireworks inside a Walmart so he could create a diversion and steal some jewelry. It actually worked, as dumb as it sounds. The panic ensued when the fireworks were lit, and he stole $10,000 worth of jewelry. But guess how much he caused to the store and items? $10 million in damage. He got arrested, and when they arrested him, they found him wearing the same exact shirt he was wearing in the surveillance footage. So this guy has got a big problem to deal with.
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11: Here's a look at your first warning weather on 94.1 WMIX. Chance of thunderstorms tonight, otherwise overcast. Lows level off around 64.
12: cloudy skies with a few peaks of sun with fog and spots early tomorrow. Chance of thunderstorms. High temperatures reach up to 81. From the Withers Weather Center, I'm meteorologist Megan Mulford on 94.1 WMIX. Right now, it's 70 degrees.

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1: May is Mental Health Awareness Month. And an important time to say, if you are secretly suffering, you are not alone. Like too many of you out there, I know what it's like to lose someone who struggled with their mental health. So to anybody out there tonight suffering, please know there is always

0: did Jordan Davis and Luke Bryan celebrate their number one song, Buy Dirt, back in the day? Jordan told me Luke invited him out to one of his properties to go hunting. They had a whole day hunting. They didn't buy dirt, but they played in it. Taste of Country Nights.
1: A few days before he turned 80, he was sitting out back in a rocker. He said, "What you been up to lately?"

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You hear that? 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We are free. Oh, and we are also local. 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Yeah. Thank you from 94.1 WMIX.

Morgan Wallen, I ain't coming back. That's the Richard Petty song, as my 7-year-old daughter says. It's Evan Paul, Taste of Country Nights, with brand new country, John Morgan, Kid Myself.

0: New country there from John Morgan. That one's called Kid Myself, a taste of country nights. Thanks for letting me hang out with you tonight. I appreciate it. Coming up next, I threw a dart in the studio. We have a map, and it's on the wall. I threw a dart at it. Guess where it landed? Texas. I'm going to play Choosing Texas coming up next from Ella Langley. Taste of country nights.
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14: Here's a look at your first warning weather on 94.1 WMIX. Chance of thunderstorms tonight, otherwise overcast. Lows level off around 64. Cloudy skies with a few peaks of sun with fog and spots early tomorrow. Chance of thunderstorms. High temperatures reach up to 81. From the Withers Weather Center, I'm meteorologist Megan Mulford on 94.1 WMIX. Right now, it's 70 degrees.
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14: Illinois weather. Here's a look at your first warning weather on 94.1 WMIX. Chance of thunderstorms overnight, otherwise cloudy skies expected. Lows dip down to about 64. Chance for storms and foggy early Wednesday. High temperatures reach up to 81. Cloudy skies with a few peaks of sun. From the Withers Weather Center, I'm meteorologist Megan Mulford on 94.1 WMIX. Right now, it's 70 degrees.

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1: Illinois weather. Here's a look at your first warning weather on 94.1 WMIX. Chance of thunderstorms overnight, otherwise cloudy skies expected. Lows dip down to about 64. Chance for storms and foggy early Wednesday. High temperatures reach up to 80.

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14: Here's a look at your first warning weather on 94.1 WMIX. Chance of thunderstorms overnight, otherwise overcast skies. Lows level off around 64. Chance of thunderstorms and foggy early Wednesday. Daytime highs approaching 81. Mainly cloudy skies expected. From the Withers Weather Center, I'm meteorologist Megan Mulford on 94.1 WMIX. Currently, it's 70 degrees.

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6: Here's a look at your first warning weather on 94.1 WMIX. Chance of thunderstorms overnight, otherwise overcast skies. Lows level off around 64. Chance of thunderstorms and foggy early Wednesday. Daytime highs approaching 81. Mainly cloudy skies expected. From the Withers Weather Center, I'm meteorologist Megan Mulford on 94.1 WMIX. Currently, it's 70 degrees.

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11: Here's a look at your first warning weather on 94.1 WMIX. Chance for storms overnight, otherwise cloudy skies expected. Lows around 64. Cloudy skies with a few peaks of sun and foggy early Wednesday. Chance of thunderstorms. Daytime highs approaching 81. From the Withers Weather Center, I'm meteorologist Megan Mulford on 94.1 WMIX. Right now, it's 70 degrees.

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1: Illinois weather. Here's a look at your first warning weather on 94.1 WMIX. Chance for storms overnight, otherwise cloudy skies expected. Lows around 64. Cloudy skies with a few peaks of sun and foggy early Wednesday. Chance of thunderstorms. Daytime highs approaching 81. From the Withers Weather Center, I'm meteorologist Megan Mulford on 94.1 WMIX. Right now, it's 70 degrees.

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13: Here's a look at your first warning weather on 94.1 WMIX. Slight chance of thunderstorms. Overnight, otherwise cloudy skies. Lows level off around 64. Cloudy skies with a few peaks of sun and foggy early Wednesday. Chance of thunderstorms. Daytime highs approaching 81. From the Withers Weather Center, I'm meteorologist Megan Mulford on 94.1 WMIX. Right now, it's 70 degrees.

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7: Here's a look at your first warning weather on 94.1 WMIX. Slight chance of thunderstorms. Overnight, otherwise cloudy skies. Lows level off around 64. Cloudy skies with a few peaks of sun and foggy early Wednesday. Chance of thunderstorms. Daytime highs approaching 81. From the Withers Weather Center, I'm meteorologist Megan Mulford on 94.1 WMIX. Right now, it's 70 degrees.

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9: Here's a look at your first warning weather on 94.1 WMIX. Lows dip down to about 64 overnight under overcast skies with a slight chance for showers. More clouds with sun with fog early Wednesday. Chance of thunderstorms. High temperatures reach up to 81. From the Withers Weather Center, I'm meteorologist Megan Mulford on 94.1 WMIX. Currently, it's 69 degrees.

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1: Here's a look at your first warning weather on 94.1 WMIX. Lows dip down to about 64 overnight under overcast skies with a slight chance for showers. More clouds with sun with fog early Wednesday. Chance of thunderstorms. High temperatures reach up to 81. From the Withers Weather Center, I'm meteorologist Megan Mulford on 94.1 WMIX. Currently, it's 69 degrees.

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7: Illinois weather. Here's a look at your first warning weather on 94.1 WMIX. Chance of thunderstorms with fog and spots early today. Otherwise, cloudy skies with a few peaks of sun. Daytime highs approaching 81. Chance of thunderstorms tonight. Lows dip down to about 64. Partly cloudy skies. From the Withers Weather Center, I'm meteorologist Megan Mulford on 94.1 WMIX. Right now, it's 70 degrees.
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4: Is there anything remotely exciting happening?
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9: Well, let's get right down to it then, shall we?
10: Yes! Yes! Yes!
11: All right, let's go. Happy hump day already. We're halfway through this work week. Well, we will be around noon today or whatever the halfway point is for you. I don't know. Hope you're doing all right. It is RJ the DJ here on your morning show. It is 6 a.m. and... oh, man, it is 71 degrees, a little mild out there. Got a little bit of rain sprinkles going on this morning on my way in. We're on our way up to the low 80s today with a little bit of threat of showers. So, yeah, be on the lookout for that. But for the most part, just going to be partly cloudy. Maybe see a peak of sunshine here and there. We're going to have some fun today on the radio. We got Cardinal baseball tickets to give away for this weekend series against the Cubs. We're going to start to give away some this hour. The early bird is indeed going to get the worm. And speaking of all the early birds, let's have a drink. Come on, let's go. Oh, that's nice and hot. Just fresh off the pot. Good morning to you. It's the morning show. I'm RJ, your host. You can text me on that Paul Shields Allstate text line. 618-242-0094, and let's have fun today. Let's carry on with Chesney on WMIX. Good morning!

0: McCollum on WMIX. Happy hump day to you. What's going on? It's RJ here at 6:11 as you're waking up this morning and getting that coffee and getting out the door and all that fun stuff. Yeah. A little bit of a light rain around the area this morning, as we talked about just a while ago. I've got some Cardinal baseball tickets to give away for this Saturday's game between the Cardinals and the Cubs. Always fun when those two meet. And I know that we got some Cubs fans out there too. Yeah, I know. You know, not everybody's perfect. But we got tickets for Saturday's Cardinal-Cub game, which is a scheduled 6:15 start. Are they playing Sunday night? They are playing Sunday night, aren't they? Oh, that's neat. But anyway, we got Saturday night tickets for you. Saturday Cardinals and Cubs. If you want to go, we're going to give away a couple pair this morning on the morning show, including a pair this hour. So we'll depart with those tickets coming up during our Redbird recap at 6:30. So what you got to do is just text me 2 for Saturday. That way you know how many you're getting and what day you're going. 2 for Saturday on the Paul Shields Allstate Insurance text line, 618-242-0094. And the early bird's going to get the worm. We're going to randomly pick a winner coming up right after our Redbird recap. The Redbirds did not fare well last night against Milwaukee again, but there was some drama last night. I don't know if you've heard about this, but a relief pitcher for the Brewers, who I've never heard of before until last night, made some suggestive gesture toward the Cardinal dugout after striking out Alec Burleson. And everybody's talking about it this morning. You have to go and watch the video. It's, if you want to, I mean, it's kind of gross, but, had to check it out. And today, look out. We may see some fireworks in today's game. So, be on the lookout for that. Somebody's got to pay for what this guy did. And you know, an old school baseball, and Ollie Marmol will probably, throw a pitch or two at one of the Brewers for that, what happened last night. So we'll recap that coming up. If you missed it, oh man, crazy stuff. But, 2 for Saturday, if you want to go see the Cardinals and Cubs play Saturday, Paul Shields Allstate Insurance text line, 618-242-0094. And, we will, pick a winner at random coming up here, during our Redbird recap at 6:30. Good morning to Carl in Centralia. Thanks for being with us, Carl. Good to see you. Heather in Centralia is with us this morning. Missy and Doug, of course. Happy hump day. Harvey says it's raining on him up in Centralia, heading to work. Pat, good morning to you. Happy hump day. Pat and Xenia. Serena is listening in this morning in Mount Vernon. Good morning. Marissa said yesterday she spent most of the day washing and waxing her car. So, of course, it's going to rain today. She wanted to get out and put the top down. She said, next time she's going to pay somebody to do that. That's a lot of work. And it really is. I got a guy who does that for me. Marissa in Texaco. I can give you his number. Scott in Salem, good morning to you. Misty in Mount Vernon, good morning. Lisa in Dix. Gordon in Wayne City, good morning, Gordo. Nico in Mulkey Town. Cindy in Woodlawn, hump day. Yes, yes, yes. Anita in Mount Vernon. Big Ben in Waltonville. Good morning to you, Ben. Good to be, good to have you with us. Chris in Radom. Ed in Damiensville this morning. Sandra in Woodlawn. All right. Good morning to my early birds. It's time for our morning market summary brought to you by Community First Bank of the Heartland on WMIX.
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2: With the RFD Ag Market Summary for this Wednesday morning, I'm Jim Taylor. Corn, beans, and Chicago wheat all finishing Tuesday lower. July corn closing 457.5, down 5.75. September corn down 5.5, 464.5. December corn, 482 down 4.5. July beans closing 1186 down 10.5. August beans down 10, 1185. November beans 1180.25 down 7.5. July wheat 635.5 down 10.75. September wheat 648.25 down 11. December wheat 668.5 down 10.5. July bean meal closing 328.60 down 330. And July bean oil on Tuesday 74.36 up 38 cents. Current electronic overnight trading, July corn down 2.5, September corn down 2.5, and December corn 479.75 down 2.25. July beans in the overnight down 1.75, August beans down 1.25, November beans 1178.75 down 1.5. July wheat in the overnight down 8.25, September wheat down 7.25, December wheat 661.5 down 7. Outside markets this morning, August Brent crude oil 93.16 down 3.51. The June gold contract down 7.50, 44.94.80 this morning. Livestock trade from Tuesday, August feeders 349.45 down 40 cents. September feeder cattle 347.02 up 12 cents. June live cattle 248.22 down $1.07. August live cattle down 45 cents, 239.15. June lean hogs, 96.12 up 37 cents. July lean hogs, $100.12 down 27 cents. Cash livestock, Fairview sale barn steers, 265 the top this week. Illinois direct barrels and gilts steady on Tuesday, 47.257. And this is the RFD Radio Network.
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15: Here's a look at your first warning weather on 94.1 WMIX. Chance of thunderstorms with fog and spots early today. Otherwise, cloudy skies with a few peaks of sun. Daytime highs approaching 81. Chance of thunderstorms tonight. Lows dip down to about 64. Partly cloudy skies. From the Withers Weather Center, I'm meteorologist Megan Mulford on 94.1 WMIX. Currently, it's 69 degrees.

one of those songs from Jason Aldean that we'll throw back in, rotation during our 94 Days of Summer, brought to you by Castle Ridge. It is underway, of course, and with those 94 Days of Summer, we're giving away stuff, and today we're giving away Cardinal baseball tickets. Got to text me 2 for Saturday. If you want to go see the Cardinals and the Cubs play Saturday, text 2 for Saturday to the Paul Shields Allstate Insurance text line, 618-242-0094. We got a lot of giveaways this week. We got to cram into this short week. So keep it tuned right here on WMIX. Come on.

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1: With Ricky Orton, I'm John Rooney. Monday, it was way too much Mizorowski. Last night, too much Harrison.
2: He was outstanding last night. He didn't strike out as many people as Mizorowski did, but the Cardinals didn't get a lot of good swings in the game. They did not get a double in a game where they had seven singles and couldn't score a run, and the Brewers got a lot of runs in one inning, a lot of big hits.
1: A big five-run inning for the Brewers in the fifth that made it a 6-0 game. As the Cardinals were out hit 10-7, Kyle Harrison improved to 6-1 with a 1.57 ERA now.
2: And Michael McGreevy's ERA shot up a bit. He had a rough inning, but started out really well.
1: The Cardinals will try to salvage a game behind Dustin May against the Milwaukee bullpen coming up this afternoon.
2: Would love to have a victory to close out the road trip and a happy flight home.
1: We'll be on the air beginning at 11:45 this morning, 12:30. Ricky will have the lineups. Last night, it was the Brewers 6-0.
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Stella Langley and Choosing Texas on WMIX 638. A little foggy out there this morning as I came in. Has a little bit of drizzle going on. Be careful as you're heading out this morning. And congratulations to our Cardinal ticket winner this hour. Going to see the Cardinals play. Two tickets for Saturday's game to Scott Bales in Salem. He is going. So if you're wanting to go to that game and you know Scott, say, hey, remember that one time, Scott, that I, you know, bailed you out of jail? You know, now's the time for you to return the favor. No, I'm just playing. I don't know if Scott's been to jail or not, but anyway, if he owes you, you may want to give him a call. I want to say a good morning to my mother-in-law. A lot of you folks have been doing some prayers, keeping her in your thoughts as well for my mother-in-law. She has had a ridiculous ride. Back in, I think it was March. Yeah, March. She had knee surgery, had knee replacement surgery, and then had complications from that. Had to have it taken out, her knee replacement taken out. And then a new bigger knee put in after they had to clean out some more of her knee area and all that. And she is finally cleared for work, and she's going to go back to work Monday. So that is awesome. Dana, Mama, Mimi, whatever we want to call her, good job. We love you. She decided night before last that she had enough of us in the Price household, that she was like, all right, I'm packing my things and getting out of here. And she went home. And we haven't heard from her since. No, she's doing good. And she had her pick line taken out yesterday, and she's doing really good. So I'm glad she's all right. And I don't know if I'd be ready to go back to work. At this point, I'd be like, nah, you know what? You guys got it. You're fine without me. Bye. It's WMIX. It's Tucker Wedmore. Good morning.

0: think it's kind of strange that a woman's favorite song would have been nobody in his right mind would have left her. If they were talking about George Strait, you would think that, you know, because all the ladies out there, they're like, oh, you know, they kind of like, Baby Blue or The Chair or, Write This Down, Check Yes or No. Oh, I Crossed My Heart. That's what the ladies like. But the nobody in his right mind. Hey, that was a heartbreaker. Woo, that was a heartbreaker. That was tough. And, man, that was a good song though. I mean, you could hear the pain in his voice when he sang that. Whew. Wonder if it had any real life. You know, he didn't write it, but still, you know, he picked songs that fit him very well. George did. 647, 94 Days of Summer presented by Castle Ridge of Centralia going on. And if you want to win, now we got a few more tickets for this Up Next concert that's coming to Castle Ridge. If you haven't heard about this, go to CastleRidgeConcerts.com. You can get your tickets there, or you can win them right now. Featuring, it's going to be a great show featuring Red Voodoo, Sterling Elza, Cole Barnhill, and Laredo. And it's four acts all in one night, doing country, doing a little punk country, alternative country, southern rock, rock. I mean, it's just it's a different show. It's four of the biggest up and coming artists in music presented by Pepsi Mid-America at Castle Ridge this Saturday night. And if you want to go, I got free tickets. I want you to text me Castle Ridge. That's what you text me, Castle Ridge, if you want to go to the Up Next concert this Saturday night. And I will make a few winners at random here this morning, here in the next several minutes or so, all right? Castle Ridge is the key phrase, 618-242-0094 on the Paul Shields Allstate Insurance text line from WMIX. Good luck.
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4: Here's a look at your first warning weather on 94.1 WMIX. Chance of thunderstorms, with fog and spots early today. Otherwise, cloudy skies with a few peaks of sun. Daytime highs approaching 81. Chance of thunderstorms, tonight, lows dip down to about 64, partly cloudy skies. From the Withers Weather Center, I'm meteorologist Megan Mulford on 94.1 WMIX. Currently, it's 69 degrees.

There's a lot of songs these days out there in country music that is about encouraging you to just get up and dust yourself off, do better. Like that one there, right there. Ride, ride, ride. You just got to ride. And another one is The Fall, of course, from Kojo. There's a new one from Tyler Hubbard called Land. It's something like, it doesn't matter how hard you fall, it's where you land that matters. So yeah, that's one of those. Hey, we got our pledge kid coming up. You got a kid that wants to do the Pledge of Allegiance for us? 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
4: I'm Ed Heisted for Withers Broadcasting. A rural Orchardville home in northeastern Jefferson County was destroyed by fire Sunday morning. Firefighters from Jefferson Fire, Wayne City, Kell, and Blueford responded to the home on Depeche Road. About 5 miles southwest of Orchardville, crews found the house fully engulfed when they arrived just after 9:15 Sunday morning. The person believed to live there was reportedly away for the weekend. No injuries were reported. The cause of that fire remains under investigation. The Marion County Sheriff's Department is investigating a motorcycle crash that was reported Sunday night near Kinmundy. Deputies responded to O'Leary Road near the Kinloo Road intersection and found a motorcycle seat, blood on the roadway, and a dead deer nearby. Investigators believe the deer may have been involved in that crash. Authorities are still trying to determine who was riding the motorcycle and whether anyone was hurt. The Illinois Department of Transportation is warning drivers about overnight traffic disruptions on Interstate 57 in Mount Vernon next week. Closures are planned from 7 at night till 7 in the morning, June 1st through June 3rd for steel placement work on the Illinois 15 overpass. Traffic will be diverted using entrance and exit ramps at the Mount Vernon interchange. Flaggers will direct traffic through the area, and motorists are being told to expect delays. 3 Jefferson County fire departments are receiving state grant money to help improve emergency response equipment. Jefferson Fire, Woodlawn Fire, and Waltonville Fire Protection Districts will use the money for turnout gear, rescue equipment, thermal cameras, radios, and gas detectors. Fire officials say the grants are especially important for smaller departments with limited budgets. The upgraded equipment is expected to improve firefighter safety and response times. Organizers of the Odin Firemen's Picnic say attendance was lower than usual this year because of rainy weather during the holiday weekend. Even with periods of rain, scheduled events, including the car show, sound competition, and fireworks still went on after the conditions improved Saturday night. Organizers say they were pleased. Many people still turned out despite the weather concerns. The Better Business Bureau is now warning consumers about a rise in e-signature scams designed to pressure people into quickly signing fake documents. Don O'Brien is with the Better Business Bureau here in Illinois.
5: They're going to say that, can you sign this? You've made it. We had a couple reports from Missouri communities in Missouri lately that have reported RBBB scam tracker. That, oh, I received this thing saying that I just spent $500 on something. I need to sign off on the transaction. When, in fact, you didn't make any purchase.
4: 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For Withers Broadcasting, I'm Ed Heisted.
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6: Here's a look at your first warning weather on 94.1 WMIX. Chance of thunderstorms, with fog and spots early today. Otherwise, cloudy skies with a few peaks of sun. Daytime highs approaching 81. Chance of thunderstorms, tonight, lows dip down to about 64, partly cloudy skies. From the Withers Weather Center, I'm meteorologist Megan Mulford on 94.1 WMIX. Currently, it's 70 degrees.
7: Yeah, it's 7:04. It is very mild out there this morning for it to be this early in the morning, I guess. We're getting closer to the summertime, almost here. And I guess the unofficial start of summer over this past weekend. Yeah. Good morning. Welcome to the show. It is RJ. Let's have a drink together. Drinking down that coffee. How to keep me going today. Long day today. It is time for our Pledge of Allegiance, and this morning we have the Denton Texas Elementary is going to do, I don't know what grade

0: this is or what class it is. That's all I got was Denton, Texas Elementary. Yeah, from Denton, Texas. They're in North Texas. Where, by the way, John Jones from the Eli Young Band is from there. Yeah. So anyway, let's play the pledge this morning for you, the pledge kids. We always do this every morning after the 7 o'clock news and salute our flag.
1: Today we're going to start our day with the Pledge of Allegiance. Patrick, can you get us started?
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0: yeah, they even gave them some echo to that. That was very well produced. Good job, kids. 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Also got our birthday buddies coming about 9 minutes from now. 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
1: Good morning.

0: It's Russell Dickerson on WMIX. And happened to me, we got our birthday buddies coming up here in just a moment. Somebody's going to win some pizza from Joe's today on their birthday.
1: Can you play Jason Aldean, Take 4 on Big Green Tractor?
2: All right, we'll do it for you. What's your name?
1: Austin Swankle.
0: All right, thanks a lot, buddy. And I've been seeing some of those Big Green Tractors out there on the road. Be on the lookout. It's WMIX.

0: this is really crazy. You know, my mom and my wife's mom have the same birthday. And it's not until December, December 10th. But they share the same birthday. I thought that was really neat. Didn't know that when we hooked up or anything like that. But this is really cool. And that, you know, yesterday, the Cesar mayor, Jason Ashmore, had a birthday. Today, his wife, Paige, is celebrating a birthday. So how do they do that? I mean, do they have separate parties? Do they have a big old dinner together, you know? Who gets more presents? Probably he does. Because he's needy like that. No, I'm just kidding. But, no, and, you know, so that's interesting. You know, how do you do something like that? You know, it's kind of like having a birthday on Christmas or Christmas Eve. Like, what do? And then do you throw a party for each other? And like, happy birthday, here you go. Or do you do something together? I don't know. You know, my wife and I, you know, our birthdays are really far separated. But of course, Jason's birthday had to come before Paige. Even if it didn't, he would make it come before hers. He has to be first. But you know what? That just means that he's older than you, Paige. He's older. Just think about that. Exactly. Devin Stoudemire in Wayne City having a birthday is 26 today. Mike Hainenberger in Hoyleton. Happy birthday, Mike. Rob Holbert in Blueford. Also Christine Donahoe in Salem having a birthday, turning 38. Carla Williams in Mount Vernon is turning 49. Anniversary. Must be an anniversary. Is this a, no, it's not an anniversary. It's a birthday. Twins having a birthday today. I looked at the name and I was like, no, okay, they're not married. 5 years old today, Grayson and Weston Huang. Huang? Is that how you say it? Huang? Grayson and Weston, happy birthday to you. Sorry if I butchered your name totally there. Caleb Stonecipher having a birthday. Jim Zerwinski is 56. Doretta Anderson, 61 today. Journey Beck is turning 34. And Saul Aguila is 51. There's our birthday buddies. Got any birthdays for us? All you got to do is text them to us on the Paul Shields Allstate Insurance text line. 618-242-0094. We'll get it on the radio for you. We do the birthday buddies twice. We do it twice a day. 4:15 in the afternoon, we give away presents from our prize closet. But in the morning, we give away a big old pizza from Joe's. And Joe's Pizza, yummy good stuff. And in Mount Vernon or Centralia, you can use it at either location. And our winner is Carla Williams. Carla in Mount Vernon turning 49. 49. She's got herself some Joe's Pizza. We'll get in touch with you, Carla, and how you can pick that up. Happy birthday to all of our buddies celebrating today from WMIX.
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11: Here's a look at your first warning weather on 94.1 WMIX. Chance of thunderstorms, with fog and spots early today. Otherwise, cloudy skies with a few peaks of sun. Daytime highs approaching 81. Chance of thunderstorms tonight. Lows dip down to about 64. Partly cloudy skies. From the Withers Weather Center, I'm meteorologist Megan Mulford on 94.1 WMIX. Currently, it's 70 degrees.

John Morgan on WMIX. We got a chance for you to win some circus tickets to the Cardin Circus in Salem here during the 94 Days of Summer presented by Castle Ridge. I'll tell you details coming up here. We got sports on the way. After sports, we'll give you the info on how you can win those tickets, so stay tuned. Circus time going on for this weekend in Salem. From Marion County Fairgrounds from WMIX. 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
1: 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I'm Ryan Roddy. 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The Chicago Cubs lost their 10th in a row, 12-1 at Pittsburgh last night. 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Other scores around Major League Baseball, the Nationals over the Guardians 6-3. The Orioles beat the Rays 6-1. Angels over the Tigers 10-6. It was the Braves over the Red Sox 7-6. Blue Jays beat the Marlins 8-1. Reds over the Mets 7-2. Twins over the White Sox in 11 innings 5-3. Yankees all over the Royals 15-1. It was the Rangers over the Astros 10-7. Phillies beat the Padres 4-3. Mariners over the Athletics 4-1. Diamondbacks beat the Giants 7-5. Dodgers 15-6 over Colorado. NHL Stanley Cup Playoffs West Final Game 4 last night. The Vegas Golden Knights, a 2-1 victory over the Colorado Avalanche. Vegas wins the series. They sweep 4-0. NBA West Finals Game 5, the Thunder over the Spurs, 127-114. Oklahoma City leading the series now 3-2. NFL news, Green Bay Packers star running back Josh Jacobs was arrested Tuesday and booked on several domestic violence charges, according to Wisconsin police. Jacobs, who's 28, was booked on charges of battery, domestic abuse, disorderly conduct, and intimidation of a victim. Jacobs was being held without bond. High school sports scores and results from Tuesday. Postseason softball, 1A, sectional semifinals. At Alvarado, it was Waltonville-Cesar Valier, a 16-0 win over Pope County. At Casey Westfield, 6-2 victory over South Central. Windsor-Stu-Strauss, a 1-0 victory over Edwards County. 2A sectional semifinals at Nashville. It was Richland County, a 7-2 win over Columbia. At the Pinckneyville sectional, Carterville over Pinckneyville, 9-0. The 3A sectional semifinal at Centralia, Waterloo over Jerseyville, 10-1. Chatham-Glenwood beat Marion, 10-0. 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

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We're giving away a 4-pack of circus tickets for you. Cardin Circus coming to Salem at the Marion County Fairgrounds this Friday night, 7 o'clock. We've got a family 4-pack for you. And what I want you to do this morning is text me. Now, think about this for a second. I want you to think about when you were a kid. What did you like the most about the circus? Even as a grown-up, what do you like the most? You know, I love the clowns, of course. Some people are deathly scared of the clowns. My sister, being one of them, just can't be around clowns at all. And that just totally freaks her out. So I understand that. So maybe you're not a clown fan. Maybe you like the elephants. Do they still use the elephants in the circus? Maybe you like the tigers. Or just the stunt people on the motorcycles. Those are always cool. You know, what did you like the most about the circus? What do you like the most about it? Text me on the Paul Shields Allstate Insurance text line, 618-242-0094, with what you like the most about the circus. And we'll randomly put you in a drawing for a 4-pack of the Cardin Circus tickets coming to Salem this Friday. So text me, what is your favorite thing about the circus? And I'll also make a poll from it as well. And we'll kind of keep tabs on what most of you like the most about the circus. So if you want to go to the circus, again, text me what you like the most about the circus to 618-242-0094 on the Paul Shields Allstate Insurance text line. 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I ain't

0: Stay country or die trying. The country's on the radio right now on WMIX at 746 with RJ, your DJ on the morning show here in the 94 Days of Summer presented by Castle Ridge of Centralia going on. 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You know, today is National Flip-Flop Day, and you got to watch what kind of flip-flops you get. Now, I have a couple good pair of flip-flops, but if you want to, like, just be cheap and get a pair that you can just walk around, like, on your deck or go take out the trash or something like that, be careful. Because I've done that before. I went, to like DG and bought a cheap pair. And then I blew out a flip-flop. Not stepping on a pop-top. But I was on the deck one day. And I really don't know what I was doing. I was walking up the stairs or walking down the stairs of the deck. And we had a privacy fence around our deck. And as I was walking up the steps, flip-flop blew, and it caused me to stumble off the stairs, fall into one of the fence panels, and I knocked the fence panel over. I mean, it hurt, but but looking back at it, it's like I knocked down a whole fence panel, and I ended up just taking down the whole fence. I was so mad, I just took the whole fence down. I was like, you know what? This is ridiculous. I'm taking it down. Whoever had put it up did a crappy job because, I could knock it over like that. But then again, it's big guy falling into a fence. Have you ever had a flip-flop fail?
1: I was walking to the shower house at camp, and I just so happened to be wearing my shower flops because the floors are disgusting and I don't want to put my feet on them.
0: Right, okay.
1: And I was walking back, and I don't know if I wasn't looking where I was going, but I was wrapped up in a towel because I left my clothes back at camp.
0: Oh, no.
1: And I ended up slipping and falling, and my towel came off.
0: Oh, no.
1: And I must have yelped or something, and six different men came to help me up, and I was there.
0: Oh, that's embarrassing. Totally naked, and I'm sure they got a show, right?
1: Of course. I tried to take my towel and cover myself up just so that no one would see anything that they didn't want to see. And they're coming running because I must have screamed or yelped or something.
0: Oh.
1: And they're running to me, and I'm trying to cover up. And the first guy gets there, and he turns around, and he goes, "Gentlemen, close your eyes."
0: Oh, well, that's nice that he did that. That's, how embarrassing.
1: To say the least, it still comes up in conversation today.
0: I bet it does with all your camper friends. Those flip-flops, just go ahead, buy something, that's going to last. Don't buy those $3 flip-flops, all right? It's WMIX.
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15: Here's a look at your first warning weather on 94.1 WMIX. Chance of thunderstorms, with fog and spots early today. Otherwise, cloudy skies with a few peaks of sun. Daytime highs approaching 81. Chance of thunderstorms, tonight, lows dip down to about 64, partly cloudy skies. From the Withers Weather Center, I'm meteorologist Megan Mulford on 94.1 WMIX. Currently, it's 70 degrees.

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2: I'm Ed Heisted for Withers Broadcasting. Traffic changes are coming to Centralia as CN Railway prepares to begin repairs on the Broadway rail crossing starting June 1st. Eastbound Broadway traffic will detour north on Walnut, east on Nolman, and south on Locust, back to Broadway. Westbound traffic will use a detour north on Locust, west on McCord, and south on Hickory. City officials are asking drivers to allow extra time while those repairs are underway. Two Jefferson County homeless shelters are teaming up again for a fundraiser in Mount Vernon. Lifeboat Alliance and Family Life Church and Shelter will host a chicken dinner fundraiser with the Mount Vernon Elks Lodge on June 7th from 11 in the morning until 2 in the afternoon. Organizers say both shelters rely heavily on donations to continue operating. Proceeds from the event will help provide services for people in need across the area. The Salem Fire Protection District responded late Monday night after reports of smoke north of Salem. Firefighters were sent to the Roddy Road area near Mills Cart Road shortly after midnight. Crews initially believed the smoke may have been coming from a structure fire, but later determined it was fog settling into the area. No fire or emergency situation was found. Attendance was lighter than normal at this year's Odin Fireman's Picnic because of weather concerns during the Memorial Day weekend. Organizers say rain likely kept some people away, but activities still continued as scheduled after the conditions improved. The picnic featured fireworks, car show, and a sound competition. Organizers say they appreciate the community support despite the weather. Motorists traveling Interstate 57 through Mount Vernon next week should prepare for overnight lane closures and detours. The Illinois Department of Transportation says the work is connected to steel placement on the Illinois 15 overpass. Closures will happen overnight from June 1st through June 3rd. Weather permitting, drivers are encouraged to consider alternate routes if possible. Iran is now threatening retaliation after new U.S. military strikes on targets inside the country. The latest attacks come as tensions continue to rise in the Middle East.
3: U.S. Central Command says those strikes on Iranian missile launching sites were purely defensive to protect U.S. troops, but Iran is calling it an aggressive and blatant violation of the ceasefire. Iran's foreign ministry, meantime, added that it will leave no act of aggression unanswered, but did not elaborate, while the country's Supreme Leader says, quote, America will no longer have a safe haven in the Middle East. And, of course, the Strait of Hormuz remains closed, the price of oil remains higher, and the global economy remains in limbo.
2: That's what's happening. 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
6: Here's a look at your first warning weather on 94.1 WMIX. Chance for storms today, otherwise more clouds than sun. High temperatures reach up to 81. Chance of thunderstorms tonight, lows level off around 64, partly cloudy. Highs level off around 83. Tomorrow, a blend of clouds and sun. From the Withers Weather Center, I'm meteorologist Megan Mulford on 94.1 WMIX. Currently, 69.
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Here's Maggie Maroney's latest. It's called Medicine on WMIX. It's RJ here. We're asking you, what is your favorite thing about the circus? For your chance to win tickets to the Cardin Circus, that's coming to Salem Marion County Fairgrounds this Friday night. Giving away a four-pack that you can take the whole family to. And I got some good ones in there. Let's see, the Tigers. Making memories and the excitement on the grandbabies' faces. Yeah. Kylan said the favorite thing about the circus is the acrobats, the animals, everything. Elizabeth likes the stunts. Chris likes the elephants. Steve and Iuka likes the acrobats. Yeah, Terry and Fairfield about the same thing, the high flying acts. Bria in Woodlawn says the same thing, the acrobats. Shelley said she's deathly scared of the clowns, but loves the ringleaders. And taking the grandbabies, they love the animals. Sean loves the clowns. Tiffany loves the clowns as well. But our winner ended up being Ariana in Kale. She likes the cotton candy. Yeah. I mean, that wasn't because of my preference. I'm not a cotton candy guy. But we randomly picked Ariana. So is it Ayana? I don't know how to say your name. Ayana? And Kel is our winner. Got a four-pack of circus tickets, so congratulations. Check your text message there, and I got details on how you can pick up those tickets. And keep listening to 94 Days of Summer here on WMIX, presented by Castle Ridge. Already today, we've given away Cardinal tickets. We've given away circus passes. What else did we give away? The Up Next concert tickets we've given away. I mean, I'm telling you, we've just given away a ton of stuff here this morning. That Up Next concert series, we gave away tickets this morning to Joe in Waltonville, Anita in Mount Vernon, Chris in Radom, James in Pinckneyville, Eric in Mount Vernon, Alan in Woodlawn. Congratulations to all of you who are going. Sandra in Woodlawn, going to Castle Ridge this Saturday. I'm telling you, we got a lot of stuff to give away. Just got to keep listening. Our triple play is coming up a little bit later, and a legend who's no longer with us, so not a living legend, he is coming up on our triple play this morning. You don't want to miss it. WMIX. Bye.

0: Here's Sam Hunt, Leave the Night on WMIX. It is 8:17. My wife, working down at City Hall in Cesar, said that there was a man who came into City Hall upset because his neighbor is mowing his lawn over there next door to him, but he mows a strip too far into his yard. Why would you be upset about that? That's what I'm wondering. Hey, that's one less strip I got to mow. Maybe you take pride in your yard and you got, you know, the way that you like it done, or maybe you do the lines or some kind of design in your yard. I don't know, but it's like, be happy. I'm happy. Hey, you know, you can mow some more if you want to. Go ahead. You come on in a little further. Said, next time he's just going to shoot the tires off the mower. He had some choice words about the mower, though. I just don't get it. Stay off my lawn, even if it means you're mowing it. Oh, gosh. That's funny. That's funny stuff. It is 8:18. Coming up here in just a bit, we have our triple play, and our triple play is... It's going to be a lot of fun because it's featuring a country music legend that we lost. I had to go back and see. Maybe 10 years ago. Did we lose him that long ago? But a big influence across country music to this day. And we're going to talk more about it coming up here in just a moment. It's a birthday for this legend. It's WMIX. Stay tuned.
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12: Chance
11: for storms today. Otherwise, more clouds than sun. High temperatures reach up to 81. Chance of thunderstorms tonight. Lows level off around 64. Partly cloudy. Highs level off around 83. Tomorrow, a blend of clouds and sun. From the Withers Weather Center, I'm meteorologist Megan Mulford on 94.1 WMIX. Currently, 69.
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0: Oh, man, this is a very special triple play today because today is the birthday of a legend. Country music had a big influence over country music even to this day. Born this day in 1939 in Texas was Don Williams, singer, songwriter, country music hall of famer. You know, he played with a folk pop group called Pozo Seco Singers back in the 70s and then started his solo career singing pop ballads. Had 17 number one songs. Died back in 2017, so 9 years ago. I knew it was about 10 years ago at the age of 78. I will share a story about me and Don Williams coming up here at the end of the Triple Play, brought to you by Parkway Shoe Repair. But I wanted to play three in a row from Don today on our triple play to salute Don Williams, country music great. And we're going to start it off. This is crazy. I didn't know it was his birthday. When I woke up this morning, I was singing one of his songs. And I sang it in the shower. And while I was in the shower, I was like, hey, I want to hear that. So, you know, I pulled it up on Alexa and had her play it. And then I get to work and lo and behold, it's Don Williams' birthday. So we're going to wrap up the triple play with that song that I wanted to hear this morning, sing along with. But we're going to start it off with a song that toward the end of his career, he would open his shows with this. And it was crazy. You know, normally, artists will walk out there and sing something up-tempo to get the crowd going, all that stuff. Well, Don didn't have a whole lot of up-tempo songs. So he'd come out there, just him and his guitar and his band would walk out, you know, together, and he'd sit down and kind of like, you know, how Johnny Cash used to do. You know, he'd come out there and go, hello, I'm Johnny Cash. Well, Don Williams would just walk out there with his guitar. How's everybody doing tonight? And then start strumming and playing on his stool. And the song that he would open with was Good Old Boys Like Me. And it's our Parkway Triple Play saluting the gentle giant today on WMIX.

John Williams. His birthday today. Lost him 9 years ago, but today we celebrated the birthday and the gentle giant there. Lord, I hope this day is good. That was a song I was singing as I woke up this morning. And then lo and behold, it's Don's birthday. I think there's something to that. You know, that, it's like a song I hadn't really had in my head or thought about much lately. And then, you know, all of a sudden I was like, hey, I want to hear that song. And then I come to work, find out it's his birthday. And it's, that's pretty cool stuff. One of those little, what do they call it? Quirky Dirks or whatever they call it. I don't know. But a coincidence. It's 8:36. The gentle giant Don Williams. Lord, I hope this day is good. I remember one time going to church and our church praise team singing that song. And I was like, oh, this is different. This is neat. And but it was fitting. It was very good. Before that, we had Tulsa Time, a song that inspired Achy Breaky Heart. And we started it off with Good Old Boys Like Me because Don would start his shows off with that. And my run-in with Don Williams, we had him in a show in Topeka, Kansas years ago. I've told the story before, and if you haven't heard it, then I want to tell it here for you. If you have heard it, I'm sorry I'm repeating it, but it's worth repeating. It's a good story. We were backstage getting ready to introduce Don Williams. Didn't get to meet Don because he wasn't there whenever we came back there to, to introduce. Usually the artists are back there, you know, warming up and everything, and you get to, you know, get a quick picture, shake hands with them, all that stuff. Maybe an autograph, maybe. But he wasn't there. And his manager was like, okay, Don's going to go on right at 7 o'clock. I'm like, but he's not here. And he said, that's okay. He's going to go on right at 7 o'clock, not 7:05, not 6:55. He doesn't make his audience wait. He'll be here and he'll go on right at 7 o'clock. I'm like, okay. So we're all standing backstage and it comes to about, 6:57 and he hasn't shown up yet. And we're like, where's Don? Where's Don? And then all of a sudden I'm like, what's that smell? I'm serious. I'm not lying. I'm like, what is that? I look over at my coworker. I said, you smell that? And they're like, yeah, it smells like pancakes. I'm like, yeah, it smells like pancakes. It smells good. And then his manager goes, oh, Don's here. I'm like, why? Does Don smell like pancakes? Don Williams notoriously smells like pancakes. Apparently. Because that's how they knew he was there. I guess maybe he went to IHOP or Cracker Barrel before the concert. I don't know. But he walked, and we're like, oh, he's here. And we know, and then all of a sudden, we see walking up this ramp, this gray cowboy hat with a feather in it. Just, popping up and down. We're like, oh, there's Don. And at this time, let's see, he passed away in 2017. This concert was in, 2015. And so it was a couple years before his death, and he looked sick. I'm telling you, he was very frail, very thin, not like what you're used to seeing Don Williams, you know, the gentle giant, they called him, big guy. But he was just, the clothes kind of baggy, real baggy off of him too, you know. And, he comes up there and up on the, backstage, and the manager's like, okay, go out and introduce. So I never really got to, meet him or shake his hand or anything. Went out there and I gave my little spiel. Hey, welcome tonight. You know, thanks for listening to our radio station, blah, blah, blah. You're in for a treat tonight. Here's the legendary Don Williams. And I got to walk by him as I walked off stage and he walked on stage with his guitar. And like I said, no frills opening, like no music, no fanfare, no, 2001 Space Odyssey or CC Rider playing or anything like that for Don Williams. He just walks out there and quiet, to the applause. Him and his band, they kind of gather around. He sets down the stool, throws his guitar on, and he says, how's everybody doing tonight? Good to be here. Thanks for coming out. And then he'd go into Good Old Boys Like Me and put on, and still, one of the best shows you'll ever see, ever. And even though he just sat there on his stool all night long playing his guitar, just great music. Don Williams, we miss you. And our Parkway Triple Play brought to you by Parkway Shoe Repair. And maybe he's up there eating some flapjacks in heaven here this morning. Hope so. Got to be some good fluffy pancakes up there, It's WMIX, and it's Riley Green. Good morning.

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in there, those Summertime Blues on WMIX. That's one of those 90s summertime songs, and we love the 90s songs, right? Well, coming up this weekend is our kickoff of our 90s summer at the top of every hour. That's outside of the Taste of Country show or the Fitz Countdown and things like that, but all the other shows, me and Katie, the afternoon show, all that stuff, overnight. The top of every hour, we're going to start off the hour with a 90s country song, and it's starting this Friday at midnight. So all day long, Friday, Saturday, and Sunday. We're going to start every hour off with a 90s country song, our 90s summer country weekend. It just went over so well last, and we just want to do it again this year. It's a lot of

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10: Southern Illinois. Here's a look at your first warning weather on 94.1 WMIX. Chance for storms today, otherwise more clouds than sun. High temperatures reach up to 81. Chance of thunderstorms tonight, lows level off around 64, partly cloudy. Highs level off around 83. Tomorrow, a blend of clouds and sun. From the Withers Weather Center, I'm meteorologist Megan Mulford on 94.1 WMIX. Currently, 69.

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Geraldine, and don't tell me on WMIX. It's 9:03 with RJ here. Coming up this hour, we got This Day in Country Music History with our Country Almanac that we're going to roll back again with Don Williams coming up here shortly, so stay tuned. Can't get enough of the gentle giant today. It's WMIX and Russell Dickerson.

There's Zach John King, and that is called Get to Drinking on WMIX. Drink 'em up! We got Cardinal baseball coming up today. 11:45 is when we get underway this morning with our pregame show. 12:40 the first pitch. Cardinals trying to get one win up in Milwaukee in that three-game series. It's been tough so far. They faced some two really good pitchers. And today kind of stinks, too, because today I think Milwaukee is doing that, you know, that the reliever to start the game, an opener, they call it, where he starts, pitches an inning, maybe two, and then they use the bullpen, so it's like a bullpen game. And that always gives the Cardinals trouble. Seems like it's just, I can't figure that out. Because they keep throwing different looks at the Cardinals, so different little wrinkle every inning. And it kind of like, you don't get a chance to really, you know, get a good look at a pitcher whenever he's only throwing an inning. So, that's today. That's coming up a little bit later, and then I'll be back this afternoon for the big ride home. We still got a little bit left before I'm out of here. Let's crank up the country. Parker McCollum on your happy hump day, WMIX.

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4: Time for this day in country music history and our almanac. And let's roll back. Let's see, 1963. Hawkshaw Hawkins was at number one with the song Lonesome 77203. Song that was written by Justin Tubb. It was the final release of his career. 3 days after its release, he died in an airplane crash that also killed Patsy Cline. 2 weeks after his death, the song reached the top of the charts on a 4-week run. It was this day in 1963 as well that Dottie West recorded Let Me Off at the Corner, written by Lou Meredith and Larry Kronberg and produced by Chet Atkins. It was released and became the first single to chart in Dottie's music career, reached the top 40. It was this day in 1968 that Glen Campbell recorded the song Wichita Lineman at Capitol Records in Hollywood. His version appeared on his 1968 album of the same name, reached number 3 on the U.S. pop chart. And in addition, the song topped the American country music chart for 2 weeks as well. Good crossover tune. Born this day over there in Evansville, Indiana in 1972 was Jace Everett, country music singer, who also co-wrote Josh Turner's number one song, Your Man. Now, Jace's song, Bad Things, is a theme for the HBO series True Blood. Did you know that? Born in Evansville. Yeah. It was this day in 1981 that Alabama was at number one on the country chart with Feel So Right, their second studio album. The album had 3 number one songs on it, Old Flame, Love in the First Degree, and the title track.
5: Whisper to me softly.
4: Feel so right.
5: 3 words upon my
4: song that Conway wanted to record, but Randy Owen wouldn't let him.
5: No one's near and listen.
4: True story, too. You can hear Conway singing that, couldn't you?
5: Don't say goodbye.
4: It was this day in 1982 that MCA Records released the song Fool Hearted Memory by George Strait, a song that was written by Byron Hill and Blake Nevis. It gave George his first number one. It was included in the soundtrack, the feature film The Soldier. Also won an ASCAP award for being the most performed song of 1982. It was this day in 2010 that Chris Young scored his second straight number one with the song The Man I Wanna Be, which was released as the 3rd single and title track from his album, The Man I Wanna Be. Chris Young. But we're going to roll back today with a guy that we saluted last hour with our triple play, Don Williams, born this day in Texas in 1939, passed away at the age of 78 back in 2017. And a song that was one of my favorite from Don Williams, so I had to throw it on today as we salute Don Williams, Some Broken Hearts Never Mend. It's this day in country music history, WMIX.
6: Coffee black, cigarette, start this day like all the rest. First thing every morning that I do, start missing you.

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A willing woman to hold me tight. But in the middle of love's embrace, I see your face.

0: Another great song from Don Williams today on what would have been his birthday. And I guess after you pass away, you still have a birthday, right? Let's see, Don would have been, 87 today? 87 for Don Williams. Passed away back in 2017 at the age of 78 at his home in Alabama. So we salute Don today. That's his day in country music history on WMIX. Coming up, we got more music on the way. Here as the morning show rolls on, we got some Luke Bryan with his latest and a lot more coming up after the break. Stay tuned.
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7: Illinois weather. Here's a look at your first warning weather on 94.1 WMIX. Chance of thunderstorms today, otherwise sunshine mixed with clouds at times. High temperatures reach up to 81. Partly cloudy skies again tonight. Chance of thunderstorms. Lows dip down to about 64. From the Withers Weather Center, I'm meteorologist Megan Mulford on 94.1 WMIX. Currently, it's 70 degrees.

0: Shung. It's WMIX. Earlier this morning, we were talking about how today is National Flip-Flop Day and how I had a run-in with a flip-flop that I blew out and fell off my deck and onto my fence panel and knocked the fence over. My whole wood, it was like a 6 foot tall wooden fence panel, and I just knocked it down, falling off the deck. It was one of those things where I wish they would have videoed it for like America's funniest videos or whatever. And this woman a while ago said that she was coming back from, she was in camp, and she was wearing a towel coming out of the shower, going back to her cabin, and slipped and fell in the mud and lost her towel and everything. And the guy saw her and everything, came to help her, and she had no towel and all that because, you know, her flip-flop. And you got to be careful with those flip-flops. Those flip-flops are they're dangerous. You got to get the good ones, not the cheap ones. And that's what we always say. So be careful here on National Flip-Flop Day. And don't want to have a mishap with those flip-flops.
1: When jelly flip-flops were like a huge deal.
0: Yeah.
1: My mom had actually bought me and my other sisters a pair of our own jelly flip-flops.
0: Okay.
1: And she bought them for when we went to go camping.
0: Mm-hmm.
1: I decided putting my flip-flops on to go fishing was a good idea.
0: Yeah.
1: Not only did I fall into the river because the toe piece,
0: yeah,
1: I guess I caught it on the ground or something, and I fell into the river.
0: Flip-flops, they'll get you.

0: There's Blake. Let him in anyway on WMIX 946. RJ, going to leave you for now. Got Cardinal baseball in a couple hours from now, taking you up until I come back. I'll come back around 4:30-ish, around that time. We'll have birthday buddies. A little late. We'll probably do birthday buddies about 4:45 instead of 4:15 today. Just to play it safe on Cardinal baseball. Cardinals and the Brewers wrapping up their series. Got a little bit of Katie before we get to Cardinal baseball. So stay tuned for her. And then after Cardinal baseball, like I said, I'll be back and I'm going to be giving away Cardinal tickets for this Sunday's game against the Cubs. So get ready. That'll be coming up this afternoon as the 94 Days of Summer presented by Castle Ridge just rolling on, and we're giving away a bunch of stuff. Anyway, Cardinal tickets today, circus tickets, up next tickets. Man, just kind of keep listening as it's in full swing already. It's WMIX. God bless you. Y'all be good. I'll see you this afternoon.
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15: Here's a look at your first warning weather on 94.1 WMIX. Chance of thunderstorms today, otherwise sunshine mixed with clouds at times. High temperatures reach up to 81. Partly cloudy skies again tonight. Chance of thunderstorms, lows dip down to about 64. From the Withers Weather Center, I'm meteorologist Megan Mulford on 94.1 WMIX. Currently 72.

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0: 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I got to talk to them about that. 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

0: Named after that song, Dan and Shay's sixth studio album, Young, will be released on August 21st. And when I asked the guys about the album and what they were excited about for it, this is what they told me.
1: It's crazy to think about it because truly, like, since the beginning of our career, there's never been an album quite like this where every single song not just has a purpose for being there, but is very much like where we're at in our lives right now. Dan and I co-wrote every single song, and I don't know, it's an exciting notion to think about. I know I'm going to be able to stand on stage and sing these songs with conviction of this is who we are. I think for the first time, if you want to know who Dan and Shay are at this point in their lives, you listen to the Young album and that's it.
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16: Here's a look at your first warning weather on 94.1 WMIX. Chance of thunderstorms today. Otherwise, sunshine mixed with clouds at times. High temperatures reach up to 81. Partly cloudy skies again tonight. Chance of thunderstorms. Lows dip down to about 64. From the Withers Weather Center, I'm meteorologist Megan Mulford on 94.1 WMIX. Currently, 72.

0: Today is National Flip-Flop Day, or as my grandparents would call them, thongs, which, like, PSA. In 2026, you cannot call flip-flop a thong. Like, don't even try to go there. It will be followed by mass confusion.
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0: Another short show for me today as the Redbirds wrap up their road trip out in Milwaukee this afternoon. 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
13: Here's a look at your first warning weather on 94.1 WMIX. Chance of thunderstorms today, otherwise sunshine mixed with clouds at times. High temperatures reach up to 81. Partly cloudy skies again tonight. Chance of thunderstorms, lows dip down to about 64. From the Withers Weather Center, I'm meteorologist Megan Mulford on 94.1 WMIX. Currently 72.

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1: I'm Ed Heisted for Withers Broadcasting. A rural Orchardville home in northeastern Jefferson County was destroyed by fire Sunday morning. Firefighters from Jefferson Fire, Wayne City, Kell, and Bluford responded to the home on Depeche Road. About 5 miles southwest of Orchardville, crews found the house fully engulfed when they arrived just after 9:15 Sunday morning. The person believed to live there was reportedly away for the weekend. No injuries were reported. The cause of that fire remains under investigation. The Marion County Sheriff's Department is investigating a motorcycle crash that was reported Sunday night near Kinmundy. Deputies responded to O'Leary Road near the Kinloo Road intersection and found a motorcycle seat, blood on the roadway, and a dead deer nearby. Investigators believe the deer may have been involved in that crash. Authorities are still trying to determine who was riding the motorcycle and whether anyone was hurt. The Illinois Department of Transportation is warning drivers about overnight traffic disruptions on Interstate 57 in Mount Vernon next week. Closures are planned from 7 at night till 7 in the morning, June 1st through June 3rd for steel placement work on the Illinois 15 overpass. Traffic will be diverted using entrance and exit ramps at the Mount Vernon interchange. Flaggers will direct traffic through the area, and motorists are being told to expect delays. Three Jefferson County fire departments are receiving state grant money to help improve emergency response equipment. Jefferson Fire, Woodlawn Fire, and Waltonville Fire Protection Districts will use the money for turnout gear, rescue equipment, thermal cameras, radios, and gas detectors. Fire officials say the grants are especially important for smaller departments with limited budgets. The upgraded equipment is expected to improve firefighter safety and response times. Organizers of the Odin Firemen's Picnic say attendance was lower than usual this year because of rainy weather during the holiday weekend. Even with periods of rain, scheduled events, including the car show, sound competition, and fireworks still went on after the conditions improved Saturday night. Organizers say they were pleased. Many people still turned out despite the weather concerns. The Better Business Bureau is now warning consumers about a rise in e-signature scams designed to pressure people into quickly signing fake documents. Don O'Brien is with the Better Business Bureau here in Illinois.
2: They're going to say that, can you sign this? You've made it. We had a couple reports from Missouri communities in Missouri lately that have reported RBBB scam tracker. That, I received this thing saying that I just spent $500 on something. I need to sign off on the transaction. When, in fact, you didn't make any purchase.
1: That's what's happening. 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
4: Here's a look at your first warning weather on 94.1 WMIX. Chance of thunderstorms today, otherwise sunshine mixed with clouds at times. High temperatures reach up to 81. Partly cloudy skies again tonight. Chance of thunderstorms, lows dip down to about 64. From the Withers Weather Center, I'm meteorologist Megan Mulford on 94.1 WMIX. Right now, 73.
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0: I feel like everyone on the internet, the women especially, are talking about this new show Off Campus. And let me tell you, like, hockey has never been hotter. This is a hockey era we are in.
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0: Gen Z is done with fizzy drinks, and to be honest, I'm with them. I have a little bit of fizz fatigue. 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

0: Katie and Company.
1: It's 2026 and the kids say fizz is out and flat is in. Industry experts say seltzer fatigue is setting in after nearly a decade dominated by sparkling beverages like sparkling waters, hard seltzers, canned fizzy cocktails. Younger consumers, especially Gen Z, are ditching carbonation in favor of still beverages like iced tea, canned lemonades, flavored waters, and non-carbonated energy drinks. And you know what? Honestly, I feel like I've been going through the same thing. I think it is a fizz fatigue. More and more, I don't want something fizzy. It kind of just makes me feel full. So just something to keep in mind as you're stocking the fridge for the kids this summer. No fizz.
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16: 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Treat him to a special menu at Stonewater. 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
21: Here's a look at your first warning weather on 94.1 WMIX. Chance of thunderstorms today, otherwise sunshine mixed with clouds at times. High temperatures reach up to 81. Partly cloudy skies again tonight. Chance of thunderstorms, lows dip down to about 64. From the Withers Weather Center, I'm meteorologist Megan Mulford on 94.1 WMIX. Right now, 73.

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2: 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That's going to be in the gap. It's going to go to the wall. 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
0: Herrera drives it. 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
4: Welcome to Cardinal Baseball. Tom Ackerman with you. It is the Cardinals and the Brewers this afternoon at 12:40. First pitch from American Family Field. Our producer is Daniel Hinkamp. John Rooney and Ricky Horton call the action with Ryan Schulte alongside in the broadcast booth. We're looking forward to that, and we're looking forward to seeing what the Cardinals do today. Not necessarily if there's any extracurricular activity. We'll get to that in just a minute. But if the Cardinals can get some offense going. The secondary story, it seems, today is that the Cardinals have not had any offense. They've faced two really good pitchers. On Memorial Day, Jacob Mizrowski, one of the best pitchers in baseball, shut them down. One run allowed on two hits, and he struck out 12 as the Cardinals lost that game 5-1. And then yesterday, the Cardinals faced Kyle Harrison. The lefty was outstanding in a different way. He only struck out two, but he was able to induce ground ball outs. He gobbled those up. He got seven of those. He got four flyouts. He pitched six innings of scoreless ball, allowed just four hits, walked no one, and struck out two. And Harrison is now 6-1 with a 1.57 ERA. He threw 92 pitches, 65 were strikes, and the Cardinals lost the game 6-0. The big story surrounding the Cardinals and the Brewers is what happened in the eighth inning yesterday. Abner Uribe came into the game. He pitched a scoreless frame, but his final out was a strikeout of Alec Burleson. And afterwards, he did like a pro wrestling move. He did this triple chop to the midsection where he faced the Cardinals dugout and was showing them all kinds of gestures, looking like a complete goofball out there. And he got called out by his own manager. You'll hear that a little bit later on Inside the Clubhouse. But it does feel like everything has been settled. In fact, Adam McAlvey, who covers things for MLB.com for the Brewers, said as much earlier this morning when he posted that Christian Yelich said last night's beef between the Brewers and Cardinals has been handled. Asked whether that means internally or via overtures between the two clubhouses, he said, quote, both. We'll hear from Ollie Marmol coming up next segment with Ricky Horton and hear what he thinks about it. And we'll also hear what Uribe said through a translator and what Pat Murphy said coming up on Inside the Clubhouse. But basically, having some idea that Ollie Marmol was gesturing to his team to throw inside at some of the key players in the Brewers, whatever he was conjuring up in his mind, he thought that it was appropriate to do what he did. And it does feel like everything has calmed down. But baseball is baseball. We'll get to the game and we'll see what happens here in game number three. But the Cardinals will be trying to get some offense going. There's no doubt about that. They faced Mizrowski. They faced Harrison, and now they face Chad Patrick. Now, he's no slouch. This is a bullpen game, and Patrick's good. He's a right-hander that can be a problem at times. But the Cardinals are going to try to get the offense churning, and they have their A lineup out there. We'll hear about it coming up here on our pregame show. Patrick has pitched well, and Milwaukee has won four of the five games that he started. He has a 2.96 ERA and 24 and a third innings pitched across those five starts. In the loss, though, that came at Busch Stadium against the Cardinals, and he allowed four runs in three and a third. That would be a little more ideal for the St. Louis club, who has lost three in a row. They haven't lost too much ground to the rest of the teams in the Central, but they have had a problem with the Brewers, who have now established their superiority in the division. They have a 3.5-game lead on the Cardinals in the Central. The Reds are 4 back. The Pirates are 4.5 back. They are now tied with the Cubs at the bottom of the division. They blasted the Cubs yesterday. 12-1. Chicago's lost 10 in a row. And the Cardinals will see them this weekend at Busch Stadium. We'll take a break, and we'll hear from Cardinals manager Oliver Marmol. That's coming up next. I'm Tom Ackerman. Cards and Brewers today as Dustin May starts for St. Louis. 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
4: Cards and Brewers in Milwaukee. I'm Tom Ackerman. It's time to go there and join Ricky Horton. He's with Cardinals manager Ollie Marmol for the manager chat.
10: Time for our pregame chat with the Cardinal manager, Oliver Marmol. And Ollie, again, you run into a good pitcher yesterday in Kyle Harrison. That's 2 days in a row. These guys are pretty elite guys. What was your take on your offense yesterday and what he was able to do?
11: Yeah, these guys are winning a lot of ballgames for a reason. They got really good pitching in that rotation in the pen, and then they offensively do a really nice job as well. But their lefty yesterday pitched well. When you look at what he's done against other teams and what we were able to do, we couldn't put it together as far as being able to string hits together and get runs, but I felt like our at-bats were a lot closer to what you would want to see. I felt like we hit some balls well right at people. They played good defense, but at the end of the day, we came up short.
10: And one other thing happened yesterday that we do need to talk about, and I want to get your thoughts on a bizarre eighth inning. Abner Uribe comes out, makes an inappropriate gesture towards your dugout. I just want to give you a chance to say what you think about that moment.
11: Yeah, it seems like they handled it on their side, and that's all there is to it.
10: Is that part of a division rivalry, too? I mean, it seemed like there was just a heated thing, and I know every day you play to win. It doesn't matter who you're playing, but does it seem like there's something special when you're playing Milwaukee and the Cubs? There's maybe a little heightened level of enthusiasm and emotion?
11: I think in division games that tends to be the case, and the reality is I have a lot of respect for every player that's in uniform across the way.
10: So let's talk about McGreevy yesterday. It seems like yesterday was an example of something your guys have been doing all year. You get the guys on, you get the big hit, and that's really what they did in that inning. What's your overall thoughts about his outing?
11: Yeah, the walks got him, and then he's able to, or is forced to come into the zone there, and Contreras takes a really good swing on him. But overall, I don't think the sinker was doing what it normally does, and that's something that he'll continue to work on and get back to what's comfortable. But that was a big part of that game, was falling behind those guys, the walks led by a really good hitter taking a really good swing.
10: Let's move to today. You've got Dustin May going. He's been giving you a chance every day. Is he what you expected him to be when you guys acquired him?
11: Yeah, he's done what our thought was, and this is a guy that his first two outings didn't go according to the way he wanted or we wanted, but after that, he's done a really nice job of competing and giving us a good look every time out.
10: Give us an insight, if you would, into what you're going to have to face today, which is a bullpen game. Does that necessitate more meetings with coaches and figuring out what you're going to do with matchups, or do you just kind of keep it the same way? And maybe a corollary to that is you having your lineup stacked in a way where you're not stacking lefties, stacking righties. Does that make it easier for you to game plan a bullpen outing?
11: Yeah, you kind of have to think through all of that, and you meet on what some of the possibilities are. Obviously, a little bit more moving parts than a regular starter, so make sure everybody's buttoned up when it comes to that and what it could look like, and make sure that the staff and players are prepared for it. And then the lineup, to your point, you want to give yourself the best chance to not create lanes for a bullpen day. So we'll see how it pans out.
10: Let's hope all those moving parts end up with a Cardinal victory today. Good luck, Ollie.
11: I appreciate it. Thank you.
12: All right. Thank you, gentlemen. Here are those moving parts. J.J. Weatherholt will lead off and play second base. Ivan Herrera is the DH batting second. Alec Burleson at first bats third. Jordan Walker in right, the cleanup hitter. Nolan Gorman's at third base batting fifth. Mason Wynn at shortstop bats sixth. Brian Torres in left field bats seventh. Pedro Pajes behind the plate eighth. And Victor Scott II is in center field batting ninth. Dustin May is the starting pitcher. Chad Patrick pitching for the Brewers. Again, it sure sounds like Ollie is trying to put that to bed, what happened to Abner Uribe and the Cardinals yesterday. Can you imagine if that ABS challenge had gone the Cardinals' way? Oh, my gosh. Now we'd be talking about it even more. He's dancing and celebrating strike three, and maybe it wouldn't have been. Anyway, we'll take a break. We'll come back. We'll tell you what happened in the Memphis-Omaha game yesterday. An absolute onslaught by the Memphis Redbirds. Got some offense down in that AAA club. Back in a moment. Amber and Total Access on the Cardinals Radio Network, powered by Graybar.
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12: Good to be back with you. The Cardinals and the Brewers this afternoon from Milwaukee. I'm Tom Ackerman in our St. Louis studios. The Memphis Redbirds erupted early and often. They beat the Omaha Storm Chasers 19-5 last night. The Redbirds rallied for 14 runs over the first four innings. All nine Memphis batters tallied a base hit. Eight of the Redbirds' nine tallied a multi-hit game in the victory. Center fielder Joshua Baez led the way. 4-for-6, had a two-homer game with five RBIs. Right fielder Colton Ledbetter, third baseman Blaze Jordan, second baseman Ramon Mendoza each hit a home run. Five Memphis home runs. That set a new season high and tallied the most homers in a game for the Redbirds since July 23rd, 2025. Who's leading the way in home runs for Memphis? Baez with 13, Jimmy Crooks with 13, Blaze Jordan has 9, Nelson Velasquez has 7, Velasquez hitting 231 to go along with 7 home runs and 22 RBIs. Also, this is a little bit underreported because the offense was so good, but Hunter Dobbins allowed just one run on 6 hits. He walked 2 and struck out 7. The lone run was a solo home run in the bottom of the second. Luis Gastelum with a scoreless inning in 2/3 to earn the victory as the Cardinals AAA team, the Memphis Redbirds, get the win. By the way, the Springfield Cardinals had Lars Nootbaar playing yesterday, and Noot ended up going 1-for-4 with a double and an RBI as Springfield won 8-5 over Wichita. We will take a quick break, and when we come back, we are going to have a visit with our broadcast booth inside the park. I'm Tom Ackerman. 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
8: We're inside the park, American Family Field in Milwaukee, Wisconsin, for the final game of our three-game series. And visiting with us, joining us in the booth yesterday, and we'll continue our conversation today with Moises Rodriguez, Assistant GM, Major League Operations, and International Scouting for the Cardinals. Will there be a draft, an international draft, do you think?
9: I don't know the answer to that. It feels like every time we've negotiated the basic agreement, it comes up. And
8: it has come up a lot.
9: It has come up. It felt like we were close the last time it was negotiated, but we'll see. They've been talking about it for over 15, 20 years, and I do think it'll be good for our sport. It'll stop this mad dash to secure, you know, verbal commitments with young players, and yeah, I hope it happens.
10: I know you go back to your kind of your early years with the Cardinals. You were involved with a lot of very high profile players signing from the Dominican Republic, and the list is very long. But as you think about kind of the crop of young people that we have now that's in the minor leagues, and not just international players, but I think we'll start with those. I mean, Raniel Rodriguez is a guy we saw in spring training. I assume he's near the top of the list of somebody you'd say is pretty exciting to watch. And maybe give us a couple of names that we should be thinking about.
9: Sure, Raniel comes to mind. You know, and what's great about Raniel is we signed him 3 years ago, questioned his defense, but the one thing he could always do was hit, and hit the ball hard. For him to have, you know, worked his way up to double A at such a young age, only within 3 years of signing as a 17-year-old, is a testament to his talent and his work, and he's gotten great defensively. There's sort of a couple of sleepers in the lower minors. There's two or three, but one guy that I think could help us here pretty soon is Luis Castellum. He's a Mexican relief pitcher that's pitching for Memphis, and we also signed him, I believe, in that same class that we signed Raniel, and he's been a nice surprise over the years, picking up velocity, throwing 95, 97 now with an elite changeup that we think is going to play at the big league level, and you know, we'll see him up here soon, hopefully lending us a hand.
10: John, thinking about all the things that Moises and all the people involved in international work have done, I think back to our early years in this game, there was not a lot of support for somebody coming over from the Dominican, let's say, but I know that there has been a build-out of teaching English and teaching life skills, and we've met with several of the people in spring training. I just think that's just a wonderful development in the game in general, and interpreters.

0: even. There was no interpreter. You just hope you had a coach that could speak Spanish. But it really is, I think, a great move that baseball has done to incorporate more service to players from overseas.
1: No, that's a good point. And our baseball development facility in Dominican Republic is, you know, the first step when we signed these guys. And, you know, I call it, baseball 101, baseball elementary school. But not just on the field training, as you alluded to. There's a educational curriculum. We teach them life skills. Yeah. There's a lot that goes into it, acclimation classes. So when they get to the U.S., they're a little more ready. There's nothing like actually living through it and immersing yourself within the culture. But to give them a little preview of what they're going to run into here, and it's always good.
2: Boys, just thanks so much for taking time to be with us here on the road trip, and we look forward to getting together with you quite often the rest of the year, and our door is always open for you.
1: Thank you, gentlemen.
0: Yeah, good to be with you, Moy.
2: Assistant GM, Major League Operations and International Scouting, Moises Rodriguez, Inside the Park in Milwaukee.
3: 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I'm Tom Ackerman. 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
13: This is Amron Total Access across the Cardinals Radio Network. Cardinals Brewers wrapping up a three-game series today, tomorrow an off day, and then a big homestand coming up, including a really big weekend three-game set against the Cubs starting on Friday night. Friday night is a big game as well with everything that's going to be going on at the ballpark. And with that, happy to welcome on to the show Kyle Cassidy, Manager of Promotions and Events with the Cardinals. Kyle, thanks for taking some time with us today. How are you?
14: I appreciate it. Thanks for having me. Things are good.
13: Yeah, absolutely. And this is a big next week plus for the team. And I want to talk a little bit about Friday night. First off, let's get this out of the way first for folks that come to a lot of games. Most Friday night games start at 7:15. Please note, Friday night against the Cubs starts an hour earlier. It's going to be a 6:15 start. That's in large part because there's going to be a big concert that night, a post-game concert with Jordan Davis. And Kyle, what do folks need to know? I've had some people ask me, like, do you have to buy a special ticket? Can you show up just for the take folks through the whole process of the post-game concert?
14: Sure. Yeah, similar to what we did last year with Cole Swindell and Flo Rida. It'll work similar this year with Jordan Davis on Friday, May 29th versus the Cubs. Any ticket in the ballpark is welcome to stay after the game to take in the show. You don't need an additional ticket. There's no additional cost. Anybody in the ballpark can stick around and watch. That normally takes roughly 30 minutes to set up afterwards, and the show will be 60 minutes long. So we're looking forward to that, especially on a Friday night against the Cubs. Going to be a lot of fun.
13: Pretty cool to watch the process because you guys get the stage out. If I remember correctly, it's kind of right behind second base because, I mean, there's a game to be played the next day. So doing this where you make sure you do it in a way where the field is not disturbed at the same time, it's an interesting undertaking for sure.
14: Yeah, it takes a lot of different hands within the organization to get something like this done. Shout out to the grounds crew specifically who allows this to go on. But yeah, the stage is right behind second base. We roll it out there, put it together. And then there is an additional VIP package where fans can watch from the infield, on the infield dirt. And that's available at cardinals.com/postgame. You can kind of get all the details on that, where to line up and how to get your VIP pass. But that's another cool aspect of this whole thing.
13: Okay, so folks want the VIP access, cardinals.com/postgame. But again, 6:15 start, and anybody with a ticket to the game is able to stay for the concert.
14: That is correct. Yeah, the VIP portion is 100% optional. Everybody in the ballpark will be able to stick around for the show.
13: There's been so much focus over the last couple weeks now, last week or so, with tarps off, which really, it started with college football, but the first baseball place for it to happen in a big way was in St. Louis. And the Cardinals have done something really cool where essentially they've taken three sections of bleachers, basically taken them off the market where you can't buy tickets for that area, and have turned it into a GA area where anybody who wants to participate in the tarps off movement can head on out to right field and be part of it. It's a really cool deal.
14: Yeah, I want to start with saying it's been fun to see all this kind of come together. The organic tarps off movement has really kind of taken off here. But yeah, the three sections out there in the right field bleachers are completely general admission at this point. Anybody in the ballpark that would like to hang out, go tarps off, and enjoy the atmosphere out there is more than welcome to pop in and have some fun.
13: Are there any rules or regulations that folks need to be aware of before participating in tarps off?
14: Not exactly. Family friendly, obviously. We like to keep it a family friendly atmosphere around here. Cheer for your team, have a good time, but keep it respectable for sure, which they've done a good job of.
13: It's a lot of people have compared it to like soccer supporter sections, and I think there's some truth to that. It really brings a different kind of vibe into the ballpark.
14: Yeah, it's a really fun atmosphere. We walked out there, you know, last homestand, and kind of took it all in, and it's a fun group. You know, some return people, some new people, and hopefully on a Friday night when the team comes back against the Cubs, we can get a really good atmosphere going out there.
13: Tickets do remain available throughout the Cubs series, throughout the homestand as well. After the Cubs leave town, the Rangers and the Reds are going to come to town. It's a three series homestand, so a lot of Cardinals baseball over the next week or so, week and a half. Kyle, thank you so much for taking some time with us, and we'll see you out at the ballpark.
14: No problem at all. I appreciate it.
13: That is Kyle Cassidy. 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
3: All right, inside the clubhouse built by Window Nation before the Cardinals take on the Brewers. Let's put a bow on this Abner Uribe situation where he was gesturing to the Cardinals dugout after striking out Alec Burleson yesterday. This did not sit well with Brewers manager Pat Murphy. First of all, here's what he said after the game.
24: Yeah, that's unacceptable. Yeah, it's just unacceptable. I don't know what got over him. I mean, he's been an emotional guy, but that kind of thing, that's just not how we do things, and I was embarrassed by it. And, you know, why are we doing it? It's a 6-0 game. What are we doing there? And there must be something deeper that I don't know about. I love the kid. Believe me, I love the kid. There's so much good in this kid. He's been so great for us in so many ways, but that's unacceptable. So whatever's going on, you can't tolerate that for his teammates and for everything else. It's just not, going to be tolerated. That's all there's to it.
3: Here's the explanation from Uribe. It's an apology of sorts. He doesn't apologize to the Cardinals, though, through a translator.
25: Yeah, I think first and foremost, you know, everyone here knows me and knows who I am and knows I have a bit of a history of being emotional out there. But again, I think first, I owe an apology, to the Brewers. I owe an apology to my teammates, to my manager, you know, all the bosses of the team. You know, I understand that that's unacceptable to go out there and, to react in a way like that. But at the same time, I don't think it's professional for their manager to be making signs towards our dugout saying that he's going to be hitting guys. And, there's an event that occurred during the practice today too. And I don't think that was right. So, you know, I have my teammates back always.
3: What is he talking about here? What are the gestures, first of all?
25: Yeah, that was a sign he was doing. Every time Yelly or Williams stepped up to the plate, that's a gesture he was making in the dugout.
3: And what is this about something that happened in practice, and what did Uribe set to do about it?
25: No, I don't necessarily think so. You know the type of person I am and how I think. I take things very much day to day. But at the same time, like I said, I don't think it's very professional for them to be making gestures like that. And I don't think it's right for any of my guys to be going out there with any sort of fear in their heads that we may be getting thrown at or they can't play the game the way that they want to be able to play. So I want to make sure it's also clear that my teammates in here know that I have their back and I'm on their side.
3: All right, so it looks like a bit of a miscommunication here, or at least this thing started to play out a little bit more since Uribe brought it up. But Ollie Marmol told reporters a short time ago that he and the Cardinals saw the Brewers relaying signs from the dugout. This is reporting from both Derek Gould of the Post-Dispatch and Jeff Jones of the Belleville News-Democrat in talking to Ollie about it at length with reporters, saying basically that Ollie and the Cardinals saw this relaying of signs and there were some gestures that took place. Jones reporting that he gestured to them to be smart, pointed to his ribs, saying they were going to get someone hurt as a warning, not telling them what to do. It resulted in some sort of a conversation with the Brewers coach, and that all has been settled at this point, it does appear. So that's that. We're going to take a break. We'll come back, have a final word next on Ameren Total Access on the Cardinals Radio Network, powered by Graybar.
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29: Here's a look at your first warning weather on 94.1 WMIX. Chance of thunderstorms this afternoon, otherwise sunshine mixed with clouds at times. Daytime highs approaching 81. Partly cloudy again tonight. Chance of thunderstorms, lows level off around 64. From the Withers Weather Center, I'm meteorologist Megan Mulford on 94.1 WMIX. Right now, it's 74 degrees.
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3: Cards and Brewers coming up in a matter of minutes. John Rooney, Ricky Horton will have the call from Milwaukee. The Brewers, their bullpen's got to be in pretty good shape right now. They've had some really good starts in this series, so the Cardinals will try to get after this bullpen star. Chad Patrick makes the start for Milwaukee. The Cardinals looking to avoid matching a season high with a fourth straight loss, and Milwaukee right now has the best record in the majors. Over the past several games, they have been really rolling well here. So we'll see what ends up happening between these two. 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
4: Welcome to St. Louis Cardinals Baseball. The roof is open at American Family Field in Milwaukee, and the Cardinals will take on the Brewers for the third time in three games, and they'll be looking for their first victory here in this series. The Cardinals are 1-3 against the Brewers this season, and they're 1-3 on this road trip. And yesterday's loss was, well, again, a big home run by the Brewers. It was a home run by Bowers in the fourth, but a three-run homer for Garrett Mitchell in the fifth inning, and that was all the offense that their pitching needed. Kyle Harrison was good, as Jacob Mizorowski was good in game one of this series, and a home run by Christian Yelich did the Cardinals in. And the interestingly enough, the Brewers have the fewest home runs in all of baseball. They only have 37. The Cardinals have 60, and hopefully that will show itself here this afternoon. As the ball typically carries during the day, the roof is open, the sun is shining, and we have baseball for you here in Milwaukee. This is Ricky Horton. I'll be alongside John Rooney. He is the voice of the Cardinals, and Ryan Schulte is our producer engineer. And the Cardinals have a typical lineup today up against Chad Patrick, who they saw during the homestand. In fact,
13: Patrick's last start was against the Cardinals, and that was a loss. He went 3 1/3 innings, gave up 7 hits and 4 runs, and he walked 3, struck out 4. He throws 83% fastballs. Former Diamondbacks draftee is getting the start today, as we think it might be a bullpen game, so we may not see him for more than a couple of innings. We'll see on that. But Dustin May, well, that's the critical guy. He's going to start for the Cardinals. The 6'6 right-hander is 28 years of age, and in his 10 starts as a Cardinal, 6 of them have been quality starts. And the issue with Dustin May is he's getting no run support lately. 4 of his last 5 starts.

0: one run or less for the Cardinals. He did have one start against Milwaukee in his career, and that's one he'd like to forget about. He went 1 2/3 innings. This was all the way back in 2021, and he left after just that short start because of injury, and he ended up missing the rest of the season. His last time out, he lost to the Pirates going 5 1/3 innings, and he gave up 4 earned runs in that game. So Dustin May will make start number 11. He's 3-5. Chad Patrick is 2-2 for the Brewers. There's your starters. I'll have the lineups for you when we come back.
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0: Welcome back to Cardinals Baseball. The Redbirds hoping to avoid a sweep today. The last time they were swept here in Milwaukee was all the way back in 2011. And, of course, 2011 was a good year for the Cardinals. They ended up winning the World Series, beating Milwaukee in the playoffs. But the sweep happened that season, and hopefully not today. Oliver Marmol will have this lineup. The lineup, again, are presented by Bet365, where winning is everything. J.J. Weatherholt will lead things off, and he'll play second base. Ivan Herrera is the DH. He's 3-for-6 against their opener-slash-starter, Chad Patrick, and he will be the DH and hit second. Alec Burleson plays first base and bats third. Jordan Walker will be in right field and hit cleanup, 15 homers, 42 RBIs. Today marks one-third of the season. At the end of the day today, we will have played 54 games, so you can multiply times three all of the numbers for a Cardinal hitter, so 14 homers for Walker. You do the math. Nolan Gorman will play third base and bat next, with Mason Wynn, the Cardinals shortstop, hitting in the sixth spot. Brian Torres will play in left field and bat seventh. Pedro Pajes will do the catching. And Victor Scott the second, who actually swung the bat pretty well yesterday, 1-for-3, but he is definitely swinging better. He'll be in center field, and he will bat ninth. On the other side, Christian Yelich will lead things off. He seems like the Yelich of old. He'll be the DH, with Jackson Churio, a very dangerous hitter in left field, batting second. Bryce Terang will play second base and bat third. And William Contreras will do the catching, and he'll be in the cleanup spot. He's up to 308. And lefties for the rest of the lineup. So a lot of lefties up against Dusty May. Jake Bowers plays first base. He'll bat fifth. Garrett Mitchell homered yesterday, will be in center. Luis Renjifo is actually a switch hitter. He'll play third base and bat seventh, with Sal Frelick in right field and David Hamilton, who made a couple of nice plays defensively yesterday at shortstop, and he will bat ninth. So there are your lineups. It's the Cardinals and the Brewers. The Redbirds have lost 3 straight. The Brewers have won 2 straight, and the Cardinals would love to have a happy flight back to St. Louis after the game today and get ready for the Chicago Cubs. We'll have our first pitch today when we come back.
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0: Welcome back to Cardinals Baseball. The Redbirds hoping to avoid the sweep today. The last warm-up toss has been thrown. The ball goes down to second. First pitch sponsored by Rawlings, the official baseball of Major League Baseball. And it'll be J.J. Weatherholt who will have a bird's-eye view of our first pitch here this afternoon. And here is the voice of the Cardinals with that pitch, John Rooney.
17: All right, thank you, Ricky. The Cardinals are trying to win for the second time on the road trip. And trying to break into the win column here in Milwaukee. Laying up at third base, it's Renhifo. And the first pitch, Weatherholt takes a strike on the outside corner from Chad Patrick. Just underway here in Milwaukee. The wind blowing from left to right field has been blowing right to left the first two games. Patrick started and was the losing pitcher in St. Louis. A swing, and here's a high fly ball into short right field, playable by Sal Frelick. He's under it, and he has it. That's the way our game begins. Over the last 11 games, Weatherholt is hitting around 170. He has 7 hits now and 41 at-bats over the last 11.
0: Got jammed a little bit on that one. He just hasn't been able to get it on the fat part of the bat. It either kind of hit the ball the other way or getting jammed inside. And, you know, he'll get there. He's just too good of a hitter. His skills are too good.
17: 74 degrees here in Milwaukee. It's an ideal day. Beautiful day. See if the Cardinals can get some offense going. Here's Ivan Herrera, who swings and misses strike one. Herrera comes in batting 263, 6 home runs and 26 RBIs. He's 4 for 15 on the road trip. Patrick working out of the stretch. The right-hander's pitch fouled straight back. That was a 90-mile-an-hour fastball. We're used to seeing 100, 103, 97. Mizorowski had 57 pitches over 100 or over in the game on Monday. And last night, Harrison was a hard thrower. Now it's Patrick out of the bullpen starting the game, and a bounding ball right back to the pitcher. Nice high hop for Patrick, and he throws out Herrera.
0: Well, not a good start for the Cardinals so far here, but they had a very good start against him in St. Louis. Patrick's going to throw a fastball 93-94, a cutter at around 89, and mostly those two pitchers. He does have a sweeper that he'll use more against right-handed batters, but two pretty quick outs here in the first.
17: Very quick outs with Alec Burleson up. He's 4 out of 16 on the road trip with a double, an RBI, and two walks. They play him to pull on the infield, and the pitch is swung on and missed, a first-pitch fastball. Mentioned the breeze blowing from left to right field, blowing out about 7 to 10 miles an hour. I'd like to see Burleson get one up into the wind and put the Cardinals on the board. A swing and a miss. He pulled off that pitch just a little bit and is in the hole. No balls, two strikes. Patrick listening in for the sign. Nothing in two. Now the pitch. Burleson takes outside, and Patrick, right along with the catcher Contreras, they were walking toward the first base dugout. Not so fast. The 1-2 pitch here for Alec Burleson is swung on and grounded to the second baseman, Terang. He throws out Burley, and the Cardinals go fast. Where has the offense gone from game one of the doubleheader, and for that matter, game two on Saturday in Cincinnati? The Cardinals didn't score, and the Brewers are coming up.
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17: The pitch. Mason Wynn hits it hard. Deep left field. That ball's out of here.
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17: Dustin May to Christian Yelich, a high fastball. And we're playing in the bottom of the first inning in Milwaukee. The Cardinals went out fast. 1-2-3 facing Chad Patrick. And pitching for only the second time in his career against Milwaukee, it's Dustin May. The tall right-hander, high leg kick, the pitch, ball too high. You mentioned his only outing against Milwaukee, and that goes back to 2021 on May the 1st.
22: And it was here, too, and it was the last game he threw that year. And it was the first time he got hurt. He went an inning and two-thirds and had an elbow injury and was out for the rest of the season.
17: Yelich is jammed and fouls one off over to the Brewer dugout on the first base side. On their homestand, Yelich is 5 out of 15. A home run, two RBIs, but 5 out of 9 in this series. All 5 hits against the Cardinals. They play him to pull. The 2-1 pitch, a swing and a miss. That was on a pitch that was down in the zone. Graybar is your electrical and datacom distributor, helping to power connect and maintain your operation.
22: Yep,
17: Graybar does that. Left-handed batter, right-handed pitcher, the 2-2 pitch. That swung on and hit foul back to the screen. From the first pitch of the season to the last pitch in October, Bet365 is now the official mobile sports betting partner of the St. Louis Cardinals.
22: 5 times on the injured list in the very young career still of Dustin May, who's only 28.
17: May kicks and deals. Jammed him in a foul ball back to the screen, working right in on the hands of Christian Yelich. Yelich turned pro out of high school in California, was with the Florida/Miami Marlins. He has been a most valuable player in his career. Outfielder
22: DH in this series. And the pitch. A foul tip back to the screen.
1: How about that outfield they had with Stanton and Ozuna, right?
22: Ozuna.
1: The three of them.
22: Ozuna was a gold glover back then.
1: Yeah, he was. And Yelich was a good defender. And Stanton, I mean, that's a pretty amazing outfield.
22: Big, deep breath for Dustin May, the 6'6", 28-year-old right-hander from Justin, Texas. And a foul ball off to the left. Two balls and two strikes on Yelich.
1: May has had good control. He has only walked 17 batters in 50-plus innings, actually 54 innings, so that's a pretty good ratio.
22: How about Damon, Jermaine Dye, and Carlos Beltran for the Royals in their outfield?
1: That was good, too.
22: Two balls, two strikes. The windup, the kick, and the pitch. Swing and a miss. Yelich is out on strikes. A good start for Dustin May. Well, May, he's not surprised by the fast first inning because over his last five starts, the Cardinals have totaled five runs in his starts. And he's received one run of support or less in those five starts. Here's the windup and the pitch to Jackson Churio. He looks at a strike over at the knees. For the month of May, Dustin May has a lifetime record of 3-6 with a 3.90 ERA. That's his best ERA in any single month.
1: You would think it would be with his name.
22: Now the pitch. Outside, backhanded by Pedro Pajes. Pajes has the plate today. Burleson at first, Weatherholt at second, Wynn at shortstop, Nolan Gorman at third.
1: I wonder if former Brewer pitcher Don August was good in August. We could probably find that out, couldn't we? It's the only other month guy I can think of.
22: The pitch, a strike on the outside corner. Sinking fastball. And that was logged at 97 miles an hour. Is this gun a little bit fast?
1: 97, that's about right for him.
22: I wondered if it was a little bit fast after Monday. Here's a swing and a miss. Breaking pitch away, and that was dropped by Pajes, but Churio just walks out of the circle around home plate. He didn't run.
1: Well, it was fast the first game of the series, but I think Mizorowski had something to do with that.
22: Yeah, I do too.
1: Man, he was ridiculously good. And had the pitcher yesterday, Kyle Harrison, went six innings, didn't give up a run. He's now 6-1, and you'd have to say, numbers-wise, the best lefty in the National League right now.
22: And here is Bryce Durang. Durang holds the bat right down on the knob. He swings and hits a foul ball out of play off to the left. Durang comes in batting 282, 51 hits, 11 doubles, a triple, 7 home runs, 30 RBIs. He's one out of six in the series. The pitch, way high and outside. I say one out of six, 0 for 6, with two walks, two runs scored. He has struck out three times. Churio is now one out of seven in the series. And Yelich, who is retired, is 5 for 10, as the Brewers have won the first two games. With two outs, the 1-1 pitch, up and away, a ball.
1: Top three earned run averages in the National League for staff. The three teams would be the Braves, the Dodgers, and the Brewers. What do they have in common? They're all leading their divisions. They've got the best ERAs, and they're winning.
22: The 2-1 will pitch inside. And the Padres are challenging the Dodgers in the West.
1: Yes.
22: And it has been up and down for the Central Division teams. The Cubs were riding high 20 games ago when they started a 10-game winning streak, but they've lost 10 in a row. The 3-1, a strike call, 3-2 on Terang with William Contreras on deck. From the last game of what was cut to a two-game series because of a rainout, when Milwaukee won in St. Louis with a four-run first inning, they've gone 14-4 and lead the division. The 3-2 pitch with two outs. Bryce Durang swings and he foul tips it into the catcher's mitt, strike three. May strikes out the side. We go to the second, nothing, nothing in Milwaukee.
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17: Jordan Walker will lead off for the Cardinals in the second inning, and he looks at a cutter, a slider for a strike on the outside corner. Walker, 0 for his last three, is 5 out of 16 on the road trip with a double, two home runs, and seven RBIs. He's also been on with a walk. Chad Patrick with the pitch. Walker lines it to right field, a base hit. The pitch was away, and that's what he did with it. He took it to right field.
22: And we told you we could find things out. We can especially find things out when we've got Chris Tuno helping us out. I mentioned that May, you said May had his best month in May, and I wondered about Don August, former Brewers pitcher. And apparently Don August was better in June, so not so good in August. Thank you, Chris.
17: Tuno's on top of everything.
22: He is. He's all over it.
17: Nolan Gorman, 0 for his last four. Only 1 for 13 on the trip through Cincinnati and Milwaukee with a walk and five strikeouts. Pickoff throw to first right down on the bag, but Walker got his right hand on ahead of the tag by Jake Bowers. Bowers at first, Durang at second, Hamilton at shortstop. Renifo plays way off the line at third for the left-handed batting Nolan Gorman. Churio in left, Mitchell in center, Frelick in right field. Frelick plays off the line. The pitch on the way, a swing and a miss. Gorman late on the fastball.
22: Ed Gorman is my pick to click today. I'm tempted to go with Walker since he already has one.
17: I'm surprised you didn't.
22: Well, I'm just trying to be honest here, trying to build some credibility back, John.
17: You lost some?
22: Well, maybe on this thing.
17: There's a ground ball headed up the middle, and that's a base hit to center field for Ricky's pick to click.
22: There you go. Sometimes
17: for the first time in all these years, he called the pick to click before he got a hit.
22: Sometimes honesty gets rewarded. I just had a good feeling about Gorman. Gorman likes to hit in this ballpark. He's had a lot of home runs in this park, 80 career big flies. I think maybe one of those in the offing today, but nice to see him get off to a good start.
17: Well, we had a situation like this early in the game last night, first and second, and the Cardinals just couldn't do anything with it. It was the third inning when Pozo and Scott delivered singles. Mason Wynn's trying to break it 0 for 13. Let's see if he can keep the line moving here in the second inning of a 0-0 game. Patrick from the stretch, his pitch. Mason bounces one to third. Renifo throws to second, out. On to first, out. Double play. 5-4-3 with Walker making third. Before Torres bats, let's pause for an ID on the Cardinals Radio Network, powered by Graybar.
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17: Well, I'm Ricky Orton. I'm John Rooney, American Family Field. The roof is open today, well, about two-thirds the way open. Shadows cover most of the infield, from the roof being a quarter or a third closed, I'll say. A little more than a quarter. Probably, I was right the first time. Two-thirds open.
22: Yeah, I think that's right.
17: But as the day goes on, sun will start shining through the windows above the stands on the right side. Here's a fastball in for a strike.
22: Boy, that double
17: one on Torres.
22: Double play, such a momentum killer. I know Mason would have preferred to hit the ball to the right side of the infield, try to move a runner over that way and stay out of a double play, but he just rolled over on that, and he hit it to the wrong guy, too. A Gold Glove finalist last year, Renjifo.
17: Patrick from the stretch. Torres gets out of the way of a fastball down and in. Two balls and a strike. Bryan is off to a 5-for-15 start. Playing in his fifth major league game, he has a home run, two RBIs, and has been on with two walks. Two out of seven in this series. He got the two hits last night. He's trying to pick up an RBI with Jordan Walker standing on third base. The Cardinals didn't get a runner to third the entire game last night. From the stretch, the pitch. This is popped up. The shortstop wants it, and he gives way to the third baseman, Renjifo, who backpedals to the outfield grass, and the third baseman puts it away. The Cardinals leave Walker at third. We go to the bottom of the second, nothing in Milwaukee.
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17: The leadoff batter for the Brewers is William Contreras on a 10-game hitting streak. Batting .405 over that stretch with 17 hits, a homer, and 7 RBIs. Facing Dustin May, who allowed one home run his last outing. That was to Brandon Lau of the Pirates. And here's a ball hit into right field. Walker got a good jump on that. Little stutter step move, but he was able to come on and retire Contreras with a catch about chest high.
22: Hit that ball off the end of the bat, didn't carry very well, and Walker was able to read it correctly.
17: 5 1/3 innings, the last outing for May. He was the loser on Thursday against the Pirates. 4 earned runs. The Lau home run, 6 hits overall. A hit batter, he walked 2, struck out 7. 91 pitches to 5 1/3. He has struck out 3, retired Contreras on a fly out. Bowers hit one out last night and takes a pitch inside. He was hit by the pitch. And that's the fifth batter hit by May this year. He hit him with a curveball. So if you're wondering about any funny stuff,
22: yeah,
17: that was not a fastball.
22: There's a lot of attention on this game today on the national base.
17: So if you're wondering about any funny stuff,

0: everybody in their dugout, and I think it was all kind of over with, but Uribe really ignited it yesterday.
1: Here's a swing and a miss. Dustin May with a cutter really fooled Garrett Mitchell. A little more than a half-hearted swing, 1-1.
0: I think that's probably over, but you never know.
1: You never know.
0: You never know in this game.
1: Not in these division games, you don't.
0: No. And I tell you, I like division games because you get this kind of thing.
1: Fastball in there for a strike.
0: Everybody's trying to get an advantage, however that might be, and trying to create some emotion. And, you know, I honestly, if interleague play went away tomorrow, I would... I'd probably throw a party, John. I'd invite you.
1: Would you?
0: Yeah.
1: Would you invite
0: Ryan
1: Schulte? Ryan,
0: yep. Just I'd look
1: Jim
0: back
1: Jackson.
0: To see if you... Oh, Jim, of course, is invited.
1: Mike Claiborne.
0: Claibs would be there.
1: The 1-2 pitch is fouled off. 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Garrett Mitchell, 4-for-10 on their homestand with the Dodgers and Cardinals, a homer, 4 RBIs. Left-handed batter in the pitch. There's a foul slashed off to the left. Mitchell is out of UCLA, 27 years old, 3-for-8 in this series.
0: He missed most of last season with two different injuries, and, you know, that's a big miss for them. Of course, he had the big home run yesterday.
1: He had a left oblique strain. That was among the trouble. That was part of the trouble. Here's a move to first and slipping, just getting back to the bag, Jake Bowers. Like somebody pulled the rug out from under him, and he may have stretched something in his side.
0: Yeah, well, I didn't like, I mean, looking at the awkward stretch to the bag, that couldn't have felt good. I mean, he had to kind of do a little yoga move there just to get to the bag.
1: He did the crab walk yesterday.
0: That's right.
1: Here's a pitch down and in for a ball to Garrett Mitchell. 2 balls, 2 strikes, 1 on, 1 out.
0: Last time I saw the shoulder bent in that direction, I think I was 10 years old, and with our family, we were playing Twister. Remember that game?
1: No.
0: You don't remember that game? Yes, you do.
1: The 2-2. Swing and a miss. Down goes Mitchell. 4 strikeouts for May.
0: Right arm red.
1: And Dustin will go after Luis Renjifo, the former California Angel, Anaheim Angel, Los Angeles Angel. We did that the other night.
0: Yes, we did.
1: Renjifo, 3-for-11 on the homestand against the Dodgers and Cardinals.
0: How about the strikeouts in this series against a team that typically doesn't strike out a lot?
1: The pitch, Renjifo batting left-handed, tied up by a breaking pitch inside. A swing and a miss.
0: 12 strikeouts in the first game. Libertor had 10 of those. And then yesterday, there was 12 strikeouts again against this Brewers club.
1: McGreevy had 6 of those.
0: Yeah, he did.
1: But yet walked a couple of batters in his final inning. And that's something he doesn't do very often. A pitch down and in, 1-1. Didn't have his command yesterday. Jordan Walker plays way over in right center field, giving up the right field line for the left-handed batting Luis Renjifo. Dustin May looks to first. Bowers takes a lead. The pitch. And there's a shot to third. Gorman picks it on a sharp hop and throws out Renjifo.
0: That was
1: That's
0: all
1: the
0: reaction.
1: Hot corner.
0: You bet it was.
1: Ricky will tell you about the third. Nothing in Milwaukee.
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5: Scoreless game, top of the third inning, and it's Pedro Pajes taking strike one from Chad Patrick, so he's still in the game, so a bit longer than an opener for him, and I wondered whether or not he would go first time through the lineup, or maybe longer than that. There's no real action in their bullpen right now. Originally planned on this being a bullpen game, but maybe that's not entirely accurate, and with the Brewers, they're very close to the vest about everything. They don't get their lineups out till late. They don't tell you about their pitchers till late. Line drive caught by Terang, who jumped for it, didn't have to. But he was jumping just in case that ball sailed a little bit. But he was able to make that play about chest high for out number one. Well struck by Pajes. Cardinals have managed a couple of hits, but they could not advance Walker or Gorman last inning in a game brought to you by Budweiser, official beer sponsor of Major League Baseball. Crack open the game with Budweiser. Enjoy unrivaled flavor and refreshment.
6: Well, Harrison didn't miss many bats last night, but the Cardinals hit the ball right to Brewer fielders in most cases.
5: Few balls hit hard, but he was still very good. Swinging a ground ball foul over the head of Stubby Clapp, who didn't move an inch, like a statue over there. That's like he was playing chicken with that ground ball. I am not going to react. Went right over his head. Strike one. He's in the coach's box doing his job there. The pitch is high. And that seems to have died down. I haven't heard a whole lot more about the coach's box consternation from some coaches. They didn't like the rule very much. 1-1 pitch from Patrick to Scott is swung on and missed. Victor is 4 for 13, a respectable 4 for 13 on this road trip. New baseball's out to our home plate umpire. That's Todd Titchener. Tyler Jones down at first. Clint Vondrak is at second. And Adam Hamari is down at third. He's the only umpire in the sun. He had to bring his sunscreen out for this game. Others did not. 1-2 the count on Victor. They set up outside on him. And the pitch is inside as he threw a little sweeper that cut across the plate. 2-2 the count. Again, mostly fastballs from Chad Patrick, who went to Purdue University Northwest. And he's from Illinois. The 2-2 pitch, or Indiana, excuse me. The ball in the dirt. And a 3-2 count on Victor. He wouldn't walk Victor Scott, would he? J.J. Weatherholt waiting to bat next. 74 degrees at game time today. Couldn't be nicer. 3-2 pitch is outside. He did walk him. Victor throws his equipment over towards the bat boy and heads down to first base. And will he run? He is 7 for 11 stealing bases. And Victor is not chasing as much as he was, say, 3 or 4 weeks ago.
6: Contreras is very good throwing runners out.
5: Oh, that he is. That's the problem. Not only throwing runners out, but he's got a catcher's ERA of 2.94. Now, the pitchers have something to do with that. Weatherholt's ready. And Victor not going, and the pitch is a strike. So he's got the 2.94 catcher's ERA, but 10 for 22 caught stealing. That is a high percentage. Pedro Pages on the other side has thrown out more runners stealing than anybody in baseball with 12. Patrick set, and the pitch is swung on and missed. Weatherholt in the hole, 0-2. As John told you, 175 in his last 10 games, and he flied out to right his first time. I wouldn't count him out, though. Deep in the box, open stance, and a throw over, and Victor dives back towards the outfield side of that first base bag just to make that tag even longer for the first baseman. You got to catch it and then turn all the way around and try to tag the runner. That's why guys do that. He takes his lead, takes another step. And the pitch to Weatherholt is inside. That cutter just missed. He has a cutter that kind of acts like a slider. Everybody's got their own names for things, and he's listed on their sheet as throwing a slurve, not a sweeper, but kind of the same thing. The 1-2 pitch is inside with a fastball, 2-2. That just missed at 94.
6: Patrick was drafted by the Arizona Diamondbacks, and Oakland traded Jace Peterson in 2023 to Arizona for Chad Patrick.
5: We're in the top of the third, scoreless game. And it's a pitch to Weatherholt. He got into that one, hit that one to deep right field. Is it going to get out of the ballpark? At the track, and it's caught. Oh, my, right up against the wall was Frelick. The wind blowing in that direction, I thought it might have a chance. And J.J. just missed his 10th home run of the year. But all it is another F9.
6: And Patrick became a Milwaukee Brewer for Abraham Toro in November of 2023 and came to the big leagues with Milwaukee.
5: And he's getting the start today, working in the third inning, allowing two Cardinal hits, and the pitch to Herrera is popped foul, and that's off to our right.
6: Ouch.
5: That was the sound of the ball hitting John on top of the head.
6: Hit my bucket hat. It's a real bucket.
5: Throw to first base, and Victor's back safely again.
6: Patrick has a pretty good move.
5: He does. He's quick. Quick with the feet, quick with the hands. You have to spin quickly, too. You can't kind of, if you keep that front shoulder square too long, you're going to be, well, you can't throw to first. You have to move everything fast. One strike pitch to the Cardinal. D.H. Herrera is taken high. Some words from Contreras out to his pitcher. I do think he does a great job behind the plate, Contreras. But again, with that, you've got a guy like Mizorowski, you just put that one down, or actually on
6: hit
5: your
6: the button
5: pitch com fastball. And there's a swing and a foul back. I still have got to get the actual audio of the. I mean, there are different voices that you can use on PitchCom. We know that, but I want to hear some of them. I want to hear it in Spanish, too. Just want to hear what they sound like, because you, again, can do them in different languages. You can program them any way you want.
6: Uno.
5: Right. There's a swing and a foul as Victor Scott was tempted to go to second. He took a step or two and then stopped dead in his tracks. Herrera asks for time.
6: And the time is 1:17 p.m. Central.
5: There you go, Ivan. 117 Central. You should say it in Spanish for Ivan, shouldn't you?
6: Si.
5: Good. 1-2. And the pitch is taken high. I guess it's 1:17 Central. Got to get that right. Hitting room on the right side of the infield for Herrera, but he wants more than that. There goes Victor Scott. The pitch is lined in the center for a hit. Scott sees it and is able to react and get the third base. He knew where the ball was. He looked up, and he has Now on third, the Cardinals again get a runner to third base. First and third with two outs. And Alec Burleson, who's hitting .328 with runners in scoring position, coming to the plate.
6: I like having the runner in motion, especially when it's somebody like Victor Scott the second, but I think it helps the batter. I don't care who it is, to zero in on the pitch. The concentration level, to me, goes up a great deal.
5: And maybe it does for Burley with runners in scoring position. He is such a good hitter there, and he swings through the first pitch, strike one. And
6: just pulling off pitches today.
5: Yeah, that's an off-balance swing for him. That's not his his best hack. Cardinals have managed three hits. They haven't scored yet. Runners at first and third. And Burley could be the right guy. Boy, Weatherholt just missed that big fly. There's a pitch to Burleson. A swing and a miss again. And that front foot's going towards first base. The back foot is unbalanced, I would say. And he's kind of got a bit of a two-part swing going right now. But don't count him out with two strikes. The 0-2 delivery, you can count him out with three because he just swung through a pitch up in the zone. Again, not a good at-bat for Alec Burleson. You don't see that very often. Two runners stranded again for the Cardinals. We go to the bottom of the third inning. We're scoreless.
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5: Scoreless, bottom of the third inning. Dustin May delivers strike one to Sal Frelick. Frelick hitting .220. He had a double and a walk yesterday. Pesky hitter, really good player. Bats from the left side. And he's from Boston College. And that pitch is on the inside corner. Quickly 0-2 on him. I enjoyed watching Dustin May during the break. They had a salute to a military veteran here. And Dustin May stopped his warm-up tosses and gave him a round of applause. I thought that was very nice of him to do that and appropriate. The 0-2 delivery is grounded towards short. He got jammed badly. He didn't even know the ball's in play. Oh, it's going to be catcher's interference. And Pajes is not happy with himself. And he looks over to the Cardinals dugout and says, I'm not sure that was, and they're going to maybe
12: catcher's
5: look at it.
12: Runners awarded first base.
5: And there's the call. What a shame that is. He had him 0-2, and a catcher's interference results in the fifth error for Pedro Pajes behind the plate. It's a big, long swing by Frelick. No wonder he didn't know where the ball was, because he got confused by the catcher's interference, Frelick did. He's a fast runner, and it pitches high for a ball to David Hamilton, who is showing bunt. He does have six sacrifices. Hitting 227.
6: He bunts a lot.
5: And Frelick can run, as I mentioned, 4-for-6 stealing. There's a strike on the outside corner, and he was not showing bunt there. They would obviously like to get a runner in scoring position for Christian Yelich and Jackson Churio. Scoreless game, bottom of the third. And the pitch home is a hit in the air, right side of the field. Backing up is Weatherholt. He's got no problem making that play as Hamilton was jammed. So he stopped bunting and he popped out. And Frelick still now at first base. On Tuesday, June 2nd, it's backyard baseball night at Busch Stadium. Fans with a theme ticket will take home an exclusive backyard baseball 2001 Mark McGuire bobblehead. Info at cardinals.com/theme.
6: The way McGuire hit home runs, it looked like he was hitting them in someone's backyard.
5: He did.
6: He made those parks look so small.
5: I bet he hit one over the Doubletree, don't you think? There's a swing and a line drive to center field off the bat of Yelich, and it's backing up Victor, but he makes the play in the sun part of the outfield, which is back to his right. And Yelich lines out on the first pitch he sees.
6: Well, you're talking about the tree in your backyard.
5: Yeah.
6: I thought you were talking about the hotel.
5: No.
6: I'd agree with both.
5: Well, home runs in my backyard, you had to hit them into a really small area. If you hit them too far and it went into the neighbor's yard, it was an out. So McGuire would not have had many home runs in my backyard. I could have pitched to him there. Two out and Churio. Take strike one. Churio's first game in 2026. He actually missed some time at the beginning of the year, a lot of time. And his first game was against the Cardinals, and all he did was go 4-for-4 in that game. That's it. Pitch to him is swung on and missed. He pulled off of that May delivery.
6: Well, they got Churio back. They also got Vaughn back. And shortly thereafter, they got Yelich back. Three big difference makers to their everyday players.
5: No question. Next delivery is taken low. Frelick is the runner at first. He reached on a catcher's interference. I put CI in my, I don't know what else to do.
6: I just put INT and underneath an E2 on the catcher.
5: Well, there you go. I should write CIE2. Sounds like a TV show. Move to first base. Boo! As he throws over to first base and Frelick back safely. Nice crowd again here in Milwaukee. Next delivery is a called strike three. Painted him on the outside corner. And Churio strikes out for the second time. And that's five for Dustin May. We now go to the top of the fourth inning.
6: Get the man some runs, Ricky.
5: Get the man some runs indeed. We're scoreless.
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5: Strike one delivered to Jordan Walker, who singled his first time up. And his average went up just a tad, and he's up to 300 again. They set up inside on walk. Scoreless game, top of the fourth, and he bloops that one into right center field. That could drop, and it does. A base hit for Walker. He's two for two. He got jammed on that, but took it the other way. Same direction as his hard hit base hit just two innings ago. And again, the Cardinals with speed on the bases for Nolan Gorman. If you're a Cardinals fan, you know there's nothing like baseball in St. Louis. And that nothing beats 60-cent sippers at On the Run the day after the Cardinals score six. Been a while. Cardinals scored six twice. Maybe we should have saved one of those against the Cincinnati Reds in that doubleheader. Pitch to Gorman is high for a ball. They won game one 8-1 on Saturday and then lost 7-6 in extra innings. And the offense has been down here in Milwaukee, at least the first couple of games, and maybe they can change that today. Gorman could have something to do with it, and the pitch to him is low, 2-0, and maybe a go pitch here. Gorman has 80 career home runs. Walker getting some information from Stubby Clapp, and then he takes his lead. The next pitch is fouled off by Gorman, had a pretty good rip there. Standing next to Jordan Walker this morning, just happened to walk by, and we were near each other in the Cardinals clubhouse. That is one big dude. He is so tall. I feel like he's getting taller. Shortens up on his lead a little bit, and the pitch to Gorman is fouled back, 2-2. Got jammed on that delivery. Well, can tell from Patrick that he likes to pitch inside to lefties. He's been trying to jam Weatherholt and Gorman and Alec Burleson. And he's pitched pretty well so far. Four hits, but no runs allowed. The 2-2 pitch coming up to the Cardinal third baseman Gorman is swung on and missed. He struck him out. That's two strikeouts for Patrick. And let's pause right here for station identification. 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
5: A long, slow walk to the mound after a strikeout, so a mound visit is being used right now to get a left-hander loose in the bullpen. There's no other reason to do this. He just struck out Nolan Gorman. But with Walker, the runner at first base, Wynn at the plate. Patrick's going to pitch to Wynn, but the Cardinals have Brian Torres up next. So it looks like they just want to get some time for their left-hander to get
19: that's
5: ready.
19: That's Shane Drouin.
5: And that is Drouin. And that's my guess. Maybe the pitch count has gotten to where they're ready to be done with Patrick, who's, again, pitched well. 47 pitches for him. And it is Mason Wynn. Ready now for the first pitch from Patrick, and he takes a pitch somewhere. Contreras does not challenge that, and it's probably a good thing. Looks like it was outside. 1-0 the count. There's one out. Wynn hit into a double play in the second inning. That was a bad break for the Cardinals, and he swings through that sweeper. 1-1 the count. From Kingwood High School in Texas, just outside of Houston. And they have his pitching stats up on the board from high school. Mason wins. You'll want to know about those. There's a, I think you will. There's a pickoff attempt over to first. Back safely is Walker. He was 13-0 in 2019 in high school. with a 0.67 ERA. How about that? When the Cardinals drafted him, they weren't sure what to do with him. Pitch to Mason is swung on and missed. There was talk of maybe him pitching and hitting. And they wanted to start him out as a hitter. And once they saw him play shortstop, I think they realized this is too good to pass up on. Having a shortstop like that, of course, he's a gold glove shortstop. So I would say the right move. Next delivery to Wynn is swung on and missed, and he strikes out. So will they go to their lefty with Torres coming to the plate? It looks like they're going to let Patrick pitch to him. Throw-in is ready. And Torres will face Patrick. Torres popped out to third his first time. Cardinals have had base runners the last three innings, but they haven't been able to get anything beyond that. First delivery to Torres is a called strike again inside. He is really good at throwing inside. Not everybody in the big leagues likes to pitch inside, and it's tough to do it. You got to make sure it gets in there. If it's out over the plate, you get hurt. Next delivery is high for a ball. But really, that's true when you're trying to go outside and you leave it over the plate. The whole idea is don't leave it over the plate, meaning in the middle third of home plate. It's got to be on the outer third or the inner third. And that is very precise from 60 feet, 6 inches away. Next delivery to Torres is taken high. 2-1 the count, so a hitter's count here. No runs, 4 hits, and an error for the Cardinals. No runs, no hits, no errors for the Brewers as we play here in the fourth. Getaway day for the Cardinals, headed back home. Next pitch is swung on and missed. He had that one by Torres up and in. Attacking at the top of the zone. With Drouin still throwing, I just have to believe this is his last inning, but we shall see. Pitch number 56 coming up.
6: His last outing, 24 pitches, no decision in relief against the Dodgers on Friday. He worked an inning and a third.
5: He has pitched very well at home, by the way, in his career. 2.55 ERA, and that's where he is. And the next delivery is pop foul. And that could get out of play. Renjifo giving it a chase, but it's up against the screen down the left field line. So new life for Brian Torres. So 3-4 record at home for Patrick with a 2.55 ERA. That's coming 22 games and 15 starts. And so far, so good for him here, following up on Mizorowski and Kyle Harrison. 2-2 delivery to Brian Torres. The Cardinal left fielder is inside 3-2, and that means Walker will be on the move. So a double might score a run. How's that plan? Ready? Break.
6: Torres hits the ball well to left and left center, and their left fielder, Churio, is playing way in and over toward the line.
5: He is playing very shallow and left. Walker is taking off. The 3-2 pitch is hammered down the right field line. It's fair. It's going to go to the corner. This should score Walker. He rounds third. He's headed home, and it's 1-0 Cardinals on the triple by Brian Torres into the right field corner. Torres runs well, too, and that ball was in that corner a long time. Frelick, a good outfielder, but Torres turned on a pitch in the middle of the plate and just laced it into the corner. And I wonder if they would have liked to have a shot at that lefty coming in to face Torres now.
6: Thought the same thing when the ball left the bat.
5: Now he's facing the right-hander, Pedro Pájez, with Torres at third. And the pitch is a called strike. So 1-0 Cardinals as we play here in the fourth inning.
6: And you know how I like two-out RBIs.
5: I sure do know how you love. You love them, I think.
6: I love two-out RBIs.
5: You love them.
6: Mercy.
5: I love the fact that the Cardinals are 19-6 when they score first. And they just scored first. Swing and a miss by Pájez. 0-2. Pedro Pajes with the accent over the E, which we learned this spring. The 0-2 delivery is a swing and a miss, and he strikes out. So Patrick's able to strike out the side, but a leadoff hit to Walker and a triple by Brian Torres, the Cardinals rookie, his first big league triple. And we go to the bottom of the fourth inning, 1-0 Cardinals.
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5: Strike one delivered to Bryce Terang leading off the bottom of the fourth inning. And Dustin May will try to keep it 1-0 after his team got him not a lot of run support, but at least something. A run in the top of the fourth inning on the RBI, the two-out RBI by Brian Torres, who tripled into the right field corner. Sinker misses outside, 1-1 to Terang, who hit 364 for Team USA in the World Baseball Classic. So he was one of their better players, and he is one of the National League's better players through the first third of the season. That's where we are. Game 54 today. Fastball is a little low, but Pajes doesn't think so.
26: The catcher is challenging the pitch.
5: And it goes up on the board, and the answer is it's a strike.
26: Pitch is a strike. St. Louis has two remaining.
5: Pajes been pretty good at that. And that swing pitch now goes May's way, Terang, Contreras, and Bowers to bat in the bottom of the fourth. Swinging into the windup is May, and he is able to strike out Terang for a second time on that sweeper in on his hand. So that's 5-6 strikeouts for May, and the first three batters have struck out 5 of those times, Yelich, Churio, and Terang. So Contreras will bat. He flied out his first time. I guess he's got a day walk-up song and a night walk-up song, I guess. Something different there. Strike one.
27: That's from the William Contreras Greatest Hits album.
5: I guess. That sounded like a, I don't know what that sounded like. It sounded like an opera song to me. That would be unusual for a player to have that as their walk-up song. Singing a ground ball to second base, gobbled up by Weatherholt. He throws out Contreras by half the baseline. He was slow getting out of the box. Two outs. And Bowers will bat. Here's what you want to know about. You'll love this. This copyrighted broadcast is presented by authority to the St. Louis Cardinals LLC, may not be reproduced or
27: retransmitted in any form.
5: And the accounts
27: and descriptions of this game
5: may not be
27: disseminated without
5: the express written consent of
27: the St. Louis Cardinals, brought to you by Brown
5: and Crouppen,
27: a great
5: law
27: firm.
5: I think folks are glad they know that. Two out, nobody on. Bowers at the plate, and it's a sweeper just missing the outside corner. Ball one on Bowers, who was hit by a pitch, one of two base runners that the Brewers have had so far in this game. May swings into the windup, and that's really what he does, too. There's a strike on the outside corner. Good pitch. He has a very slow, easy swinging motion and then just explodes at the plate. Next delivery to Bowers is taken high.
27: In the old police squad show years ago with Leslie Nielsen, they had to get this comedian out of the club so they could find the drug dealer, replace him with Leslie Nielsen. So they arrested the comedian for using the accounts and descriptions of a baseball game without the express written consent of the commissioner.
5: Well, that's important. You can't do that. Swing and a miss.
27: You guys said, I didn't do anything wrong. Well, maybe I charged a couple of bucks for parking, but yeah, no big deal.
5: Yeah, well, you can't do that either, probably, at a ball game, but we don't say that in our disclaimer. But just don't retransmit. You can't disseminate. You can't do that. Two balls, two strikes, two outs. Bowers hitting .337 in his last 25 games, so he's red hot. Be careful with him. And there's strike three called on the outside corner. Boy, he froze him there, threw it right by him. Another May strikeout. He now has seven through four innings. We go to the top of the fifth inning. It'll be Scott, Weatherholt, and Herrera. John will have the play-by-play. The Cardinals lead 1-0.
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27: Shane Drouin is the new pitcher. He's a left-hander facing Victor Scott the second. It's the Cardinals bat in the fifth inning, leading 1-0 for Dustin May. And the pitch is taken for a ball. Ball and a strike on Victor Scott. Scott, 4 for his last 13. He has walked 3 times, including a walk in the third inning, and was left on third base. Drouin's pitch. And that's tapped foul over the shoulder of the catcher, Contreras. One ball and two strikes. Victor is 1-for-5 in the series. A walk, a run scored, and a strikeout.
6: for the road trip. 4 out of 13. Had a three-hit game in the first game of the doubleheader on Saturday. Cardinals won that in Cincinnati. A check swing and a ball high. No swing on the appeal. Adam Hamery, the third base umpire, extends his arms. The left fielder Churio way over toward the line for the left-handed batter. Victor Scott grounds it to the second baseman Bryce Terang, who throws out Scott. Scott ran hard all the way, but he's out number one. One down in the fifth. Raising Cane's is teaming up with Cardinals Care to help kids in the community. 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There's a swing and the ball is whacked to left center field. It's going to get down and it's going to roll to the track. Backhanded by Mitchell. The throw into second base and in standing with a double, J.J. Weatherholt. Weatherholt has hit the ball hard to right field. Once going to the warning track. A fly out in the first inning. This time he hit the ball the opposite way and found the gap in left center, picking up double number six this year. Ricky had mentioned that Weatherholt was 7 for 40 in his last 10 games coming into this one. It's all part of the development, the major league level. Going through the ups and the downs, Weatherholt bounces off second base, drawing with the pitch. That's over for a strike to Ivan Herrera. Herrera went 1 for 2. Tapping out to the pitcher and then a base hit to center field in the third inning. Cardinals are trying to add on to a 1-0 lead as they bat in the fifth inning. The pitch, foul ball back to the screen on a good swing by Ivan Herrera. Herrera has 2 hits and 9 at-bats in the series with a run batted in. 6 home runs, 26 RBIs. 25 years old from Panama, Ivan Herrera. Wide open stance. He'll close it up when Drouin pitches. And here it comes. That is rolled foul. Went off his left foot and up the third baseline to Pop Warner. Herrera is slow to get up. In fact, he's still sitting on home plate. Adam Olson, the head athletic trainer for the Cardinals, hustles out to the home plate area. With a big swing, Herrera fouled that straight down. And he's in a great deal of pain right now.
8: Yeah, I don't think that's a normal foul off your foot. I think that just got him in a bad spot there. Right on top of the foot, perhaps, top of his left foot.
6: Trying to get some feeling back in the foot. As Adam Olson
8: part of the protective
6: helped onto his feet.
8: Yeah, part of the protective guard is you have a piece there that's right on top of the foot. So he's protecting that, but I feel like it may be a hit right between that piece and the actual shin guard, kind of a little area in between. We're getting a look at it on the replay, and it did hit exactly in between the two areas that are guarded, more like where the laces would be, and he's still hobbling a bit.
6: Herrera's still trying to get some feeling back in the foot. Puts a little stickum on the batting gloves as he heads back to the batter's box. He has a runner in scoring position, J.J. Weatherholt, who just hit his sixth double of the year. And for the Cardinals, their sixth hit. And the Cardinals have the game's only error. That was on a catcher's interference. Herrera 1 for 2. The two-strike pitch here from Shane Drouin. Here it comes. And a little slow roller to the shortstop and a good jump by Weatherholt. He'll make third on the ground out by Herrera. So that's two down, but the Cardinals have a runner at third base for Alec Burleson. Burleson wasn't happy with his last plate appearance, striking out, leaving runners at the corners.
8: No, he wasn't. And Herrera really not running well down to first base either. Maybe a lefty's a better idea for Burley right now. That might keep that front shoulder in. Might give him a better at-bat here.
6: Drouin working out of the stretch. Burleson takes downstairs, ball one. Contreras thought about challenging that. He looked over the shoulder, but it was low. Drouin on in relief of Chad Patrick.
27: 1-0 Cardinals, a runner at third. Burleson takes low again. Two balls and no strikes. A ground out today and a strikeout facing Patrick. Now it's lefty against lefty. Drone is 27 years old. Born in Fort Lauderdale, Florida. He went to Florida State. The pitch, fastball. Strike called. That was in there in the mid-90s. It was a Red Sox fifth-round pick in 2020 out of Florida State.
8: Came over with Kyle Harrison, pitcher yesterday.
27: The pitch taken low for a ball. 3-1 on Burleson.
8: So how about that trade? They gave up Caleb Durbin and Andrew Monasterio, an infielder, a couple of other players, but they got Hamilton, Harrison, and this guy.
27: There's a swing and a fly ball center field. Playable. Mitchell waits, makes the catch, and Burleson is 0 for 3. The Cardinals fail to score, leaving Weatherholt over at third, and halfway through the game, the Redbirds have a run. Nothing for the Brewers.
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27: Garrett Mitchell is one of seven strikeouts for Dustin May, who deals strike one here in the bottom of the fifth inning, 1-0 Cardinals. The Brewers have had two base runners. Jake Bowers hit by a pitch with one out in the second, and a catcher's interference allowing Sal Frelick first base in the third. He was stranded there. The next pitch, up and away, one ball, one strike. If you're wondering about May's pitch count, he's at 56. Going 40 strikes. The 1-1 pitch. Right down the middle, a strike called. 96 on his fastball.
14: Got a good mix going with the sweeper and the fastball, and a lot of strikes with both.
27: Dustin May going after Garrett Mitchell. Three hits in the series for Mitchell. He takes a sweeper that is being challenged by Pajes.
26: The catcher is challenging the pitch.
27: Pitch is called a ball. Pajes has been right once today. Make that twice.
26: The pitch is a strike. St. Louis has two remaining.
14: Pajes looked over towards the Cardinals bench and gave kind of the waving hand like, I don't know, half and half, maybe. And he got it right.
27: That's eight strikeouts for Dustin May, two involving Garrett Mitchell. And here is Luis Renifo, switch batter, batting left-handed. The former Angel holds the bat high, out over the plate, a swing and a miss. Could negotiate the fastball on the first pitch from Dustin May.
15: Well, a pitcher needs a little help from his catcher every now and then.
14: You know, you bet. You have a lot of help from your catcher. If your catcher's not your friend, it's a long day.
15: The one-strike pitch, and that's swung on. Fly ball right field toward Jordan Walker. He's waiting for it to come down. One-handed grab. Let's pause here for station identification on the Cardinals Radio Network, powered by Graybar.
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15: Sal Frelick is batting, two outs and nobody on. Dustin May with the pitch to the left-handed batter inside. KIRK in Moberly, Missouri is our featured station on the network. You're planning a trip to St. Louis from, say, Moberly? 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Sal Frelick got on catcher's interference, takes a breaking pitch in for a strike, one and one.
14: Vague group memory of one time, and I'm not sure who it was, a catcher that came out and was talking about his last at-bat. I mean, think about that. You're out there and you realize that, oh, wait a minute, this guy's not thinking about me right now. He's thinking about himself. I'm the selfish one here.
15: The 1-1 pitch in the dirt. Hayes throws a new ball to the mound.
14: You're out here to help me. I need all the help I can get. And that was just one time. But most of the time, well, practically all the time, the catcher is so in tune with what you're thinking and what you need. And it's such a great relationship, pitcher and catcher.
15: On 2-1 for Sal Frelick with two outs in the fifth inning, 1-0 Cardinals. Frelick swings, pops that one foul. Frelick off with a batting helmet. Out of Boston College. With Milwaukee last year, he hit .288. .220 so far this year. The left-handed batter takes just outside. May thought he had a strike. He was jumping off the mound, headed toward the third base dugout. Now he goes back to the rubber with a 3-2 pitch coming up for Sal Frelick. After Frelick, it's left-handed batting David Hamilton. The Cardinals scored a run in the fourth. That's the only run in the game. On 3-2 with two outs, here's May's pitch. Ground ball up the middle, headed towards center. Picked by Wynn, who throws low. Picked by Burleson. What a play on both ends, and Frelick is out number three in the fifth.
14: Outstanding play on both ends.
15: Put a star on that one on both ends. Wynn and at first base for Burleson. And a little help from the fielders. Not just Pedro Pajes in the fifth. On to the sixth inning. 1-0 Cardinals in Milwaukee.
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27: Jordan Walker took a strike down the middle from Shane Drouin, and then a ball outside. It's 1-1 on Walker leading off the sixth inning. Jordan is 2-for-2 and has scored the Cardinal run. Walker bounces one over second base from the center field grass. It's fielded by Terang, who throws out Walker. Terang was playing up the

0: of the tarp down the left field line off the screen, strike one. Gorman singled the first time up, was out on Mason Wynn's double play ball in the second inning, then a strikeout in the fourth. The Cardinals so far 0 for 6, but runners in scoring position. There was a sweeper, a good foot outside, a swing and a miss. 0-2 for Gorman, expecting perhaps a fastball. Lefty against lefty. The pitch, Gorman checks his swing, taking a ball high, 1-2. The Cardinals have left runners at third base in the second with Walker, Scott in the third inning, and Weatherhold in the fifth. A swing and a miss. Gorman strikes out for the second time and for the fifth time in the series. Drouin retires the first two batters. Here's Mason Wynn, a double play ball and a strikeout. Weatherhold got a double his third at bat today. He is 2 out of 10 in the series. Mason Wynn for the series 0 for 9, but overall 0 for his last 15. A double play in the second inning, a strikeout on the fourth. Mason is trying to start something with two outs and Ryan Torres on deck. Here's a strike over the inside corner. Torres, with his first big league triple, drove in Jordan Walker with the game's only run.
1: Mason can be streaky, like most players, and like to see him get that positive streak going.
0: And just get on. Here's a pitch inside, one ball, one strike to the Cardinal shortstop. Six hits for the Cardinals, two belonging to Jordan Walker. Here's a check swing, ball in the dirt. Did he offer? No, according to first base umpire Tyler Jones. 2-1. William Contreras going through the signs using the pitch comm. Shane Drouin on in relief of Chad Patrick. Wynn gets out of the way of an inside sweeper. 3-1. The Brewers have activity with another left-hander warming up. The lefty on the mound right now, Drouin, delivers, and there's a ground ball. Diving play by their shortstop who throws to first, picked by Bowers. Hamilton throws out Mason Wynn.
1: Two good shortstop plays in the last half innings.
0: We go to the bottom of the sixth. It's still 1-0 Cardinals.
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0: David Hamilton made a nice play, and he leads off showing bunt and takes the bat back, taking a ball in the dirt. As Dustin May is facing the Brewers in the bottom of the sixth inning, the Cardinals are up 1-0.
1: Mason Wynn took a hit away from Sal Frelick, and Hamilton

0: took one away from Mason Wynn.
1: 0-for-1. And there's a strike on the outside corner. 1-1 on David Hamilton on their homestand against the Dodgers and Cardinals. He's 0-for-11. Hamilton 0-for-5 in this series with two strikeouts. They pinch in at the corners. Burleson at first, Gorman at third. Hamilton swings and misses a fastball. 1-ball, 2-strikes. And he takes a batter's timeout. On deck, Christian Yelich. Then Jackson Churio. The next pitch will be number 70 for Dustin May. May working from the first base side of the rubber. Tall right-hander swings into the windup. A high leg kick. Here it comes. A swing and a slowly hit ground ball to the second baseman. Flipped with the glove to first by Weatherholt. They get the out. Hamilton is out 4-3. Weatherholt to Burleson. Join us on Tuesday, June 16th for Teacher's Night. Fans with a theme ticket will score a teacher-inspired sweatshirt. And your first drink of the summer is on us. Get details at cardinals.com/theme. Closing out the month of May with this game and then a three-game series, all night games, beginning at 6:15 Friday night against the Northsiders, the Chicago Cubs. Yelich looks at a pitch just high. Yelich, a strikeout and a flyout to the center fielder, Victor Scott, the second. Yelich hands out over the plate. Left-handed batter from California, the pitch. Fouled off. Over to the on-deck circle. That's where Jackson Churio is standing. 1-ball and 1-strike. Yelich turned pro out of high school in California. The pitch by May. And that's chopped to the second baseman. Much easier play this time for Weatherholt. Throwing out Yelich, who's 0-for-3. Two outs in the sixth inning.
2: May has had such a good mix. Everything is just kind of in and out and fast and accurate, and the sweeper's been good and throwing it for strikes. I mean, he really is changing things very well and keeping the Brewers off balance.
1: Two strikeouts for Churio. Terang up next has struck out twice, and Mitchell has struck out twice. Churio checks his swing, takes strike one just below the belt. A lot of strike one calls today for Dustin May against the Milwaukee Brewers. They've had two base runners, a hit by pitch and a catcher's interference. We're in the sixth. Churio swings and gets under this one. A high fly ball center field. Moving back on it, Victor Scott, and he's on the track in the sunshine to make the catch. Ricky has the seventh, 1-0 Cardinals.
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2: Top of the seventh inning, 1-0 Cardinals. Aaron Ashby pitched two scoreless innings in game one of this series, and he is on again to face Brian Torres, and he delivers strike one as we are underway here in the seventh inning. Cardinals would love to get some extra support for Dustin May. And our friends have returned. There's a bunt attempt, and that's foul off the foot of Torres. Our tarps off guys are down the left field line. They've got everybody in mass. They've kind of joined up. There's about 50 of them so far. And this is the Brewers version of it. And that is going all around baseball. Love the fact that those guys from Texas got this going. In St. Louis, there's a swing and a miss. Nasty slider from Ashby. He strikes out Torres. Ashby has very good numbers out of their bullpen. Ted Drews starts with quality ingredients, fresh dairy, pure honey, and premium toppings, all blended to create the creamiest custard around. 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Pajes bats with one out. Ashby right over the top. He has a good breaking ball, and he shows one there. Strike one to Pajes. 8-0 out of their pen with a 2.18 ERA. 33 innings of work, 47 punch-outs. He's been pitching at the right time in situations like this and getting run support himself. The lefty delivers outside. First pitch he threw was about 3 feet over the head of the catcher and up against the backstop when he was warming up, but he got that straightened out. And he has a 1-1 count on the Cardinal catcher, Pajes. Pitch to him is swung on and missed. 1-2. Pete is lined out and struck out in this game. You can close the book on Shane Drouin. He went two innings, gave up a hit, did not walk a batter, and struck out one. Next delivery is tap foul. Over towards the Cardinals dugout, which is on the third base side. The Cardinals in their road gray today. As we play game 154, one-third of the way through the 2026 season. The next pitch to Pajes is taken low. Cardinals will play the Cubs Friday night. Kyle Leahy up against that guy TBA. Seen him a lot lately. First pitch at 6:15. Don't forget that Friday night. The 2-2 delivery to Pajes is bounced foul.
9: They're going through the roll call.
2: I think they are. That's right. I love this for baseball. I really do. And I think it'd even be better if we can continue to have the division games. So glad we're doing those right now. 2-2 pitches hit towards right center field. And that is going to drop and go to the wall. Pajes headed for second base. Mitchell's got a good arm, but he can't get Pajes. A one-out double the other way. That ball carried into the gap. And the Cardinals with a chance to extend their 1-0 lead. Pajes just picked up double number 4. And there's some Let's Go Cardinals cheers down to our left. Strike one delivered to Victor Scott, who has walked and grounded out in this game. Up against a pretty tough lefty here with Weatherholt on deck. Pajes takes his lead, and the pitch in the dirt, blocked by Contreras. You're going to have to hit the ball in the gap a little bit, I think, to score Pajes from second base. Not the fastest Cardinal. Yelich in left. Mitchell in center, and Frelick in right. Frelick a good defender, but I think the arm is better in center. And there's another 50-foot curveball, and that's blocked by maybe even the face mask of the catcher. That's how high that pitch bounced up after it was overcooked a bit. That was just a defensive block by Contreras. I don't know how he did that. He was getting out of dodge and stuck the glove up. 2-1 the count on Victor. Ashby, belt high set, and the pitch is a strike on the outside corner. And Victor Scott doesn't agree.
10: The pitch.
2: I think he might be right on this. We'll see. Thought that might be away. Survey said.
10: Pitch is ball. St. Louis has two remaining.
2: It was indeed away by about, well, 0.2 of an inch. Not about. That's what the scoreboard just said. 0.2 of an inch. The 3-1 pitch to Victor is swung on and missed. Good thing that last pitch was a ball. We're in the seventh inning. 1-0 Cardinals. Outstanding pitching by Dustin May through six. Ashby, the lefty, delivers. There's a foul, and that catches the home plate umpire. That hit him on the foot. Now he hobbles around and has some real empathy for Ivan Herrera, who took one of those earlier. Todd Titchener is behind the plate. He says, let's just play. They're getting ready to give more time in front of home plate. He says, might as well just get it over with. The faster the game ends, the quicker he can get ice on that. That one went right off the inside of the right foot of the home plate umpire. Also have an attendance guess for you. And I'll give it to you after this pitch. A 3-2 pitch coming up to Victor. Hayes takes an extra step, and the 3-2 delivery is a called strike three right down the middle. Victor could not pull the trigger. And Weatherholt will bat with the runner at second base. And here's my attendance guess, 30,391. 30,391. That is my guess. Weatherholt doubled into the left center field gap his last time. And he takes a breaking pitch low. And the Cardinals and Weatherholt would take that again, to be sure. Pahase hit his gapper into the right center field gap. Mitchell plays pretty shallow in center. Fair ballpark here, but it does carry well. The pitch is a swing and a miss by JJ, 1-1. 342 down the left field line, 371 in left center, 400 straightaway center, 374 in right center, and 337 down the right field line. The 1-1 pitch to JJ is low, so not exactly symmetrical ballpark, but I would say pretty fair. Although there are times this is a home run launching pad. Well, we'd love to see a home run right here on this 2-1 delivery from Ashby to Weatherholt. And it's hit in the air to center field, but straightaway center. It's not going to carry enough. And it will be out number three as Weatherholt flies out to center. And that sends us to the seventh inning stretch presented by Spectrum. Built for big moments here for St. Louis, 1-0 Cardinals.
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2: Bottom of the seventh inning, and it is Terang at the plate. He grounds the first pitch to the second baseman, Weatherhold, who's been busy today. He throws out his counterpart. One pitch, one out here in the bottom of the seventh inning.
9: No pepper. No pepper. You can't do that.
2: That's okay.
9: He's playing pepper.
2: Yeah, he is.
9: With Weatherhold.
2: We'll take that. So Terang has struck out twice, grounded out. Seventh inning stretch presented by Spectrum. It's internet, mobile, and streaming TV all from one place. So Contreras gets his normal walk-up song for this at-bat. And he takes strike one from May. A lot of strike ones from Dustin May. That was only pitch number 77 as he works here in the seventh inning. So he's got a good number. May has been outstanding here this afternoon. He swings into the windup. The one strike pitch is popped up right side. Long run for Walker. And he is going to be able to catch up to that down the right field line in fair territory for out number two. So two quick outs here in the seventh inning. When the game is on the line, call the closer, Morgan & Morgan, America's largest injury law firm. 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
1: Your attendance guess, right on the money again.
2: It was 30,391. Jake Bauer's been hit by a pitch, and he has been caught looking. First pitch to Bauer, swing and a miss, strike one. And the stuff continues for May, 96, up in the zone. He has 3, 6, 8 strikeouts in this game. The one strike pitch to Bowers is a sweeper low. And this is as good as we've seen May.
1: Pajes threw the ball over May. I think May was looking down when Pajes threw the ball, so he kind of airmailed it over his pitcher.
2: Glad he missed it. Glad it was high, because May's a pretty tall dude. 6'6", in fact. The 1-1 pitch to Bowers is a sweeper for a strike. What a good pitch there. That sweeper has been outstanding. I mean,
1: sweeper,
2: really good.
1: The slider, then he'll cut the fastball a little bit, and then just rear back and throw the fastball. In the upper 90s.
2: 8 strikeouts without a walk. He's got a 1-2 count. And the next delivery is a called strike 3 on the inside corner. And a 1-2-3 inning for Dustin May. He has been outstanding, and I mean outstanding, here this afternoon. We go to the 8th. John will have the play-by-play. 1-0 Cardinals.
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1: Ball one to Ivan Herrera, opening up the eighth inning, 1-0 Cardinals. There's a pitch high, 2 balls, no strikes. Ivan's last home run came against the Pirates at home on the 21st of May. He has 6 home runs, 1-for-3 in our game today. The pitch by Ashby, check swing, strike called, 2-1.
2: Longest start of the season so far for a Cardinal pitcher. And it's Dustin May, who's gone 7, and he's not done yet.
1: Allowing 2 base runners on a hit-by-pitch and a catcher's interference.
2: 82 pitches, so not bad on the pitch count.
1: Ivan Herrera leading off the Cardinal eighth. Checks a swing, takes a pitch down and in on the appeal. Over at first base, Tyler Jones extends his arms. The umpire there says,
19: no.
1: That's exactly what he did. That's exactly the way he sounded.
2: It's the way I remember it.
1: 3-1, looking for a go pitch. Check swing, a strike called. And Herrera's challenging that.
10: The batter is challenging the pitch.
1: So we get a look at the pitch on the scoreboard, and it is a ball. Ball four.
10: St. Louis has
1: by that much.
19: Missed it by that much.
2: And that was that same
1: 2/10 of an inch.
2: 2/10 of an inch. Yeah, boy. So close, and I do think that this system is showing us just how hard it is to be an umpire and how good they are at it.
1: Oh, they're very good. Alec Burleson, but how good Herrera has
2: been
1: challenging pitches as a batter and when he's catching. Catching Palante and then McGreevy. Here's a strike to Alec Burleson. Burleson could turn a poor day around with one swing. A ground out, a strikeout, and a flyout. He's left a couple of runners in scoring position today. Herrera, leadoff man at first. A big sweeper outside from Ashby, and it's a 1-ball, 1-strike count on the Cardinal first baseman. Burleson is batting .283. He has 7 home runs, 35 RBIs. Lefty against lefty. There's a swing and a fly ball center field. That is sending Mitchell back, and he's there to make the catch, just shy of the track. Let's pause here for an ID on the Cardinals Radio Network, powered by Graybar.
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1: Along with Ricky Horton, I'm John Rooney. Ryan Schulte is our producer-engineer. Here's Jordan Walker with a runner at first base. Jordan swings and grounds it to third. Renifo throws to second, out onto first. They call Walker out. He looks safe from here.
2: Pretty close. Pretty close.
1: And the Cardinals,
2: we'll see if they want to look at it.
1: And let's see if they will challenge that. Oliver Marmol is waiting for word.
2: And play on.
1: Play on. It's a double play. We go to the bottom of the eighth. 1-0 Cardinals.
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1: 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The pitch to Mitchell, and he takes the ball inside. Catcher's interference started the third inning. Since then, 15 in a row have been set down by Dustin May. And only one other base runner today, with one out in the second. Bowers was hit by a pitch. There's a swing, and the ball is lined to left field. And on the run, the ball goes over Torres' glove. And it goes to the wall. A quick throw in will hold Mitchell to a leadoff double. The first hit of the day for the Brewers, and the tying run is in scoring position.
2: Yeah, what a shame there. The first hit on a ball that potentially could have been caught, but it just scooted over the head of Torres in left field. He, I think, got a decent jump on it, but it was hit towards the gap, and he went as forward as much as he could. It was just over his head. If he was 6'4", he'd have caught it.
1: A lead at second base for Mitchell. The pitch, showing bunt, taking high and away. Renifo takes ball one. The Brewers are trying to get the tying run over to third base. They're going for a sweep in this series, having won 5-1 Monday and 6-0 yesterday. The Cardinals have led 1-0 since the fourth inning. And that was Torres driving in a run with his first big league triple. May's pitch, Renifo shows bunt, and he gets it down on the third base side, and that's a hit. First and third, nobody out. May couldn't get over to the bunt quickly enough. Gorman backed up to third base, and the third base side of the infield wide open, and the ball just died on the infield grass.
2: I think that's a mistake by Gorman, not reading that bunt, and he's got to make that play. It's not the pitcher's play, it's his play, and Pajes had to go out all the way to where Gorman would have been if he was charging that bunt, and I don't know whether they get Renifo at first base or not, but regardless, that's a defensive mistake by Nolan.
1: Now the tying run is over at third base with nobody out. And Sal Frelick coming up. Frelick has been on with catcher's interference and denied a hit on a great sliding play by Mason Wynn and a good pick at first base by Burleson for the third out in the fifth inning.
2: All I can think of for Gorman right there is that he read that May was going to be able to get that baseball, and that's why he backed up to cover third.
1: Oliver Marmol is on his way out of the Cardinal dugout, on his way to the mound. And the day is over for Dustin May. Tough break, near catch in left field on the drive by Mitchell, and a bunt that died on the infield grass for a single. First and third, nobody out. Pitching change brought to you by Goodwill. Give hope, give local, give Goodwill. We'll be back.
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1: JoJo Romero to Sal Frelick with the infield in. A swing and a ground ball to Burleson. Throwing to second, out. There's no chance for a double play. And over at third, Mitchell was holding his ground as Burleson stared him back to third base.
2: That was a perfect play by Burley. Very well thought out by him. He pump faked over towards third. And you're probably not going to get Frelick on a double play anyway, but got that runner at second base. And that sets up the possibility for a double play here. And they're going to go to a pinch hitter. And it looks like this might be Vaughn to bat.
1: This is going to be Andrew Vaughn facing JoJo Romero. 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
2: Also smart by Mason Wynn not to throw the ball to first base to try to do too much with that and get a double play. Frelick would not have been doubled up.
1: Vaughn is very good at getting the ball in the air. When the Brewers started this streak of winning 14 out of 18, he had a three-run homer and a four-run first inning off Andre Pallante in St. Louis.
2: He has hit into two double plays.
1: And that's good to know. Pedro Páez stepping out in front of the plate, going through some defensive signals. Gorman over at third. Wynn plays up the middle at shortstop. Weatherhold at second. Burleson holds at first base. 1-0 Cardinals. First and third for the Brewers. One out, bottom of the eighth inning. JoJo Romero on in relief. The pitch. Vaughn takes up and away. Ball one, leaping to keep that one from going to the bricks. Páez just saved a run. Vaughn is batting .333. 59 plate appearances coming back from injury. The pitch on the way. Right there, a strike called. Maryville University uses the latest technology from data analytics, AI, and cybersecurity to prepare students for careers of the future, leading the revolution in higher education. Learn more at maryville.edu. The pitch to Vaughn. Little bit low, and it's not challenged by Pedro Páez. The count favors the Brewers' pinch hitter. He has a homer that he hit in St. Louis. 8 runs batted in. Vaughn came to the Brewers last year from the White Sox. The pitch. Foul ball back to the screen, and he was on the fastball.
2: JoJo needs a strikeout here. Would it be the changeup that he would go to get that?
1: Vaughn holding the bat high. The pitch to him. Strike 3 called! He got him with a breaking ball. froze Vaughn. Two outs, and now it's Christian Yelich, lefty against lefty.
2: Wow, that was a big breaking slider. It went towards the back door, and he was looking perhaps for the changeup, and he got the slider, and a big strikeout for JoJo, but one more out to get here in the eighth inning.
1: Can't take the big, deep breath yet.
2: Nope.
1: Lefty against lefty, 0 for 3 today for Yelich. But in the series, he has five hits, including a home run in Game 1 Monday. The pitch to Yelich, little bit low. And a new baseball is requested. Pajes throws a new one to JoJo Romero. Dustin May, seven innings plus two batters, two hits allowed both this inning. A double by Mitchell, a bunt single by Renifo. Mitchell is over at third base. The pitch inside, 2-0. No walks, nine strikeouts, a hit batter for May. 1-0 Cardinals, two outs, bottom of the eighth inning. From the stretch, the pitch. A swing, and there's a hit into right center, tying the game. Walker fields it, and he'll throw into second base. And on to third, Sal Frelick. The go-ahead run is at third as Yelich delivers his sixth hit in the series, driving in his 16th run.
2: A huge play in this inning was the sacrifice bunt that was not handled by the Cardinals, turned into a bunt hit for Renifo. Otherwise, there'd be a zero on the board.
1: Here's Churio, two strikeouts and a fly ball to the warning track in center field. That was off May. Now Churio faces JoJo Romero. There's a swing, ground ball up the middle field, and bobbled by Wynn. The go-ahead run scores. Wynn couldn't handle the ball cleanly, and Frelick crosses the plate to make it 2-1 Brewers in the bottom of the eighth.
2: Well, JoJo got what he wanted there. That was a play that Mason Wynn makes 99 times out of 100, but he didn't make it there. He bobbled it. Was maybe getting a short hop there and trying to figure out where he'd throw that ball. But what a terrible break for the Cardinals here in the eighth inning. This inning has just gotten away from him.
1: McGill joins Hall in the bullpen. Hall a lefty. McGill, of course, one of their closers. He pitched in the game here last night. Dusty Blake on the mound. Can't give up anymore. With Bryce Terang coming up. Terang, a left-handed batter. A ground ball single found an opening to center field for Christian Yelich, driving in the tying run, Garrett Mitchell.
2: And that puts Aaron Ashby as the pitcher of record on the positive side again, at least at the moment.
1: And Dustin May, who has pitched so well today. I mean, he's had no support.
2: No.
1: Last six starts, six total runs when he's on the mound. Yelich at second, Churio at first base, safe on the air. The pitch taken for a ball, and it's being challenged by Pedro Pajes. 1-0, the count on the scoreboard.
2: I think this is a strike, too.
1: A strike it is.
10: Pitch is a strike. St. Louis has two remaining.
1: Churio safe on the air. Takes his lead at first. Yelich away from second. The pitch. Slider over for a strike. That had Terang backing away when the pitch broke over the inside corner. Well, the Brewers are trying to come back to steal this one, and they lead 2-1. With two outs in the eighth inning, the seventh batter of the inning is Terang, and he takes in the dirt, a slider well off the plate, and no mistake there on the two-strike pitch. An RBI for Yelich, the second run scored on a rare error by Mason Wynn. The pitch on the way. Ground ball up the middle. Wynn gets to it. His throw to first base. Perfect. Getting Terang, who raced to first base and was beaten by a step. But the damage has been done. Two runs. Do or die ninth coming up for the Cardinals against McGill. With the Brewers now leading 2-1.
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1: 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It's Trevor McGill out of the bullpen for the Milwaukee Brewers. And he's going to be pitching to Nolan Gorman, Mason Wynn, Brian Torres. So the Cardinals try to get a run back or get two to regain the lead as they're down to their last three outs.
2: 30 saves last year for McGill. He was an all-star, 5-for-6 this year, but he has an ERA of 5, so the Cardinals need to find a way to get to him with Gorman leading things off.
1: The right-hander's pitch, Gorman takes strike one right down the middle. 97 on the first pitch fastball. The pitcher of record on the downside is Dustin May. Here's a swing, and the ball is popped down the left field line, and in the sunshine, Churio makes the catch. One out in the Cardinals' ninth. And Dustin May deserved a whole lot better than what he's getting right now.
2: You know, I kind of think JoJo did, too. And he did give up the hit to Christian Yelich, but he got the first two guys out, got a ground ball and a strikeout. He kind of did the hard work, got behind Yelich and gave up a hit and then the error to follow. But, you know, not a bad outing either for JoJo Romero. It just wasn't able to finish the deal.
1: Here's a pitch in there for a strike. Mason Wynn, 0-for-3, double play ball, a strikeout, and a ground out. He's 0-for-his-last-16, 1-for-18 on the road trip. The pitch to Wynn. Check swing, splitter in the dirt on the appeal, no swing.
2: And after that error in the bottom of the eighth inning, he would like nothing better than to break this 0-for-16 right here. Hit a gapper, get into scoring position for Brian Torres.
1: McGill. Big, tall, right-handed pitcher kicks. He fires, and there's a ground ball up the middle of the infield, and they can't make the play as Terang came together with the Brewer shortstop, and they could not secure the ball, and Mason Wynn is on.
2: I don't think either one of
1: them. Joey Ortiz tried to get there, but yeah. Terang bumped into him.
2: I don't think either one of them could have thrown him out, but that was just hit perfectly up the middle, so Mason gets his hit. And off, the Cardinals can get him in.
1: Vaughn batted for Hamilton, and now it's Ortiz playing shortstop. He's up the middle. Here's Torres. He tripled in the Cardinal run, moved to first, and Mason Wynn is back. No tag applied by Bowers.
2: I do wonder if Hamilton makes that play. He's a pretty good shortstop.
1: He's been making the plays in this series, but he's not out there now. McGill with the pitch, showing bunt. Torres takes it away and takes a strike. So Mason Wynn indeed breaks the 0 for 16. Let's see if the Cardinals can bring him on around with the tying run. The pitch to Torres with the runner going, and the ball pops out of Contreras' mitt. He swipes with the ball and catches it, but can't throw out Wynn, who's the tying run at second base with a steal.
2: He's lucky when he swiped for that the ball came back in his glove. He could have swiped that into the Cardinals' dugout, and Mason could have gotten at third base. That was kind of a crazy little movement there for Contreras, but a gutsy steal for Mason Wynn.
1: Brian Torres drove in. Jordan Walker with a triple. He has the tying run, Wynn at second base. McGill, a long look to second, the pitch. Torres flinches but takes high for ball two, 2-1. The steal for Mason is fifth. 5 out of 6. Riley good speed at second, too.
2: Riley O'Brien throwing in the Cardinals' pen.
1: Brewers closer.
2: And so is Soriano.
1: McGill pitches, and that's a strike call, and it's challenged by Torres.
10: Better is telling you to pitch.
1: Torres with the challenge, and it's...
10: Pitch is the ball.
1: Not even close. It's a ball.
2: That was a couple of balls high, actually. Smart challenge by Torres.
1: 3-1.
2: He's in the driver's seat, 3-1.
1: Fermin is on deck. The pitch. Torres swings, and he hits a high fly ball. That's hit to right center field, and it's going to be caught on the track by Mitchell.
2: Oh, so close.
1: Wynn tags and makes third. He's at third, and the Cardinals are down to their last out. And it's going to be Joel Pozo instead of Fermin batting for Pedro Pages.
2: Pozo's been good in these situations as a Cardinal. He normally puts the ball in play. Has a lot of his RBIs, eighth inning and beyond.
1: With two outs.
2: With two outs, and the Cardinals need him right here.
1: Contreras out to talk with McGill. Pozo, 32 plate appearances. No, he hasn't been up there much. But his plate appearances, his at-bats, have been meaningful, as Ricky told you.
2: Five RBIs.
1: Four of his five RBIs have come in the ninth inning or later and with two outs. And here he is, two outs in the ninth inning with the Cardinals down by a run. The tying run over at third base in Mason Wynn. 2-1 Milwaukee with the Cardinals down to their last out. The pitch to Pozo. A swing and a miss. He doesn't do that much. Pozo has struck out only a couple of times. No homers and five RBIs. But he can run into one. Right-hander against right-hander. Wynn at third base. The pitch. Pozo swings and pops it up. It's foul on the right side and no play for Contreras as the ball goes back into the seats and the Cardinals are down to their last strike. The Brewers scored on a base hit by Christian Yelich, tying the game, and then Churio grounded up the middle, and Mason Wynn couldn't put the squeeze on the ball, and E6 allowed the second run to cross the plate for a 2-1 Milwaukee advantage. It's that way with two outs and two strikes. Top of the ninth, Pozo the batter. The pitch by McGill. A swing and a miss, and this ball game has come to an end. The Brewers have swept the Cardinals, scoring two in the eighth. They came back to steal this one, 2-1. Ricky and I will talk about it after this.
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1: This is a heartbreaker for the Cardinals and Dustin May, who was absolutely terrific today, allowing just two hits, two runs, one of them earned, but he was the losing pitcher as Milwaukee scored two in the eighth inning to win 2-1. The Cardinals left a runner at third base in the second, the third inning, again in the fifth inning, left a runner at second base in the seventh, and a runner at third in the ninth inning. They were 0 for 10 with runners in scoring position.
2: And five of the last six starts for Dustin May. The Cardinals have had one runner less in support of him, and really a tough loss for him today. He went seven no-hit innings in this game and only threw 82 pitches through those seven innings. So he was strong, had nine strikeouts, no walks. But the leadoff double by Mitchell just over the head of Brian Torres in left, and then a bunt single that probably shouldn't have been. And then with two outs, Christian Yelich came through with a base hit in the eighth inning. And just really a lot of little things didn't work in the Cardinals' favor in this game, including the error by Mason Wynn.
1: You just don't see that from Mason Wynn.
2: You don't.
1: And that allowed the go-ahead run and the winning run to cross the plate.
2: So little things went the Brewers' way, and they're winning big. They've now won 15 of their last 19 games, and they're obviously going in the right direction, and they're getting a couple of their pitchers back too. Two of their starting pitchers, Priester and Woodruff, are coming back soon, so this is a team that's going in a good direction.
1: Well, the Cardinals have lost four in a row after winning the first game of the doubleheader on Saturday and then losing an 11-inning game to Cincinnati. Coming in here, falling 5-1 Monday, 6-0 yesterday, and then 2-1 to Milwaukee today.
2: Their second four-game losing streak of the season. And the Cardinals, hopefully they can regroup on the off day, come back against the Cubs, who've had their own problems with losing games of late, and hopefully have a good weekend series and then do well against the Texas Rangers. And the Cardinals would love to get it going again.
1: The Cardinals have the Cubs, the Rangers, and the Reds coming up on a long homestand. But this one hurts today with Milwaukee scoring two in the eighth inning. Those runs hold up in a 2-1 victory. More after this.
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0: the Cardinals came into Milwaukee, did not have a hit with a runner in scoring position. They scored a run today. They scored a run on Monday, but Milwaukee swept the three games as the Brewers scored two in the eighth inning to win 2-1.
1: And if there were a situation in the ninth inning in the next game that the Cardinals play, which will be against

0: has, but he's not the defender in the outfield Church is.
1: And the effort it was there for sure, but he's also not as tall. I mean, boil it down to that. He's not a tall guy, and to be in left field and to reach up and almost catch the ball, you'd have to think in our minds that Church catches that ball, but he's not here, and he wasn't there.
0: You play with who you have, for sure. And I'm telling you, Torres gave it a great effort. He got a good jump,
1: 100%.
0: And he just missed by inches making the catch, but that set up a runner at second. And then the play that really hurts, though, the bunt by Renifo.
1: Yes.
0: It just basically died on the grass. Pajes saw the ball rolling dead and picked it up, as Gorman wasn't close to it, and Pies couldn't throw out Renifo.
1: Yeah, I think there was a little bit of a spin by May, the pitcher, and kind of he wasn't able to get it. I think Gorman was fooled into thinking perhaps that May was going to get that, but I'm not going to call it miscommunication, misjudgment, whatever you want to say, but that ball, somebody's got to field that ball and throw him out. He's sacrificing there. He's just trying to move the runner. And
0: they're giving up an out.
1: They're giving up an out. They were doing it the pitch prior, too, so you know it's coming, and just to allow that to happen, I think is really a tough thing to swallow.
0: But the first two got on. They scored in the bottom of the eighth inning, and then in the ninth inning, Mason Wynn made it to third base, but the Cardinals couldn't bring him in as Pozo struck out, and McGill picked up his sixth save and seven save opportunities. The play of the game is presented by Marriott St. Louis Grand. You can book your Grand Slam Cardinals ticket package. Do that right now. We'll hear the play when we come back.
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9: Here's a look at your first warning weather on 94.1 WMIX. Sunshine mixed with clouds at times this afternoon with a slight chance of thunderstorms. High temperatures reach up to 81. Partly cloudy skies again tonight. Chance of thunderstorms. Lows level off around 64. From the Withers Weather Center, I'm meteorologist Megan Mulford on 94.1 WMIX. Currently, it's 79 degrees.
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0: Well, this one goes to the Milwaukee Brewers, 2-1. The Cardinals got a run in the fourth inning as Jordan Walker picked up his second hit of the game after a couple of strikeouts. Ryan Torres got a pitch he could pull, and he hit the ball to the right field corner for an RBI and his first triple in the big leagues. 1-0 Cardinals. The only problem, the Cardinals left runners at third in the second inning, the third inning, the fourth inning, again in the fifth. And they had a runner at second base in the seventh inning and left Wynn on third base in the ninth inning, 0-10 with runners in scoring position.
1: First couple of games, they had a hard time even getting a guy to third base, but in getting him there today, they just weren't able to get him in.
0: No, and then the Brewers, they saw the door crack open and knocked the door completely down, scoring twice in the eighth inning. Garrett Mitchell lined a ball toward the gap in left center field. Good jump by Brian Torres as he threw the glove up. Couldn't catch it. The ball went over his glove for a double for Mitchell. Then Renifo was looking to sacrifice the runner to third. He did, but Gorman didn't come up to field the ball. May couldn't get to it. Pajes couldn't get to the ball quickly enough. The ball was rolling dead for an infield hit. First and third, nobody out. Exit May. after no hitting Milwaukee for seven, giving up those two hits. JoJo came in, got a force play ground ball from

0: Sal Frelick to get an out at second with the runner holding over at third, Mitchell. Then a strikeout, a pinch hitter, Andrew Vaughn, batting for David Hamilton. But Christian Yelich came through with a ground ball single up the middle, his sixth hit, and his third RBI in the series. That tied the game at one.
1: Yeah, you said that JoJo got two very tough outs, but you can't breathe easy yet, and Yelich was the reason why.
0: Then Jackson Churio came up. He had struck out twice and a long fly ball to center field. And this turned out to be the play of the game presented by Marriott St. Louis Grand. Here's Churio, two strikeouts and a fly ball to the warning track in center field. That was off May. Now Churio faces JoJo Romero. There's a swing, ground ball up the middle field, and bobbled by Wynn. The go-ahead run scores. Wynn couldn't handle the ball cleanly, and Frelick crosses the plate to make it 2-1 Brewers in the bottom of the eighth. Well, Wynn was able to get on base with one out, breaking an 0-for-16 with an infield hit. He stole second, advanced to third as Brian Torres just missed hitting one out. He hit the ball to the warning track in center field.
1: Good at bat.
0: Pedro Pajes was due up. It was Fermin out there in the on-deck circle, but with the tying run at third base and the good production, four or five RBIs for Pozo this year coming in the ninth inning, and with two outs, he got the call, but McGill struck him out to end the game 2-1 Milwaukee.
1: Yeah, once McGill gets ahead, he's got too many weapons, and he got Pozo to chase, and Pozo, again, does not strike out very much, but he did, and just really a tough loss here. In Milwaukee, you're going to have tough losses throughout the season, and you just have to find a way to bounce back from it. And I think this is the kind of team that can do just that, but the off day tomorrow is probably well-timed.
0: Well, the thing that really threw this road trip right off the rails was the rainout Friday, doubleheader Saturday, sitting around Sunday and having that game called. Now when the Cardinals go on that long trip to Chicago for the Cubs and then Cincinnati and Philadelphia, right in the middle is a five-game series in 4 days because of Sunday's rainout. But the Cardinals, after playing two pretty good games, lost a tough one in 11 innings to Cincinnati in a doubleheader sweep. And I like their chances Sunday coming into that one.
1: Yeah, and I think the rain was not the Cardinals' friend. I agree with you 100%.
0: And that's the way it turns out, and that's the way the ball bounces throughout the course of a 162-game season. 2-1 in favor of Milwaukee. Up next, the Cubs. It's a 6:15 start because of a post-game concert. So 6:15 Saturday, 6:20 for the Sunday night game of the world on Peacock.
1: Yeah, make sure you check the schedule and put that in your calendar. Love to see you out at the ballpark. And, boy, I think the Cardinals players and the manager and the coaches, they'll all love to respond to the energy at the ballpark, the tarps off group that I am assuming will be forming again as they did here in Milwaukee, and they've done every place we go. They did it in Cincinnati, and the Cardinals could use a little support after a tough road trip.
0: A 1-4 trip. The Cardinals have dropped four in a row, but they'll try to break that against the Cubs, who have lost 10 in a row. Kyle Leahy goes for his sixth win against to be announced. We faced him a couple of times on this trip.
1: Good stuff.
0: 5:20 for our pregame show. At 6:05, Ricky will go over the lineups, and I'll give you the first pitch thrown by Kyle Leahy at 6:15 with the Cubs in town over the weekend. Again, 6:15 start on Friday night. Thanks to our producer-engineer Ryan Schulte, Daniel Hinkamp in the St. Louis studio. Tom Ackerman hosted the pre. Matt Pauley's coming up with the post-game show. For Ricky Orton, I'm John Rooney. So long from Milwaukee.
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0: There are gut punch losses, and then there are what just happened to the Cardinals, losing 2-1 in Milwaukee. Welcome in to the Mercy Cardinals postgame show. Welcome into the Mercy Cardinals postgame show here across the Cardinals radio network. My name is Matt Pauley. Great to have you with us today as the Cardinals do end up losing to Milwaukee by a 2-1 score. We've got a lot coming up on this edition of our postgame show. We are going to hear from Cardinals manager Oliver Marmol. Up next, we are going to go back through the game with the highlights. 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

0: left the ballpark as the Cardinals end up losing in Milwaukee by a 2-1 score. Dustin May was absolutely fantastic, but he did not have anything to show for it at the end of the day. Welcome back in. It is the Mercy Cardinals postgame show across the Cardinals radio network. Let's go back through the game with the highlights. After the Cardinals were quiet in the top of the first, bottom of the first inning, maybe this was a sign of things to come for Dustin May. He would take the mound in the bottom of the first. He would face three hitters, Christian Yelich, Jackson Churio, and Bryce Terang, and all three at-bats seem somewhat similar.
1: The wind-up, the kick, and the pitch. Swing and a miss. Yelich is out on strikes. A good start for Dustin May. I wondered if it was a little bit fast after Monday. Here's a swing and a miss. Breaking pitch away, and that was dropped by Pajes, but Churio just walks out of the circle around home plate. He didn't run. The 3-2 pitch with two outs. Bryce Terang swings and he foul tips it into the catcher's mitt, strike three. May strikes out the side.
0: Yeah, it's a good start to the game for Dustin May there in the first inning. In the top of the second, Cardinals threaten. Jordan Walker and Nolan Gorman lead the inning off with back-to-back base hits, and then that would bring up Mason Wynn.
1: Patrick from the stretch, his pitch. Mason bounces one to third. Granifo throws to second, out on to first. Out, double play.
0: A Brian Torres pop-out would end the inning. In the third inning, again, the Cardinals would get a couple on with one out. Victor Scott, the second, walks with two outs. Ivan Herrera gets a base hit. Scott goes to third, and it would bring up Alec Burleson.
2: The 0-2 delivery, you can count him out with three because he just swung through a pitch up in the zone. Again, not a good at-bat for Alec Burleson. You don't see that very often.
0: Dustin May back onto the mound in the bottom of the third inning. Sal Frelick would reach base to get things going on a catcher's interference call against Pedro Pajes, so he's on at first, but David Hamilton would pop out, Christian Yelich would fly out, and up comes Jackson Churio.
2: Next delivery is a called strike three, painted him on the outside corner, and Churio strikes out for the second time, and that's five for Dustin May.
0: Cardinals strike in the top of the fourth inning. It all gets started with Jordan Walker.
2: Scoreless game, top of the fourth, and he bloops that one into right center field. That could drop, and it does. A base hit for Walker. He's two for two.
0: Back-to-back strikeouts of Nolan Gorman and Mason Wynn. Quickly two outs in the inning. Walker still at first, but not for long, thanks to Brian Torres.
2: Walker is taken off. The 3-2 pitch is hammered down the right field line. It's fair. It's going to go to the corner. This should score Walker. He rounds third. He's headed home, and it's 1-0 Cardinals on the triple by Brian Torres into the right field corner.
0: So the Cardinals strike first, and they have the 1-0 lead. May back out onto the mound in the fourth inning, has given up just a base runner, had not given up a hit, strikes out Bryce Terang, gets William Contreras to ground out, and it brings up to the plate Jake Bowers.
2: Bowers hitting .337 in his last 25 games, so he's red hot. Be careful with him. And there's strike three called on the outside corner. Boy, he froze him there, threw it right by him. Another May strikeout. He now has seven through four innings.
0: Brewer starter Chad Patrick, who made the start, was done after four innings. Shane Drouin would come on to pitch in the fifth inning for Milwaukee. He would give up a hit, a J.J. Weatherholt double in the fifth, nothing more. Bottom of the fifth inning, Dustin May continuing to roll, strikes out Garrett Mitchell. Luis Renjifo flies out, and then that would bring up to the plate Sal Frelick.
1: On 3-2 with two outs, here's May's pitch. Ground ball up the middle, headed towards center. Picked by Wynn, who throws low. Picked by Burleson. What a play on both ends, and Frelick is out number three in the fifth.
2: Outstanding play on both ends.
1: Put a star on that one on both ends. Wynn and at first base for Burleson.
0: That's one of those plays. If this game would have ended up a little bit differently, we would be talking about that play and the impact it had on something. Unfortunately, not meant to be. But still a 1-0 game as the game goes to the sixth, eventually into the seventh inning. New pitcher for Milwaukee is Aaron Ashby. Pedro Pajes would get a one-out double in the seventh inning, nothing more. Dustin May holding that no-hitter, back out for the seventh. Bryce Terang grounds out. Then William Contreras flies out, and it brings up to the plate once again Jake Bowers.
2: And the next delivery is a called strike three on the inside corner, and a 1-2-3 inning for Dustin May. He has been outstanding, and I mean outstanding, here this afternoon.
0: So that sends the game to the eighth inning. Dustin May still working on the no-hitter. Nothing doing for the Cardinals. Top of the eighth. Bottom of the eighth inning. May comes out at just 82 pitches, so he was in really good shape in terms of his pitch count going into the eighth inning. And the first batter he faces off against is Garrett Mitchell.
1: And only one other base runner today with one out in the second. Bowers was hit by a pitch. There's a swing, and the ball is lined to left field, and on the run, the ball goes over Torres' glove, and it goes to the wall. A quick throw in will hold Mitchell to a leadoff double, the first hit of the day for the Brewers, and the tying run is in scoring position.
0: Yeah, a lot going on right there. Torres had maybe an opportunity to make that play. He might have wanted to take a different route to the ball. It would have been a tough play no matter what. So that is the first hit given up by Dustin May. Now the attitude about the game kind of changes, because if anything else that they have to do is they have to make sure to keep the lead. The next hitter is Luis Reynifo.
1: May's pitch. Reynifo shows bunt, and he gets it down on the third base side, and that's a hit. First and third, nobody out.
0: Yeah, that was a great decision by Reynifo, and it was even better execution on that bunt. Runners on at first and third. That ends the day for Dustin May. On comes Jojo Romero. The first batter he faces, Sal Frelick. He grounds into a fielder's choice where Reynifo is out at second. The Cardinals catch a break as the runner Mitchell did not break from third on that play, so it keeps it a 1-0 game. The Brewers then go to their bench. They bring on Andrew Vaughn to replace David Hamilton.
1: Holding the bat high, the pitch to him. Strike three called! He got him with a breaking ball. Froze Vaughn, two outs.
0: So the heavy lifting is done at this point. You had the runner on at third and less than two outs and kept him from scoring in that situation. Unfortunately for Jojo Romero, Christian Yelich comes up with a two-out hit.
1: From the stretch, the pitch. A swing, and there's a hit into right center, tying the game. Walker fields it. He'll throw into second base. And on to third, Sal Frelick.
0: And now Dustin May doesn't have the opportunity to get the win. It is a tie game, but not for long. Next hitter, Jackson Churio.
1: Now Churio faces Jojo Romero. There's a swing, ground ball up the middle field, and bobbled by Wynn. The go-ahead run scores. Wynn couldn't handle the ball cleanly. And Frelick crosses the plate to make it 2-1 Brewers in the bottom of the eighth.
0: When things are not going great for you, things are not going great for you. A rare mistake made in the field by Mason Wynn, and it is a biggie. It allows the go-ahead run to score, and the Brewers take a 2-1 lead. The game goes to the ninth inning. On to pitch, Trevor McGill for the Brewers. First batter he faces, Nolan Gorman. He flies out. That does bring up Mason Wynn.
1: Big, tall, right-handed pitcher kicks. He fires. And there's a ground ball up the middle of the infield. And they can't make the play as Terang came together with the Brewers shortstop. And they could not secure the ball, and Mason Wynn is on.
0: Yeah, the tying run on with one out, and the tying run would get to second in one out pretty quickly.
1: The pitch to Torres with the runner going, and the ball pops out of Contreras' mitt. He swipes with the ball and catches it, but can't throw out Wynn, who's the tying run at second base with a steal.
0: So the Cardinals are now one hit away from tying this game up with Wynn in scoring position, and Brian Torres came oh so close to getting that hit, maybe even giving the Cardinals the lead.
1: Fermin is on deck. The pitch. Torres swings, and he hits a high fly ball. That's hit to right center field, and it's going to be caught on the track by Mitchell.
3: Oh, so close.
1: Wynn tags and makes third. He's at third, and the Cardinals are down to their last out.
0: Off the bat, you thought that one might have a chance. It did not. It is a flyout. The Cardinals then go to their bench. Pedro Páez was the hitter who was due up. Instead, they go to Joel Pozo, who is known for his ninth inning and extra inning heroics.
1: Top of the ninth, Pozo the batter. The pitch by McGill. A swing and a miss, and this ball game has come to an end. The Brewers have swept the Cardinals, scoring two in the eighth. They came back to steal this one, 2-1.
0: That is a bummer of a loss for the Cardinals for sure today. The Brewers with the win go to 33-20. The Cardinals, they drop to 29-25. Winning totals for Milwaukee, Two runs, three hits, no errors. They leave four for the Cardinals. One run, eight hits, two errors. They leave seven. Winning pitcher Ashby, he is now 9-0 on the year. Dustin May takes the loss, dropping to 3-6. McGill the save. It is his sixth save of the year. No home runs hit. Game goes just 2 hours and 17 minutes. Crowd, 30,391 folks at American Family Field in Milwaukee. 2-1 the final score. Cardinals lose to the Brewers. They get swept in the three-game series. We'll hear from Cardinals manager Oliver Marmol next on the Cardinals Radio Network, powered by Graybar.
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0: day at the yard for the Cardinals. They lose to Milwaukee by a 2-1 score. It's the Mercy Cardinals postgame show here across the Cardinals radio network. Let's head back to Milwaukee. Cardinals TV voice Chip Carey standing by with the Cardinals manager, Oliver Marmol.
1: Oliver, we say it so many times, baseball can be an exhilarating game. It can be a cruel game. That's about as tough as it gets.
2: Not really. I'll be quite honest with you. It was a good game. Our guy pitched really, really well. We knew we were going to need more than one to take this, but overall, I liked the way we played on the wrong side of it, but competition was good.
1: Yeah, Dustin really was terrific, his best of the year by far.
2: No doubt. I mean, the way the ball was coming out today was really, really good. Fastball was good. Sweeper was incredible. Cutter, all of it. So I enjoyed watching him get after it today.
1: You said you needed more than one. Offensively, this whole series, no hits with runners in scoring position. That's tough to overcome.
2: No doubt. It really is. And something we're working on. And at the end of the day, the guys across the way did a better job than we did as far as execution. You learn from it. This is a group that is enjoying competing. You just got to keep going.
1: And you got the Cubs coming up, big homestand. I'm sure the guys are looking forward to being at home for a while where they can get their footing back underneath.
2: No doubt. Enjoying an off day and then getting after it.
0: Chip, Ollie, thank you so much for that. Cardinals lose to Milwaukee 2-1. It's the Mercy Cardinals postgame show on the Cardinals Radio Network, powered by Graybar.
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0: one loss for the Cardinals in Milwaukee. They get swept in the series. It's the Mercy Cardinals postgame show here across the Cardinals radio network. Elsewhere around the NL Central, the Cubs, the Cardinals' next opponent, they're going to try to end their 10-game losing streak tonight. They're in Pittsburgh to take on the Pirates. Pitching matchup, former Pirate Jameson Taillon going for the Cubs. He's 2-4. Bubba Chandler goes for the Buccos. He is 1-6. Also tonight, the Reds and Mets in New York. Andrew Abbott is going to start for Cincinnati. Across the Cardinals minor league system, one final today. High A Peoria wins at Wisconsin 6-0. One game in progress. Actually checked that was a doubleheader, so it is Peoria who's in progress as well. They lead, check that they trail at Wisconsin 6-2. That game is in the top of the third inning. Double A Springfield off today. Memphis plays at Omaha tonight. Pete Hansen starting for the Redbirds. He's 1-1. And the Palm Beach Cardinals tonight at home against Lakeland. In our game, the Cardinals lose to the Brewers 2-1. We wrap up this edition of the Mercy Cardinals postgame show in just a moment on the Cardinals Radio Network, powered by Graybar.
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0: Cardinals lose in Milwaukee to the Brewers. They are traveling back to St. Louis. They'll enjoy an off day tomorrow in St. Louis, and they've got a huge series coming up this weekend when they take on the Cubs. 6:15 first pitch Friday. Let that sink in a little bit, especially for those of you who come to a lot of games. That's an hour earlier. 6:15 first pitch on Friday. That's due to the post-game concert. That also means no Friday Night Live coming up on Friday night as well. We'll have the post-game concert going on at Busch Stadium, so hopefully everybody he's there for that. But 6:15 first pitch, that means coverage is going to begin at 5:20. More on that coming up in just a moment. 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So the Cardinals and Cubs are going to open up the series against each other again Friday, 6:15 for first pitch. Kyle Leahy on the mound for the Cardinals, 5-3, 4.44 ERA. The Cubs have yet to announce their starter for Friday night again, 6:15 first pitch. That means coverage begins at 5:20. For the voice of the Cardinals, John Rooney and Ricky Horton, who are the call of the game. For Mike Claiborne, who is on assignment, our on-site producer engineer has been Ryan Schulte. Our studio producer engineer is Daniel Henkamp. Tom Ackerman had the pregame show. Chip Carey handled our postgame interview with Cardinals manager Oliver Marmol. For all those folks, I'm Matt Pauly. Thank you for being tuned in. We'll talk to you again on Friday for more Cardinals baseball across the Cardinals Radio Network, powered by Gray Bar.
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0: Aldean on WMIX with RJ. Good afternoon. Welcome to the big ride home. We had Cardinal Baseball earlier. Things get a little shuffled around. And so we're going to have our birthday buddies. Normally we do around this time. We're going to do it a little bit later on. So this hour, it's coming up. So if you got any birthdays for today, you still got a little bit of time. So you win some presents on your birthday. So that's coming up. We're going to do that around 4:45-ish, 4:50, somewhere in there. So stay tuned right here to WMIX. Hope you're having a great afternoon. It is Happy Hump Day. Yes, we're already halfway through this work week, this short week. That's awesome. It's WMIX. Good afternoon.
1: Why does your dad leave so early?
2: Planting.
1: It's still dark.
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1: Does your dad just stay out there all day?
2: Pretty much.
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1: Do you get a list for everything?
2: Pretty much.
1: That's kind of cool.
2: That's kind of necessary.
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10: Here's a look at your first warning weather on 94.1 WMIX. Chance of thunderstorms tonight, otherwise partly cloudy skies. Lows level off around 64. A blend of clouds and sun tomorrow. Daytime highs approaching 84. 64 tomorrow night. From the Withers Weather Center, I'm meteorologist Megan Mulford on 94.1 WMIX. Currently, it's 77 degrees.

Here's Bailey Zimmerman, rocking a hard place. Today's Hot Country on WMIX. We're giving away Cardinal baseball tickets for Sunday's game against the Cubs coming up. I'll tell you how you can win. Just got to keep it right here on WMIX and kick off those boots with John Hardy.

It's Ella Langley, today's Hot Country 94.1 WMIX. Her latest called Be Her, a song that is shooting up the charts. And one chart even has it at number one now for 5 weeks. That is crazy. RJ here. I know it's better late than never, but we got our birthday buddies coming up here in just a little bit as Cardinal Baseball kind of shuffled things up a little bit this afternoon. It's WMIX. It's coming up.

0: Happy birthday
1: to you.
2: Yeah, better late than never. Doing our birthday buddies today. And got to wish Caleb Stonecipher a happy birthday today. Jim Zerwinski is turning 56. Doretta Anderson is 61. Journey Beck is 34. Saul Aguilar, he is turning 51 today. Better call him Saul. Call Saul, tell him happy birthday. Devin Stoudemire in Wayne City, 26 today. Mike Kahnenberger in Hoyleton. Rob Holbert in Blueford. Christine Donahoe in Salem, turning 38. That's from her husband and kids. Lisa Roddy here at the radio station having a birthday today. Happy birthday, Lisa. She's the one who gets us our paychecks. Gotta be nice to her. Carla Williams, who won the pizza this morning, is turning 49 today. Congratulations, Carla, on that Joe's Pizza. Grayson and Weston Hong is turning 5 today. The twins. And Mr. Mayor Jason Ashmore had a birthday yesterday, the Cesar Mayor. His wife, Paige, is having a birthday today. So today is really the cause for celebration. It's her birthday. So happy birthday to Paige. Make sure that you get all the presents you want. There's our birthday buddies. If you got any birthdays, all you got to do is text it to us or call it in. On that, Paul Shields, Allstate Insurance text line, 618-242-0094. In the mornings at 7:15, we give away free pizza from Joe's. And then in the afternoon, we give away some prizes from our prize closet because we're special like that. All right, let's reach into our birthday hat and pull out a winner, and it is Journey Beck. Congratulations, Journey. See, Journey is, let me do the math here, 34 today. Happy birthday, Journey. Hope you and your husband, Corey, go out and celebrate. So I will get in touch with you on how you can pick up your prizes and want all you want. Happy birthday to all of our buddies today from WMIX.
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9: Here's a look at your first warning weather on 94.1 WMIX. Chance of thunderstorms tonight, otherwise partly cloudy skies. Lows level off around 64. A blend of clouds and sun tomorrow. Daytime highs approaching 84. 64 tomorrow night. From the Withers Weather Center, I'm meteorologist Megan Mulford on 94.1 WMIX. currently it's 77 degrees.

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3: For Withers Broadcasting, I'm Ed Heistad. Fire departments across Jefferson County are getting new equipment with the help of some state grant funding. Jefferson Fire, Woodlawn Fire, and Waldenville Fire Protection Districts plan to purchase radios, turnout gear, thermal cameras, and rescue equipment. Fire officials say keeping equipment updated is a major challenge for many rural departments. They say the grants will improve safety for firefighters and the public. A house fire southwest of Orchardville remains under investigation after it destroyed a home Sunday morning. Firefighters found the house on Depeche Road fully engulfed when they arrived. Multiple departments responded to assist, including crews from Wayne City, Kell, and Blueford. No injuries were reported because the person believed to live there was reportedly out of town for the weekend. The city of Centralia is advising drivers about detours that will begin June 1st during rail crossing repairs on Broadway. CN Railway crews will be working on crossings affecting both eastbound and westbound traffic. Officials say detour routes will be clearly marked throughout the city, and drivers are urged to use caution in the construction area. The Salem Fire Protection District says what appeared to be smoke in northern Marion County late Monday night turned out to be fog. Firefighters were dispatched to the Roddy Road area after reports of heavy smoke around midnight. Crews investigated at the scene and determined there was no fire or hazardous condition. The call was cleared without incident. A fundraiser planned for June 7th in Mount Vernon will help support two local homeless shelters. Lifeboat Alliance and Family Life Church and Shelter are partnering with the Mount Vernon Elks Lodge for the chicken dinner event. Organizers say the shelters depend heavily on donations from the community to continue operating programs and services. The fundraiser will run from 11 a.m. until 2 p.m. Vice President J.D. Vance met with state attorneys general at the White House on Tuesday to discuss efforts to detect and stop fraud across the country. South Carolina Congressman Russell Fry.
4: According to the GAO, which is a nonpartisan group, that there's roughly $500 billion that walk out of the U.S. Treasury every single year in fraud. So let's identify that from an executive level and root it out.
3: That's what's happening. For Withers Broadcasting, I'm Ed Heistad.
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5: Here's a look at your first warning weather on 94.1 WMIX. Chance of thunderstorms tonight, otherwise partly cloudy skies. Lows level off around 64. A blend of clouds and sun tomorrow. Daytime highs approaching 84. 64 tomorrow night. From the Withers Weather Center, I'm meteorologist Megan Mulford on 94.1 WMIX. Currently, it's 77 degrees.
0: It's quitting time. 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

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RJ here just after 5 o'clock. Welcome to the Big Ride Home. The Drive at 5 is going on, and here to kick off this Drive at 5, I'm going to do it the right way by giving you Cardinal baseball tickets for the Sunday night's game. Yes, they're playing Sunday night in St. Louis against the Cubs. I'm giving away a pair for Sunday night. So all you got to do, actually, I'm going to give away two pairs. How about that? All you got to do is text me on the Paul Shields Allstate Insurance text line. Sunday night baseball. All right? That's what you got. You can win a pair of tickets to see the Cardinals and the Cubs Sunday. Text me Sunday night baseball to the Paul Shields Allstate Insurance text line, 618-242-0094. And you can win those awesome tickets to see the Cardinals and the Cubs, a big rivalry Sunday night at Busch Stadium. Sunday night baseball is the phrase, and I'll randomly pick two winners before I'm out of here, right before 7 o'clock this evening, all right? It's quit time. It's time to go home. It's the Drive at 5 WMIX with RJ. Come on.

0: Jason Aldean on WMIX. Have you seen Riley Green on his on the TV show Marshals? He talks about it a little bit.
1: Well, I had no clue if I could do it or not, so I was excited when people didn't like throw things at me when I got out there and did my first scene. But, you know, I've done a little bit of, there's a level of performance on the stage, obviously, but I'm always playing myself. So to go in my character Garrett is a former Navy SEAL with extreme PTSD, and that's a really serious thing you want to get right. So it was cool. It was nerve-wracking a little bit, and I liked having that kind of challenge at this point in my career.
0: What do you think of it? Have you seen it? I haven't seen it. I need to go watch it. Here is Riley Green, his latest Change My Mind on WMIX.
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0: 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Wetzel on WMIX, RJ here in the 94 Days of Summer, presented by Castle Ridge of Centralia. And we are giving away prizes all day, every day. 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We're just minutes away from the brand new one from T-Hub. Now, Tyler Hubbard has a new one. Is he and Brian Kelly getting back together? We're going to find out more on the way. WMIX.
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11: 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Don't forget about Daddy. 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
12: Here's a look at your first warning weather on 94.1 WMIX. Chance of thunderstorms tonight, otherwise partly cloudy skies. Lows level off around 64. A blend of clouds and sun tomorrow. Daytime highs approaching 84. 64 tomorrow night. From the Withers Weather Center, I'm meteorologist Megan Mulford on 94.1 WMIX. Right now, it's 81 degrees.

0: Parmalee on WMIX. Everybody's talking is Florida Georgia Line getting back together.
1: We've been hanging out, laughing, cutting up, goofing around, and it just feels like the old days. And so for us, we're just trying to soak it up, make the most of it, not rush anything, be really smart about it. But we have been toying around and flirting with the idea of playing a handful of shows next year, and so that gets us both excited. But right now, we're, like I said, trying to be patient with it, trying to enjoy this kind of like honeymoon phase, if you will, and we're all just, yeah, we're just enjoying this time together.
0: It's a matter of time, maybe next year. Here is T-Hub, his latest, it's called Land.

0: can drive. It's okay. I'll drive you. I feel fine.
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0: what the laws were in Illinois about being naked in your backyard. And it's legal as long as people can't see you from the street, so, or your neighbors can't see you. So if you got like a privacy fence around your yard where they can't see, maybe they're not upstairs, they don't have an upstairs where they can see down on your yard, then it's okay. But a lot of states, it's like it's illegal even to run around your backyard naked, no matter, you know, if they can see you or not. I thought that would be weird. Have you? Now, what do you do? Do you ever run around your house naked?
1: I walk around at my birthday suit a lot.
0: Really? Okay.
1: Yeah, that's really supposed to be. And that tries outside. Hopefully nobody can see me. I live in the country, and my front door is blocked by a whole other camper, so you can't see my house.
0: Well, that's good. You know, if you like had these big glass windows or doors around your house, you're walking around naked. My neighbor would only look once, just once, never again.

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0: 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I ain't

0: Here's Jackson Dean, his latest. It's called Make a Liar on WMIX. We're talking about running around the house naked. You know, with the kids at home now from school, it's kind of hard to run around the house naked. But unless they're like going away to summer camp or going on a trip or something like that, then yeah, all bets are off.
1: If I'm home alone, I am probably in my underwear.
0: Okay.
1: And I have the remote. And I'm dancing and singing along to music while having a dance party with the dog. But we have to be in our underwear.
0: Yeah.
1: I think it's fantastic. And me and the dogs are having a party.
0: Well, good. At least, you know, the dog's not saying, Mom, please put your clothes back on. No. It's WMIX, Bailey Zimmerman, and more coming up on the Drive at 5 next.
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18: Here's a look at your first warning weather on 94.1 WMIX. Chance of thunderstorms tonight, otherwise partly cloudy skies. Lows level off around 64. A blend of clouds and sun tomorrow. Daytime highs approaching 84. 64 tomorrow night. From the Withers Weather Center, I'm meteorologist Megan Mulford on 94.1 WMIX. Right now, it's 81 degrees.

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1: 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Tell them you heard it on WMIX. Probably sounded familiar the first time you heard the song, Turn This Truck Around. And you heard Jordan say, don't make me turn this truck around. Because if you've ever been in the car with your parents or your siblings and fighting and all that stuff, you probably heard that at least about

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There's Kelsey Hart, today's Hot Country on WMIX. Remember, we're giving away Cardinal tickets for Sunday's game against the Cubs. 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

0: Lauren Elena and Chase Matthew, All My Exes on WMIX. That's pretty catchy, that song. And it's climbing the charts, continues to climb. And her fans love it. And she hopes that her fans love it as much as her husband does. Yeah, her husband Cam loves that song.
1: I hope when people hear this song that they can think about a relationship they were in and they're like, yeah, I also love that person. And just listen to it and vibe to it. It's got such a good feel to it. My husband plays this song almost every time we get in the truck. And I hope everybody feels the way my husband feels about this song.
0: Yeah, it's a good song. It's RJ here with you on the Big Ride Home. Coming up, we got Zach Top, we got George Burgess, latest with Luke Bryan and more. Stick around.
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1: Illinois weather. Here's a look at your first warning weather on 94.1 WMIX. Chance of thunderstorms tonight, otherwise partly cloudy skies. Lows level off around 64. A blend of clouds and sun tomorrow. Daytime highs approaching 84. 64 tomorrow night. From the Withers Weather Center, I'm meteorologist Megan Mulford on 94.1 WMIX. Right now, it's 80 degrees.

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1: There's Zach Toffin. I Never Lie, I'm Not Lying. The 94 Days of Summer presented by Castle Ridge is going on. We're giving away Cardinal tickets for Sunday night's game against the Cubs. 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We're going to draw coming up here shortly from WMIX.

It's Chris Jansen, me and a beer. Today's High Country's on 94.1 WMIX with this short week. Having that Memorial Day on Monday. We're already halfway through this work week. Loving that. Happy hump day. Luke Combs on WMIX.

0: news from Hudson Westbrook called Ping It You Pretty on today's Hot Country 94.1 WMIX. RJ getting out of here. During this commercial break, I'm going to pick those winners of the Cardinal tickets for Sunday night's game. So you got a little bit of time. 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That brings you right here in the Malvern and Dream Home Studio, and you could win those tickets to the Cardinal game on Sunday. Now, tomorrow, I'll be back with more circus tickets in the morning and more Cardinal tickets for this weekend series. You just want to keep listening because the 94 Days of Summer presented by Castle Ridge, it's still going on. Coming up, Taste of Country Nights with Evan Paul. Actually, those 94 Days of Summer, I said, still going on. Well, it just started. It's going to be going on for quite a while. Evan Paul's coming up next. You be good. God bless you. We're going to kick you off with Kane Brown next.
1: The kind that brings
0: so have a good
1: back
0: evening.
1: To yourself.
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11: Southern Illinois weather. Here's a look at your first warning weather on 94.1 WMIX. Chance of thunderstorms tonight, otherwise partly cloudy skies. Lows level off around 64. A blend of clouds and sun tomorrow. Daytime highs approaching 84. 64 tomorrow night. From the Withers Weather Center, I'm meteorologist Megan Mulford on 94.1 WMIX. Right now, it's 80 degrees.

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